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And over the years, I wondered, was my soul saved or was it lost? Then I realized that salvation was all the grace of Jesus. And we'd all been saved, just as he saved us.

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Chris Tomlin, how great is our God? 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

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Turn your radio on and get in touch with God. I'm going to go easy on my voice today as it's feeling pretty ropey, and so doing, maybe I'm going easier on your ears as well. So there'll be a lot more music in today's program. I'll devote most of the hour between 12 and 1 to looking at our Bible readings, which come from 2 Corinthians over the last week, chapter 8 day, from 2 Corinthians chapter 3 through to chapter 9. We're encouraging you to get into your Bibles. If you don't have a Bible, somebody will be around to give you a Bible. There's always someone. Go to a local church. Speak to the people there. People are always delighted. Followers of Christ are always delighted to give away a Bible. Most of us who are keen disciples of the Lord have more than one Bible in the house. And if they don't, we're happy to buy you one. Because the Bible is the life and testimony of our Lord. It's our handbook for living. It's an expanded handbook. It's a detailed handbook. And studying it is one of our great delights. Praying and humbling ourselves and seeking His face and doing the will of God is our delight.

Yeah, we worship him, Jesus Christ, who came not to be served, but as a humble servant, to serve the humble, to serve the weak in society, not to kowtow to earthly leaders, but to be a servant unto the poor. And when we consider the Sermon on the Mount and the Beatitudes in the Gospel of Matthew, blessed are the poor in spirit, for theirs is the kingdom of heaven. Blessed are those who mourn, for they shall be comforted. Blessed are the meek, for they shall inherit the earth. Blessed are those who hunger and thirst for righteousness, for they shall be satisfied. Blessed are the merciful, for they shall be shown mercy. And blessed are the pure in heart, for they shall see God. Blessed are the peacemakers, for they shall be called sons of God. And blessed are those who have been persecuted for the sake of God's righteousness. I put that word God in there, God's righteousness. For theirs is the kingdom of heaven. And so, blessed are those of you who, when people revile you and persecute you and say all kinds of evil against you falsely on account of me, Jesus, rejoice and be glad, for your reward in heaven is great. For in the same way they persecuted the prophets who were before you. Yeah. So we bless you if your hearts are humble, if your hearts are tender, if you are suffering persecution, if you are suffering under the yoke of cruelty and oppression, if you're suffering from the aches and pains of this world, let our hearts go out to you. In Jesus' name. And Father God, I just pray that the words of my mouth and the meditation of my heart be wholly acceptable before you, Lord, my rock and my redeemer. Amen. I'm your host, Murray, and humbly before you to serve God and to bring a message of hope and reconciliation, that all hearts be reconciled to God's glory. Here's the Statler Brothers. This is from a Johnny Cash concert in Folsom Prison, bringing hope and reconciliation to those judged and incarcerated in Folsom State Prison in California.

0: Yeah, I think the prisoners appreciated that. Song of praise to the Lord, how great thou art. Continuing with Johnny Cash.
1: Oh, death, where is thy sting? Oh, grave, where is thy victory?

Yeah, Johnny Cash, he wrote this right towards the end of his life, and he took some months to write it. He said that he felt that it needed a lot of care and thought, and not sure whether it was around the time they had his beloved June passed, or whether he was contemplating his own passing. But the words really, even though the chorus is drawn straight from 1 Corinthians chapter 15, verses 55, 54, 55, death is swallowed up in victory. Where, O death, is your victory? Where, O death, is your sting? And it's worth contemplating some of the lyrics. O death, where is thy sting? O grave, where is thy victory? O life, you are a shining path, and hope springs eternal just over the rise when I see my Redeemer beckoning me. Row my ship over the waves of your sea. Let me find a safe port now and then. Don't let the Dark One in your sanctuary until it's time to pack it in. Yeah, I marvel at the simplicity of that line. Until it's time to pack it in. Oh, row my ship. Row my ship with the fire of your breath, and don't lay a broadside on your ship as yet. Blow ye warm winds when it's chilly and wet, and don't come too soon yet for collecting my debt. Yeah, Johnny became closer and closer to the Lord as he went into his later years in his 70s, and I can relate to that, where I consider the Lord and his great mercy every day. Maybe when I'm driving up the highway or sitting back in my comfortable chair contemplating life. Yeah, I pray that if you're beginning to number the years and consider, well, maybe you even have a death sentence passed upon you in this earthly kingdom, that you've been told how long you have to live. Consider the Lord. What does he have to say? He may just have a few more chapters left for you to live. We had a great testimony from a brother in Christ this morning in church who had been given just one of those death sentences of leukemia and myeloid something or other. And I cast my eyes on him and thought, brother, you're looking more well in the body and certainly in the spirit than when I met you 2 years ago, when I visited you in Toowoomba Hospital nearly 2 years ago. You looked like, I won't use the earthly words, but the word death was in there. And I encourage you, brother, to not believe everything that the world tells you, but to consider what God says about you. That it's more important what God says about you than what the world says about you. Because the words of the Lord are pure wisdom. And sometimes they're hard for us to fathom. But in Christ, we have eternal hope

Yeah, Jeff Bullock, who wrote the song, and accompanied by Steve Grace, The Great South Land. The term the Great South Land of the Holy Spirit, according to AI, originates from the Spanish name La Australia del Espírito Santo. It was coined by the Portuguese explorer Pedro Fernandes de Queiroz in May 1606. Golly, that's 420 years ago. While leading a Spanish expedition, he landed on an island in Vanuatu. Believing it to be part of the mythical southern continent, he claimed the region and named it in honour of King Philip III of Spain from the House of Austria and also the Holy Spirit. Today, the phrase is frequently referenced by Christian groups and historians as part of Australia's spiritual history and destiny. We give you thanks, Lord, for the explorers who acknowledge you. In this case, Pedro Fernandes de Queiroz, the Great South Land of the Holy Spirit. And we welcome listeners throughout the Great South Land, courtesy of the National Indigenous Radio Service. We thank you for joining us and hope that you'll be blessed over the next hour of our broadcast of Gospel Radio, coming to you from Waka Waka Country, Sherbrooke in Queensland. I'm your host Murray, and it's great to have you along for the ride of giving worship and praise and honour to our Lord Jesus Christ. We're going to dive straight into the New Testament with 2 Corinthians, a chapter a day, as has been our custom since the beginning of this calendar year. And so over the last week, we've been reading 2 Corinthians from chapters 3 through to chapter 9 today. And chapter 3 in my Bible is headed A New Covenant on Hearts of Flesh. Verse 2, you are our letter, written on our hearts, known and read by everyone. It is clear that you are a letter from Christ, delivered by us, written not with ink, but with the Spirit of the living.

initiated firstly by God the Father, but in this case by Jesus Messiah in his fairly short life, given all authority from God the Father. And it also refers back to the prophet Ezekiel from chapter 36, verse 26. Moreover, I will give you a new heart. I will put a new spirit within you. I will remove the stony heart from your flesh and give you a heart of flesh. I will put my spirit within you. Then I will cause you to walk in my laws, so you will keep my rulings and do them. Then you will live in the land that I gave to your fathers. You will be my people, and I will be your God. Praise be to Adonai, the Lord God Almighty, that he wanted something better than mere tablets of stone with laws engraved on them. Not that they aren't valid, but that a better covenant, which didn't do away with the stones and the laws, but it put in us a spirit within our hearts. And so Paul's saying to the Corinthian church, you are a letter written on our hearts, known and read by everyone. It's clear that you are a letter from Christ, delivered by us, written not with ink, but with the Spirit of the living God, not on tablets of stone, but on tablets of human hearts. For the new covenant in the Christian following is a covenant written on our hearts, not mere words. Such is the confidence we have through Christ towards God, not that we are competent in ourselves to consider anything as coming from ourselves, but our competence comes from God. He also made us competent as servants of a new covenant, not of the letter, but of the Spirit. For the letter kills, but the Spirit gives life. So this chapter 3 is about a new Spirit-filled covenant that gives life. And Paul speaks of it, and Jesus spoke of it too, that the Spirit brings life. And that the old covenant was a covenant surrounding death. Chapter 4 is entitled Treasures in Jars of Clay. And God said, God who said, let light shine out of the darkness, this is verse 6, is the one who has shone in our hearts. This comes from Genesis chapter 1. Yeah, all the way back. For God who said, let light shine out of darkness, is the one who has shone in our hearts to give the light of the knowledge of the glory of God in the face of Christ. Verse 7, but we have this treasure in jars of clay. You see, here Paul's describing our earthly being as jars of clay which contain a treasure. We have this treasure in jars of clay so that the surpassing greatness of the power may be from God and not from ourselves. Verse 8, we are hard pressed in every way, and yet not crushed, perplexed, yet not in despair, persecuted, yet not forsaken, struck down, yet not destroyed. Always carrying in the body the death of Jesus, so that the life of Jesus may also be revealed in our mortal bodies.

There's so much richness in this treasure that God, through Jesus, has prepared for us to impute into our jars of clay, our earthly bodies and hearts. Verse 14, knowing that the one who raised the Lord Jesus will raise us also with Jesus and will bring us with you into his presence. For all things are for your sakes, so that the grace that is spreading through more and more people may cause thanksgiving to overflow to the glory of God. And therefore we do not lose heart, though our outward man is decaying, yet our inward man is renewed day by day. For our troubles, light and momentary, is producing for us an eternal weight of glory far beyond all comparison. As we look not at what can be seen, but what cannot be seen. For what can be seen is temporary, but what cannot be seen is eternal. And this is where the conflict between believers and unbelievers is. What can be seen and what can't be seen. For they who claim to not believe in what we can see with our spiritual eyes, I believe is a mere excuse. Because they believe in some things which they can't see. They believe in a not-so-secret power that comes down a wire which can kill you or which can warm you in winter, which can spin the blades of the fan to cool us in summer. Oh, they believe in that they can't see because they can see the effect of it. But if we who are in Christ and can have through faith his spirit dwelling in us, convey that spirit through our actions and our hearts to one another, then there is an opportunity for the door to open on their unbelief. So be encouraged, listeners, that our faith can have an effect, sometimes an unseen effect, on unbelievers out there who are merely arguing to maintain their own present lifestyle.

Hank Williams and his Drifting Cowboys, I Saw the Light. What we were talking about, No More Darkness. And let's have a look at some of those lyrics. I saw the light, no more darkness, no more night. Now I'm so happy, no sorrow in sight. Praise the Lord, I saw the light. Oh, you foolish Christians, believing in something that you can't see. But it empowers us. It gives us the ability to handle tragedy with great dignity and grace. Just like a blind man, I wandered along. Worries and fears I claimed for my own. Then like the blind man that God gave back his sight. Praise the Lord, I saw the light. Yeah, Hank Williams, was just reading a little profile summary of him, known as the father of contemporary country music. He was a superstar by the age of 25, and he died at the age of 29. In those 4 short years, yeah, he gave so much. And not to compare it to Jesus, let's talk about Jesus and his ministry, believed to be little more than 3 years. He achieved such a legacy, such a testimony, that 2,000 years later, he's the most famous man, even though he was never a king in the worldly sense. What a Messiah, Jesus Christ, our Messiah, the Anointed One. We give thanks to God. We give thanks for Yeshua, Jesus HaMashiach, who laid down his life for the forgiveness of sins, our sins, that he piled those sins on his shoulders. Thank you, Lord, that your great plan is coming to fruition in your time, Lord, not in ours. We thank you for the gospel radio and for the listeners out there. We pray for our listeners that whatever they're going through, that you are lifting the load from on their shoulders and taking up the burden. That no matter what the load, what the worldly pain and concerns and worries and torments are, that we are able to endure through your mighty word and your spirit. In Jesus' name we pray. Amen. We'll move on to 2 Corinthians chapter 6. 5, sorry, we've missed 5. Chapter 5, the first half is entitled in my Bible, Earthly Tents, Eternal Dwellings. For we know that if the tent, our earthly home, is torn down, we have a building from God, a home not made with human hands, eternal in the heavens. For in this we groan, longing to be clothed with our heavenly dwelling. If indeed, after we have put it on, we will not be found naked. For we groan when we're in this tent, while we're in this tent, burdened, because we don't want to be unclothed, but to be clothed, so that what is mortal may be swallowed up by life. Now the one who prepared us for this very purpose is God, who gave us the Spirit, the Holy Spirit, as a pledge. Therefore, we are always confident and know that while we are at home in the body, we're absent from the Lord. For we walk by faith, not by sight. Verse 7. We walk by faith, not by sight. We are confident, I say, and prefer rather to be absent from the body and at home with the Lord. So whether at home or absent, we make it our aim to be pleasing to him. For we must all appear before the judgment seat of Christ,
so that each one may receive what is due for the things he did while in the body, whether good or bad. And that's where putting our sins before him, casting our sins and our cares and our concerns, that we have a Redeemer, Christ Jesus. We confess our sins, knowing that all fall short of the glory of God. But he is while he is a God of judgment, he's also a God of mercy. So he gave us that, well, not quite a get out of jail card, but he gave us the gospel, the promises, forgiveness from sins, and the chance for eternal life. That while earthly death comes to us, eternal life through Christ is available to us. And the second half of 2 Corinthians 6, entitled Ambassadors for Christ. And we'll just go to verse 17. Therefore, if anyone is in Christ, he is a new creation. The old things have passed away, and behold, all things have become new. That's right, we have a new life if we are in Christ. And we have dispensed with the old man. Now all these things are from God, who reconciled us to himself through Christ and gave us the ministry of reconciliation. That is in Christ Jesus. That is in Christ, God was reconciling the world to himself, not counting their trespasses against them, and he has entrusted the message of reconciliation to us. We are therefore ambassadors for Christ. This is verse 20. We are therefore ambassadors for Christ, as though God were making his appeal through us. We beg you on behalf of Christ, be reconciled to God. He made the one who knew no sin to become a sin offering on our behalf, so that in him we might become the righteousness of God. Listeners, please think about the importance of these verses. This is where we differ from mere religion. A true faith in Jesus and what that means leaves us in a completely different place to people following laws, following mere religion. Just to consider the grace and the glory that's given to us through the gospel. He made the one who knew no sin to become a sin offering on our behalf, so that in him we might become the righteousness of God. Lord, we just thank you that you make such a gracious covenant available to those who choose to take it up. And then there's a few really good suggestions for Christian life that follow. So in chapter 6 from verse 14, do not be unequally yoked with unbelievers. See, if we're to be holy, which means set apart, then we need to realize we are a set apart, a holy people. Not holier than thou, that is lacking humility.
but a set apart people in terms of what we believe and how we behave. Do not be unequally yoked with unbelievers, for what partnership is there between righteousness and lawlessness? Or what fellowship does light have with darkness? What a contrast between light and dark. So are we to mix our light, our lightness with darkness? What harmony does Christ have with hell? Or what part does a believer have in common with an unbeliever? Have you ever encountered that? Were you trying to have a close friendship with someone who simply doesn't believe? Not that arguments are part of it, but we have a strong sense of a conflict in belief. Verse 16, what agreement does God's temple have with idols? For we are the temple of the living God, just as God said, I will dwell in them and walk among them. I will be their God and they shall be my people. Therefore come out from among them and be separate, says the Lord. Touch no unclean thing, then I will take you in. I will be a father to you, and you shall be my sons and daughters, says the Lord God Almighty, the Lord of hosts.

You're on Gospel Radio program, and we're working our way through the New Testament. I'm continually reminded about how much glory there is in the Old Testament, encountering characters like Elijah, who inspire us. And David, in his faithfulness, as well as the mistakes that he made. Second Corinthians 7, godly sorrow and joy. Verse 2, make room for us in your hearts. We wronged no one, ruined no one, took advantage of no one. I do not say this to condemn you, for I've said before that you are in our hearts to die together and to live together with you. For even when we came into Macedonia, our body had no rest, but we were hard pressed on every side. Conflicts outside, fears within. But God, who encourages the downcast, encouraged us with the arrival of Titus, not only by his coming, but also by the encouragement with which he was encouraged by you, as he told us of your longing, your mourning, and your deep concern for me. So I rejoice still more. Chapter 7 isn't really an easy chapter to paraphrase. You need to simply soak in the word of God through Paul. For the grief that God wills brings a repentance that leads to salvation, leaving no regret. But the world's grief brings death. Verse 10. For the grief that God wills brings a repentance that leads to salvation, leaving no regret.

And then Paul concludes the section by saying, verse 14, "For if I've boasted some to him about you, I was not put to shame, but as we spoke all things truthfully to you." So also our boasting to Titus has proved to be the truth. His feelings towards you overflow when he remembers everyone's obedience, how you received him with fear and trembling. I rejoice that in everything I have confidence in you.

Don Marlon, God, I will make a way. So have faith, listeners. Have faith that God can make a way. Put your faith and confidence and trust in Him who provides for those who trust in Him. And as I discovered when I came to Australia, when you get enough courage to get away from the comforts and the things, the familiar, which can hold you back, there is no limit to what God can do. So sometimes we need to just step out and head out to an uncertain edge because we feel that God has something a little more than what we're in. And then stand firm in the promises. One of the favourite books of mine in the Old Testament is the book of Nehemiah. Nehemiah was a man of faith as well as a project manager. He was allowed to return to the broken city of Jerusalem to oversee the rebuilding of the city walls. And he carried with him a letter of commendation, a letter of authority from the king, who he had been working for, King Artaxerxes. And if it pleases the king, let him give me letters for the governors of Trans-Euphrates that will enable me to pass through until I arrive in Judah. To rebuild the gates and the walls for the wall of the city and for the residents I will occupy, that the king granted me the request because the good hand of God was upon me. Nehemiah 2, verse 8. Verse 11, I came to Jerusalem, and after I was there for 3 days, I got up during the night along with a few men, but I didn't tell anyone what my God had put in my heart to do for Jerusalem. There were no animals with me except the animal I was riding. We don't know whether that was a donkey or a horse, but by night I went out by the valley gate towards Jackal Spring and the Dung Gate, inspecting the walls. So he was out doing an assessment of the terrible state of the walls, examining the wall at all places. Verse 16, the officials didn't know where I'd gone or what I was doing, but as yet I had not told the Jews, the followers, the nobles, the officials, or the rest of the workers. Then I said to them, you see the bad situation we're in. Jerusalem is desolate and its gates have been burnt. Come, let us rebuild the wall of Jerusalem so that we will no longer be a disgrace. And I told them how the good hand of my God was on me and the words that the king had said to me. Then they replied, let us begin building. So he actually went in and encouraged them. He'd come from the court of King Artaxerxes out to Judea, to Judah. And the people who were there were very discouraged until he came with this letter of commendation. And this is where the opposition started. We won't go into exactly why these people were opposed, but let's say it has a lot of similarity to 2,500 years later, to now. When Sanballat the Horonite, Tobiah the Ammonite official, and Geshem the Arab heard about it, they mocked and ridiculed us, saying, what is this you're doing? Are you rebelling against the king?
I responded to them saying, "The God of heaven will bring us success. We, his servants, will arise and build. But you have no part, right, or historical claim in Jerusalem." So he went in there with boldness and he gave it to these infidels from outside who were trying to maintain the broken state of Jerusalem. Then Eliashib, the high priest, and his brothers, the priests, arose and built the sheep gate. They dedicated it and set up its doors, dedicating it as far as the Tower of the Hundred and as far as the Tower of Hananel. The men of Jericho built next to it, and Zakur, the son of Imri, built next to them. And so on. It actually goes through a list of all the gates and all the repairs, all the rebuilding, through verse 3. And then in verse 33, "Now when Sanballat heard that we were rebuilding the wall, he became very angry and was greatly enraged. He mocked the Jews in the presence of his colleagues and the army of Samaria, saying, 'What are these feeble Jews doing? Will they fortify themselves? Will they offer sacrifices? Will they finish in a day? Can they revive the stones from the heaps of rubble that are burnt?' Then Tobiah the Ammonite, who was beside him, said, 'Even if a fox climbed on what they're building, it would break down the stone wall.'" Mockery, you see. "Hear our God, for we are despised. Turn their insult back on their own head. Give them up as plunder in a land of captivity. Do not cover their guilt or blot out their sin from before you, for they have provoked you, God, to anger before the builders." And so we rebuilt the wall, and the entire wall was joined together up to half its height, for the people had a heart to work. So they, Nehemiah, the engineer and leader, project manager, he had a plan. The plan was, we're going to rebuild the wall, first of all, to half height. There's a reason in everything. But what really shines through this is his faith, his trust in God, and his outrageous rebuking of some dangerous enemies. So we should be encouraged to stand up to mere earthly things which confront us. We have a great God ready to fight for us. He wants us to stand up in faith and strength, not to be pathetic and downcast and pessimistic. Yeah, we're going through some tough stuff. We're all going through some tough stuff. Let me encourage you. When the going gets tough, the tough get going. But those who trust in the Almighty will have divine assistance. Maybe not in the way that we expect, because God's ways are not our ways, and he has got funny ways of showing his strength and power and his willingness to be with us. What an amazing God. What a God full of grace and glory, who can take away our chains.

You are forever mine, Lord. I pray that our listeners, all of you out there, will have a sense that God doesn't let go of us, even when we forget to thank him, when we forsake him. He's the God of second chances. That song always reminds me of the movie Amazing Grace, which told the story of William Wilberforce, who, with others, battled for decades to end slavery and the slave trade and slave shipping of Great Britain. And they were ultimately successful, but what a battle. And Wilberforce, who was a young parliamentarian, took up the battle at the encouragement of John Newton, who wrote Amazing Grace, who had himself been a slave trader but redeemed by Jesus, and wrote the incredible song Amazing Grace. And even though the burden of fighting the slave trade for many years was painful and probably contributed to Wilberforce's poor health, he was able to see legislation passed days before he passed away. And Britain was the first nation to abolish the slave trade, and was followed not long after by the United States of America. Did it end in justice, cruelty? Of course not. Because man is genetically sinful. Not sure about the word genetically, but man is inherently sinful. We know from the Garden of Eden that sin entered the human race right at the beginning. It wasn't God's idea, but it came through the enemy. We're going to be saying goodbye to our listeners now from the National Indigenous Radio Service. We think of you and the many communities far flung across this huge and beautiful continent. I'm always amazed at how little of this continent I've seen as a comparative newcomer to this continent. I look forward to getting out to the far-flung communities. So we ask the Lord, we commend the Lord, we commend you to the Lord. May the Lord bless you and keep you. May the Lord make his face shine upon you and be gracious to you. May the Lord lift up his countenance upon you and give you shalom, peace. Blessings to you with all that you may be going through. We have a great and gracious God. His grace is without limit. Lean into him and he will encourage you. Through Jesus Christ we pray. Amen.

Lest I forget, Gethsemane and the agony that was put upon Christ on the cross. 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We give thanks for our Pastor Max and Sister Trace down in Brisbane. If you're listening, or if you're not listening, we just commend you to the Lord. We ask for peace and for healing and for encouragement through this time and into the future for God's great and glorious plan to become apparent to you. We pray for our AIM church for solidarity, pray for the elders. We pray for particularly the matriarchs who have been a backbone in that church for a long time, who continue to faithfully serve at your church. We pray for the Cherbourg community in general. We know that there are many concerns, many challenges within our shire. We pray that, Lord, you speak of us as jars of clay. Jars of clay that have the ability to hold a precious contents, your Holy Spirit, but also that we may become doers of your word, not just beers of your word and hopefully sayers and proclaimers of your word, but doers of your word. Because the world is watching for signs that we actually make a difference in the world. We pray for Pastor John Tonga and family down Brisbane way. We thank you for your regular service to bring the message once a month, to make the trip with Brother Wayne Hind from Logan. We thank you for these men in supporting our church here in Cherbourg. We thank you for the NIRS that makes this broadcast possible for 1 hour a week on their platform, reaching communities throughout the Great Southland. We give thanks for the other preachers who come to our church to support us in the absence of our pastor, particularly to our brother Lindsay, who does a lot of teaching and preaching, whose word is a huge encouragement to our church. We pray for brother Darren, absent from us in body but not in our hearts. To him and his family, Lord, we pray for your ongoing protection. To our brother Jason up in Dormagee, pray for encouragement for him and protection and for prosperity and opportunity for him as he continues to go forward. Jason B in Brisbane way. We haven't heard from him for a long time, but we pray that
you'll keep them strong. For others who are in poorly health, on dialysis, in old people's homes, dementia wards, we pray for them, Lord, and for their families. Often the families are the ones who suffer the most. So, Father God, we just pray that they would receive your peace and a touch of your presence. In Jesus' name we pray. Amen. You know, we go through the day, through the week, through our lives, and sometimes we forget that God is an ever-present God. Maybe that's

to him. For it said, for there is no good, only God. None do good, only God. Jesus said, why do you say good? Why do you say good man? There is only one good man, and that is God. He wasn't claiming that directly for himself. He was doing it in a more humble way. So we look to every Sunday as a set apart day, a holy day, when we can think of matters apart from work and from dealing with the regularity of life, but a regularity of coming together and seeking the Lord, repenting of our sins. I was looking at cloud formations on Thursday, I think it was, thinking how great it is that God gives us blue skies and puffy white clouds or streaky white clouds. The artistry of the Lord is amazing. He doesn't place us in a humdrum, drab world where there is no respite from monotony. There is so much out there. Here's George Strait.

Yeah. His fingerprints are everywhere. Saw a flower growing in the middle of the sidewalk, pushing up through the concrete like it was planted right there for me to see. The flashing lights, the honking horns all seemed to fade away in the shadow of the hospital at 5:08. As his wife's giving birth. I saw God today. Have you seen God today? Well, you don't see God, but you see his fingerprints. You see his handiwork in all things. If you understand that he is the great creator that created all. I saw God today. I've been to church. I've read the book. I know he's here, but I don't look near as often as I should. Yeah, I know I should. Surely we all feel that way, that we don't read the book as often as we should. His fingerprints are everywhere. I just look down to stop and stare, open my eyes, and then I swear I saw God today. Stood there for a minute, taking in the sky, lost in that sunset. A splash of amber melting into shades of red. Yeah. Got my face pressed up against the nursery glass. She's sleeping like a rock. My name on her wrist, wearing tiny pink socks. She's got my nose, her mama's eyes, my brand new baby girl. She's a miracle. Whoa. That's our God. And as we've been going through the readings, I sometimes pop back and look at some of the highlights over the last few weeks, and we'll just run through a little bit just from the last 10 days of Corinthians. 1 Corinthians chapter 1, for the message of the cross is foolishness to those who are perishing. Ain't that true? The message of the cross is foolishness to those who are dead. But to us who are being saved, it's the power of God. For it is written, I will destroy the wisdom of the wise and bring to nothing the understanding of the intelligent. Yeah, because we know something far, far above earthly intelligence. At the end of chapter 1 of 1 Corinthians, as it is written, let him who boasts, boast in the Lord. Because everything is from him. If we really stopped and thought about something that we felt proud of in our own sight, it wasn't possible without him. Chapter 2, verse 4, my speech and my preaching were not with persuasive words of wisdom, but in demonstration of the Spirit and of power, so that your faith would not be in the wisdom of men, but in the power of God. And Paul had a huge following, but he used to confess that he wasn't a powerful speaker in the normal sense. As it is written, things no eye has seen and no ear has heard that have not entered the heart of mankind, these things God has prepared for those who love him. Chapter 2, verse 9. Verse 16, don't you know that you are God's temple and that the Holy Spirit, the Spirit of God, dwells among you? You are God's temple. Take care of yourself. Treat yourself with respect, not with boasting, but with respect.
Respect your body and your being, your heart, your mind, because it is a great thing that God has given you.

Chapter 6 of 1 Corinthians, verse 11, that is what some of you were. You were washed, you were made holy, you were set right in the name of the Lord Jesus Christ and by the Spirit of our God. And then a warning and an instruction in verses 18 to 20. Flee from sexual immorality. Every other sin that a man commits is outside the body, but the one committing sexual immorality sins against his own body, which, as we saw just before, just a moment ago, is a temple of the Spirit of God. You're God's temple, the Spirit of God living within you. Don't you know that your body is a temple of the Spirit of God who is in you, whom you have from God, and that you are not your own? See, this is the thing. God has almost loaned our existence out to us. He's gifted our life, our body, our mind, our spirit. For you were bought with a price, therefore glorify God in your body. Sometimes it's hard to fathom how great is the gift. You know, there was an old saying, I haven't heard it for a while, about people who go around thinking they're God's gift to X, Y, Z. But there is actually a bit of truth in it, not that we should boast. How should we boast about something that's given to us? Gratitude is to replace any boasting. In 1 Corinthians 10, verse 13, no temptation has taken hold of you except what is common to mankind, but God is faithful. He will not allow you to be tempted beyond what you can handle. But with the temptation, he will also provide a way of escape so you will be able to endure it. Temptation. Temptation isn't the sin. Sin is the giving into the temptation. And so into verse 11 of 1 Corinthians chapter 11, verse 27. Therefore, whoever eats the bread or drinks the Lord's cup in an unworthy manner will be guilty of the body and the blood of the Lord. We've just had communion this morning in church. But a man must examine himself, and then let him eat the bread and drink from the cup. For the one who eats and drinks without recognizing the body eats and drinks judgment on himself. So this is about respect for the Holy Communion. Chapter 13 is about love, the superior way of love. It's the title in my particular Bible. If I speak with tongues of men and of angels, but have not love, I've become a noisy gong or a clanging cymbal. Verse 1. And then to the end of the chapter, verses 12, 13. For now we see in a mirror dimly, but then face to face. For now we see in a mirror dimly, but then face to face. Now I know in part, but then I will know fully, even as I have been fully known. But now these three remain, faith, hope, and love. And the greatest of these, of course, it's love. And then in verse 15, those words of Johnny Cash, well, actually words from the Bible. Hosea 13, verse 14. Let me just actually flick it out for you. Hosea 13, verse 14.

Should I ransom them from the hand of death? Should I redeem them from death? O death, where are your plagues? O hell, where is your sting? Sheol is the word used in my Hebrew-infused book. Now, the sting of death is sin, and the power of sin is the law. But thanks be to God who keeps giving us the victory through our Lord Jesus Christ. Therefore, dearly loved brethren, be steadfast, immovable, always excelling in the work of the Lord, because you know that your labour in the Lord is not in vain. Be encouraged that your labour in the Lord is not in vain. That's the faith thing. We don't see the end, or we don't see the outcome until the Lord makes the outcome available to us. And then over the last few days, we read "You Are Our Letter," written on our hearts, known and read by everyone. So this is the church being a letter to everyone through its behaviour. Look at these people. They love one another. They share everything. And they're not consumed by terrible grief at the passing of loved ones. You know, there's nothing more sad and pitiful than going to the funeral of an unbeliever. It's dreadful. It's like death in the worldly sense, not in the spiritual, which is life. It is clear that you are a letter from Christ delivered by us, written not with ink but with the Spirit of the living God, not on tablets of stone but on tablets of human hearts. So we have to allow the Spirit of God into our hearts, and then for that Spirit to have an outwork in good works. You know, the book of James talks about faith without works is dead. It's a much misunderstood teaching. James possibly doesn't explain it quite as clearly to our 21st century minds. But let me have a go at it. That our faith outworking is works, and our desire to please God as being his hands and feet in a dying world, in a world of grief and suffering. James chapter 2, verse 17, so also faith, if it does not have works, is dead by itself. Are you saying, well, you may have what you believe is faith, but if there's no outworking of that faith, somehow dead, isn't it? For even Rahab the prostitute also proved righteous by works when she welcomed the messengers, or the spies, and sent them out another way. She protected them. And she did a deal with them too. She was quite cunning, but she was looking after her family and her future, and she was blessed. She became part of God's mighty covenant, his mighty lineage. She was written into the lineage. I'm trying to think of the word. Genealogy, that's the one.
She was, Rahab the prostitute was in the genealogy of Jesus Christ. Yeah, you can read about it. So much to read. What a book. My throat is absolutely killing me. And I've got to actually give into it, I think. Look after it, because I might be required to be in the village tomorrow. So God bless you all who are listening. We'll try and get through to 2:30 next week, but it's 1:30 coming up, and you all are on our hearts and in our prayers throughout the wee village of Cherbourg. I've been touched by your humility and your faithfulness, and pained by the amount of pain and suffering that is happening here as well. And we're continually thinking about how the church, in the bigger sense, can be a blessing to this community, much more than what it is. We're never satisfied. We're never satisfied that we've done enough. What more, Lord, can we do within our community to bring such a great message of hope and reconciliation, to set the captives free? Lord, I thank you for Gospel Radio, for this opportunity. And if there's anything that I spoke today that was not of you, Lord, I humbly apologize and ask forgiveness for it. In Jesus' name, amen. Go well in the week ahead. I'm on Colleen's Classic Cafe, which is country and classics, 12 till 3, Wednesdays, Thursdays and Fridays. We try and edit out any stuff that's distinctly ungodly in our prescribed programs. Sneak in a few really good Christian messages within song, like a bit of Johnny Cash. Yeah. Bless you all, and let's go out with our outro music from Charles Stanley.

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Yes, I know those were the happiest days I ever spent when I went to church with Mama.

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1: Jared, I love Jesus Christ. He's the only one for me.
2: Yeah, I know what you mean. I feel the same way too.
1: Do you know when he's coming?

0: the mandating of police body worn cameras will provide a level of evidence and access to information that hasn't existed previously. It's a step in the right direction because it provides more transparency and reduces the reliance on police statements.
1: I just think that the Lord Mayor should not have directed council's office to be there to do that job, essentially, because it was one day before Geeka took over the transfer, and, you know, to not have, you know, some deep dialogue with the fire keeper and just go in like that was just offensive.
2: In order for mobs to get on and manage country and play an active and important role as per our cultural obligations, we need the resources to be able to do that, and that investment needs to span across decades.
3: The ability for the community to control its own destiny, make their own decisions around where they want the festival to be, how they want it to be programmed, who they want to be involved, and how they open up their community to people to come and share, to come and explore, and to come and view Indigenous excellence in full force is something that, to me, was always a no-brainer.
4: Hello, I'm Adam Evans, and this is the Weekly News and Review. I'd like to begin by acknowledging the traditional owners of the land and their elders, past and present. The use of police body-worn cameras may be mandated following the exposure of police brutality in New South Wales. ABC's Four Corners program has highlighted alleged and proven police misconduct by New South Wales officers. It also revealed a lack of accountability, with some complaints against officers ending in secret settlements. New South Wales Assistant Police Commissioner Peter Cotter says a review into the use of body-worn cameras is now underway. The review is yet to be finalised, but the Assistant Commissioner says officers will be required to switch on their cameras when they use force. I spoke to the Legal Services Acting CEO Sharif Dean this week, who says there should be repercussions for any officers who don't activate their cameras.
0: On the question of police being expected to wear body-worn cameras, we welcome the changes to mandate the use of police body-worn cameras. It's pleasing to hear that New South Wales Police are looking at making it mandatory for police to activate body-worn cameras when using their powers, notwithstanding that there may be times and it is possible for individuals to not activate body-worn cameras and not use them. The step of body-worn cameras being mandated is positive, and by and large we would expect that the instances of people not activating their cameras should be small, but in those instances there should be repercussions or disincentives for people to not use their body-worn cameras.
4: It's been a long time waiting. You recommended this move in 2018, yeah?
0: There's been a number of recommendations we've made over a period of time, and yes, it has taken a long time. There's always the feeling that justice delayed is justice that's not served, and for the family, it's long overdue that their voices and experiences were given the attention that they deserve, and urgent action taken to end this type of police violence against community.
4: As a legal service, will this lead to like evidence that you haven't had in the past? Like, I guess, is this a bit of a game changer in that way?
0: The mandating of police body-worn cameras will provide a level of evidence and access to information that hasn't existed previously. It's a step in the right direction because it provides more transparency and reduces the reliance on police statements and statements taken at the time and the reports that are presented.
4: As you said, this is a good step forward. What other steps would you like to see to address police brutality?
0: We continue to call for robust, fully resourced and independent police accountability for New South Wales. For generations, we've been talking about the fact that police shouldn't be required to or shouldn't have the power to investigate themselves. And while the Law Enforcement Conduct Commission provides independent oversight and monitoring of systemic issues, the vast majority of police complaints are investigated by police themselves. The other point that we'd make is that there needs to be urgent and decisive action to end police brutality in New South Wales. The police violence and misconduct exposed in Monday night's Four Corners program is inexcusable. As I said at the top, we're not shocked by it because too many of our clients, including children, have been subjected to police violence. And also, as we've covered, I wanted to make it clear that we applaud the courage of some of our clients and other victims of police violence who participated in this investigation with the support of the ALS. The other point that I wanted to make is the ALS has worked with our clients throughout this process, and we take it very seriously as a commitment to our community and a service we provide to our community in these sorts of scenarios. It's not always captured in the final story that goes to air. The point I want to make as the Acting Chief Executive Officer is the ALS and our staff are strongly committed to supporting our community. And this, within the context of it being a shocking story, this is an example where our support for our clients has in some way supported their courage to speak up about it.
4: That was Sharif Dean, the Acting CEO of the Aboriginal Legal Service in New South Wales and ACT. The actions of Brisbane City Council staff at an Indigenous 10 embassy have led to a call for the city's Lord Mayor, Adrian Schreiner, to resign. Council staff were on site removing tents at Barabin Victoria Park while officers forcibly removed embassy members last Friday. The Greens councillor for Paddington, Seal Chong Wah, has moved a motion calling for Lord Mayor Adrian Schreiner to step down this week, saying he was responsible for council workers being at the embassy when tensions boiled over. The Brisbane City Council sent NIRS News a statement when we asked for a response to the councillor's call for the Lord Mayor to step down. It says the council respects the right for a peaceful protest, but the camp became a safety issue and the embassy members were given ample opportunity to leave for their own safety. Councillor Seal Chong Wah was at the embassy when the police moved in last Friday. She spoke to NIRS News' Mark Hydes this week.
1: I just think that the Lord Mayor should not have directed council's office to be there to do that job, essentially, because it was one day before Geeka took over the transfer, and you know, to not have, you know, some deep dialogue with the fire keeper and just go in like that was just offensive.
5: What do you think it's done for the image of Brisbane City Council?
1: Well, again, like this is it's gone international scale, right? So, you know, we had all eyes on the Buttermanja and the Uluru Camp embassy. A lot of journalists, and now we've got a lot of images circulating the globe. And it all started because of the Lord Mayor giving that direction for council officers to go in and remove items. And yeah, so, you know, and then that led to 155 or around 155 police descending on there, and the aggression was

0: I've just learnt just this morning that one person that was arrested came out in a wheelchair. You know, and that this is not this is violent. So we just need to stop this.
1: Can I ask what sort of reception response did you get when you moved this motion in council?
0: Oh, wow! I was just shocked because they didn't really acknowledge the actual motion. They started talking about the Olympics, and a couple of councillors did mention that they were protesting, and another councillor said that the police were doing their job, and I just to the council that said you know they were protesting, I emphasised that the Aboriginal people were in ceremony. And to the other councillor said that the police are doing their job. Well, I said, well, hang on. Like, you think police doing their job is causing bruising, causing, forcing people onto the ground, like aggressive force and violence, pushing, shoving, manhandling. You know, that to me, if that's what Brisbane City councillors, LNP councillors think is police doing their job, well, oh my God, we've got serious issues.
1: Did it go to a vote? What sort of vote was it?
0: Yeah, so LNP voted against my motion, and Councillor Massey and I voted for the motion, and the Labor councillors abstained.
1: Is that abstaining a disappointing for you, or what's your take on that?
0: Look, it's saying they don't have a position, and that is a valid thing to do, but I think considering what I experienced personally, and I, you know, saw it all unravel on Friday, you just can't turn your back on that. We've got to call it out. It's important because the Aboriginal people are peaceful people by nature. They're all about protecting their environment. You know, they're there to connect with all their other families and have a yarn and share. They're peaceful people, and connecting with their country and their tribal systems and their kinship. So to me, that's what this is about, and we should be embracing 80,000 years of the longest living culture in the world, celebrating it, this rich culture.
2: That was Brisbane City Councillor Seal Chong-Wa there talking to NIRS News' Mark Hydes. You're listening to the National Indigenous Radio Service's weekly news and review. I'm Adam Evans, coming to you from Magajin, Brisbane in Yagara Turrbal country. Still to come in this episode.
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2: 1% of the federal budget needs to be set aside for biodiversity and conservation programs. That's the call in an open letter addressed to the Prime Minister, Treasurer and the Federal Environment and Finance Ministers that's been signed by over 400 people. The signatories include academics, environmental organisations and young people concerned about the future. The letter says government funding is expected to decline over the coming years. The North Australian Indigenous Land and Sea Management Alliance is among the Indigenous organisations that have signed the letter. CEO Barry Hunter has told NIRS News' Harrison Pedersen, Indigenous rangers need the extra.

0: extra funding?
1: Yeah, there are a number of reasons. But first and foremost, we know that there are difficult times, and the Australia and the world faces in regards to where we're at. But the environment and our natural capital shouldn't suffer because of that. And in fact, our use of the environment is one of exploitation, not renewing. So it's how we are able to utilize our natural resources and natural capital and biodiversity that we have, and to manage that rather than just being exploitative all the time.
2: The letter calls for 1% of the federal budget to be set aside for biodiversity and conservation efforts. Are you disappointed that isn't the case already?
1: I guess the thing to it is that the environment has never attracted or amounted to much investment, and compared to what goes into defense spending, and certainly into health, the environment is always a major minor portfolio. So it's being able to see the significance of what we have and what we're living within, and the importance of that.
2: And so what will less money being spent on conservation mean for, the protection of land and sea country?
1: A number of fronts. One is that obviously delivering on key programs that deal with biodiversity and water management and protected area management suffers. But what it means is key to Indigenous people is that there's less resources to deal with those aspirations and actions around looking and caring for country, which is a real aspect of as we know, like Indigenous life. Their connection to country means a lot to us, and not to be able to have the resources to do so means that some of that critical work just can't continue.
2: And has it affected the alliance, particularly?
1: From our point of view, no, we're not heavily reliant on government resources, but we know and work with groups that are, and to know, say for instance, some of the work around threatened species or particularly management of particular priority areas that are important to us on a national scale. Those places suffer because of the lack of resources that go in, and we know that like all it, like the rangers across Northern Australia being able to keep weasel and ferals at bay, but less mean resources mean that it's the ability to get out in the country and do that type of work is lessened.
2: And Barry, what do you think this decrease in funding commitments will mean for future generations?
1: What was disturbing by this current government statement was that in fact they're saying is that the environment will suffer more and more because there's not going to be net increase in the amount of money that's allocated, and in fact there's going to be a decrease and they'll be finding savings. And I just ask and question the government, why does it have to come at the cost of the environment? And streamlining services such as what they call green tape and red tape that restricts development and other things like that. Those things are real cost upon people and country, and we see the effects of those sort of things. So sadly, this government has chosen to decrease the level of investment that will go into the environment over the next few years.
0: That's Barry Hunter, the CEO of the North Australian Indigenous Land and Sea Management Alliance, talking to NIRS News' Harrison Pedersen. A remote Aboriginal community in the Northern Territory is sharing its culture with visitors from around the country. Organisers of the Barunga Festival say they're expecting the biggest crowd they've ever seen. This is the first festival since traditional owners regained control of the annual event. I spoke to Bagala Aboriginal Corporation CEO Jara Marasco this week. He says there are plenty of activities for visitors.
3: So the components of sharing Aboriginal culture, not only through music and dance, but also through traditional weaving, through making bush medicine, through being involved in eating from ground ovens and being involved in the production of food, whether it be kangaroo tail, whether it be barramundi, whether it be turtle that's caught locally and ordinarily eaten when caught locally by people from these communities in Central in the Bigger Rivers region of the Northern Territory. We've also got didgeridoo making, spear making, and a spear competition with $1,500 prize money attached. And we've also got the showcase of sporting excellence. So we've got footy teams, basketball teams, softball teams from across the territory that are coming to compete for prizes and for glory, as well as bringing back the Barunga Marathon, which was a 5-kilometre run that was traditionally run at festival in time past, but hasn't been run for quite a few years. And community reached out this year and said, we want the marathon back. So we said, we're getting it back. There's $3,000 of prize money attached to the different categories of winners there, as well as some very, very funky, specially designed medals for winners and specially designed stickers similarly for participants of that run as well. So everyone will get something if they jump in that run.
0: How important is it to have sport a part of this?
3: Sport is incredibly important. Often people come from significant reaches across the country to play sport and to meet over sport. So whether it be the Aboriginal knockout NRL comps, or whether it be the rounds where the sporting codes, whether it be the magic round where they bring people together to a particular city to converge, it's a sharing of culture, a sharing of experience, a sharing of community, and often an opportunity to relink family members from far reaches with a calm and peaceful expectation to absolutely go at it and gun it on the sporting field to demonstrate their excellence and to rekindle their relationships with others, build camaraderie on the sporting field and showcase themselves as the athletes that we all know they are.
0: You guys have recently taken sort of like full control of the festival. How important is it to have this in under community, management?
3: Self-determination is a really significant part of the story of the Barunga community. So the Barunga statement that was presented to Prime Minister Bob Hawke in 1978 was a particular request that indicated that the community wanted a self-determination outcome when it came to things around Indigenous cultural sovereignty and ultimately treaty. You know, the Yuffie song Treaty comes from performances at the Barunga Festival time past, and they've performed at this festival for many years. The ability for the community to control its own destiny, make their own decisions around where they want the festival to be, how they want it to be programmed, who they want to be involved, and how they open up their community to people to come and share, to come and explore, and to come and view Indigenous excellence in full force is something that, to me, was always a no-brainer. And when the community says, we want the marathon back, like they did earlier this year, we brought it back. When they said, we want the church open for a Sunday service during festival, we're opening it. And there's a Sunday service during the festival period. When they said, we want our totems represented on the festival logo, we put the Whirly Whirly, we put the long-nosed crocodile on that logo because the community is driving this event and all of the profits, if any profits are made, go directly back to the community to benefit this community.
0: That was Dara Marasco, CEO of the Bugala Aboriginal Corporation, speaking about the Barunga Festival. Well, that's the weekly news and review for another week. I'm Adam Evans. Thanks for listening.

0: 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I've been burning ever since. It's been a
1: long... 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

song. I wrote him back a letter and I told him it was not the perfect country and western song because he hadn't said anything at all about mama or trains or trucks.

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I said I'd never say it again. I guess I shouldn't say anything at all, since you're supposed to belong to him. But I just can't let you go without telling you just how much I

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thousand people live in our city. It's a city of industry. Coal and steel are its lifeblood, and its harbor is busy with ships. Its horizon is lost in the sea.

Hey, everybody. I tell you what I know. You're listening to AAA in Murray Country. And my name's Neil Murray. How about that?

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We're black, that's that, we're third rate, and they're treating us as such. They mail us welfare handouts, and they fed us on sheep guts. They satisfied their conscience. We won't

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0: 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It's called Till Things Get Right, though.
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1: So good to have your company, everyone. Welcome to Sunday Night Footy from the mighty MCG. Peter Cardamone, your host for the Essendon and Carlton game. It is round 13, King's birthday weekend. Will we make it a weekend for Neil? Of course, with the passing of Neil Danaher some 10 days ago. It's a big build-up to Monday football, but we've got it covered right here on Sunday night. Essendon v Carlton. What are we looking forward to? Well, we're looking forward to introducing the big team that is assembled in our commentary box. But before we do that, I'd like to welcome everyone to the MCG on this King's birthday weekend. Great to have your company where you may be listening. First and foremost, I wish to acknowledge and pay our respects to the traditional owners of the land here at the mighty MCG. And also, I wish to acknowledge traditional owners of the land right across the country where the program is broadcast to. If you are up in Shepparton, Bendigo, you're listening on AFL.com, you might be in Kununurra, over in WA, Alice Springs, Darwin, Sydney, wherever you are. Have a great Sunday night. Make sure you turn the dial up. It is a big Sunday night of football. Our expert commentator, he won the 2000 goal of the year. They gave him a car. Everyone else now gets a dealership. Let's welcome Robbie Armat to Sunday Night Footy. Hello to you, Rob.
2: Good evening, Carters. Good evening, Trav. And good evening to all the listeners out there tonight. And Carters, we talk about perfect conditions.
1: Oh.
2: It does get much better than this here. Sunday night between two powerhouse clubs here in Victoria, Carlton and Essendon. There'll be a crowd of 80,000 here tonight. And the best thing about it, it's a public holiday tomorrow.
1: Yeah, good. So the good thing about Sunday footy, Rob, and as you know, we get a bit loose on Sunday. So the issue is, we've had a couple today. So what we've done, Rob, is we drove in and we've sat down. We've had a couple of coffees with my wife early. So the adrenaline's up. So we get here. But it gives me great pleasure to welcome my co-caller. As we're up and about, why don't we keep going? Let's welcome. It is his 14th year on NRS Footy. Great to have Travie Fitzgibbon here, the boy from Bendigo. They call him the king of the council. Oh. That is right. You know what they say? Overpaid, underwork. Let's welcome Travie. Hello to you, Trav.
3: I really don't know how to respond to any of that.
1: Just be cheeky like me, Travie. Good to see you,
3: Thank
1: Trav.
3: You. It's great to be here. And this is, in I think, about 15 seasons with NRS. This is the first time I've called a Carlton. Something I've very much looked forward to all week after the call from Jono earlier in the week, and called a big Sunday night at the sports.
1: Hey, Travie, I know you want to talk about Alistair Clarkson in your pre-match. 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We've got great support in 2026, and we've had great support since 1998. It's been a great ride. Hey, just in case you've missed it, earlier today, Travie, if you've got some scores, if you don't mind, earlier today, I believe it was a cliffhanger at the SCG. Tell us all about it.
3: It was a ripper, and the Saints led the Swans by up to 33 points in the first half of the football match before the Swans came rattling home to pinch it at the death, winning by 2 points. A kick after the siren was another behind for Joel Amati, but they hit the front in the last 20 seconds of the game, the Swans, and that was enough to give them the result over Ross Lyons boys. So Sydney 15-14, 104, beat the gallant Saints 15-12, 102. A ripper on Sunday footy from the SCG.
1: Other winners over the weekend, Adelaide, Western Bulldogs, Fremantle, Brisbane Lions, Port Adelaide. Earlier today, as Travie said, it was Sydney by 2 points with Liam Ryan booting 5. Curnow, Warner and Heaney booting 2 each. This game, Robbie, we've got plenty of time to talk about this game, but Carlton have won 6 of the last 7 by an average margin of 18 points, all at the MCG. Some would say that Carlton, going for 4 in a row, they're probably the favourite tonight.
2: Oh, no, look, Carlton, they're definitely the favourite, but what really worries me about tonight's game, especially from Carlton's point of view, is this the letdown that they're going to have? They've had that sugar hit for 3 weeks, and let's be honest, they've played against 3 sides they weren't expected to win against. Tonight, they go in as favourites. And we all know that when you become the favourites, once you become the hunted, and you're not the hunted, and you're not the hunter anymore, things just change. And I know there's just something in the air about Essendon with all this herd stuff and, you know, Dean Solomon coming out during the week saying, I don't want to be a part of the ticket. But we know what Essendon are like. They're at their best.
1: Are they hard to believe? You're saying they're not believable, Rob, when they're not... They're telling a white little fib, are they?
2: Oh, look, but I don't want to, like, say people are telling, you know, little porkies and all that sort of stuff, but it just seems as though, like, James Hurd has come out and put all of his cards on the table. And we all know how close he is to Solomon. We all know how close he is to Spike McVay, Dyson Heppel. Why would these names be getting mentioned? You don't just start picking names out of midair and saying, oh, these are going to be part of his thing. Obviously, there's a campaign to get James Hurd back in. Essendon have got to make it a decision to say, we're either going with Hurd, and let's not go through the process, or let's go through the process and Hurd, you're not a part of it.
1: Fair call, Trav. What do you think about that?
3: I like it.
1: I agree with you, Rob. I think that's the right way of handling it. Travie?
3: I think that's a really good summation of what's going on for the Bombers, and I think that's a really strong approach. Either it's time for James to come back, and we're moving forward with James. Bring in your cluster of Essendon people, and away we go. You know, we think we've got the kids there. They're coming through. We've just got to get games into them. It'd be great to have those Essendon voices to bring us into, you know, our first decent period of football for 25 years. Or, James, it's not going to be you. We're going to go through a process and we're going to go and find the next young coaching superstar. If it's Daniel G in Syracuse or whoever it is, we're going to go this way.
1: Is there a place for James Hurd at the club, Rob? Maybe a football director or something like that? Or is it, it's either all in or not in?
2: Yeah, it's got to be all in or not in at all, Carter. And I think they've got the perfect bloke sitting there, but whether they can convince him to put his hand up and take the job, that's John Longmire. John Longmire at the Swans. What he's created at the Swans and the culture he's created and the buy-in he got from his players, mate, unbelievable. Look at the Swans now. Like, you know, they had that down year last year. That's when Dean Cox took over. He took over very late in the pre-season. Or, you know,
1: he did,
2: but virtually when pre-season was starting. But now he's had a full 18 months and they've changed their game plan and all that sort of stuff. But John Longmire's fingerprints are still all over that club, eh? And I think that's what Essendon need at the moment. Someone strong to come in and just say, nah, it's going to be my way. I've been to 5 grand finals. I may have only won one, but I tell you what, there's clubs in this league that would die to get into 5 grand finals over 14 years. And John Longmire, he is a proven coach. Whatever he does and whatever he touches, it turns to gold. I think John Longmire is the man for Essendon.
1: Essendon Carlton tonight, MCG, perfect conditions for footy. The Bombers are out here, so too are the Blues as we look over the beautiful MCG. It's a nice crowd building. We are still, we're about 45 minutes away from the bounce or the throw-up at 7.20 tonight. This is the pre-match, all brought to you by a major sponsor and proud broadcast partner, the Community Broadcasting Foundation. You've got Carters, Travie Fitz, and also Robbie Armat, the very impressive Rob Armat. In our pre-match tonight, we're going to talk about the Suns. Are they underachieving? The Brisbane Lions, are they back? We're going to talk about their next four games. Adelaide defeated Geelong in a four-point game. And let me tell you, in the end, it was Jordan Dawson at his best. Robbie Armat, are we seeing the signs of the 2026 Brownlow medalist right now after round 13?
2: Oh, look, he would definitely have to be up there. And I just sit there from Swan's point of view and I bleed, brother.
3: Yeah.
2: He was at the Swans. We just couldn't keep him because, obviously, if we kept him, we had to shed some other players. And the pull of home to Adelaide, obviously, that was too strong for him to go home. But could you just imagine him at the Swans at the moment?
3: Did you see that coming? He was... Yeah. How many seasons? It was three or four at the Swans and really serviceable and certainly coming through. But he is in the top handful of players in the league, isn't he?
2: Oh, Trav, the thing, his last year at the Swans was exceptional. If you watched him off the wing and off the halfback flank, you knew there was a player there. But when you've got Heaney and you've got Gordon, you've got all these blokes, how does he get in there? Like, you know, it's just like you sit there and think to yourself. But obviously he's gone to Adelaide now and he's one of those blokes, Carters, you'd love to have three of them. Say, one in the midfield, one in the down back, one in forward, because what he done on Friday night, I've seen some good games of footy, but that was right up there.
1: Oh, the goals were clutch goals. Yeah. Brilliant. He kicked three, another best on ground. Tex Walker, he'll miss a game. Now, one match ban for pushing Connor O'Sullivan into Mark O'Connor and Jordan Dawson. It's been announced today that they're going to go to the tribunal. 1 week, Rob, Trav, 1 week in it. You know the AFL are cracking down on pushing players into a pack. That's where a lot of the concussion came from start of the season. So 1 week, fair call.
3: Yeah, I think the AFL will uphold it. I wouldn't think they'd back off on that.
1: No, me either. Robbie?
2: Yeah, no, I'm the same. We've got to protect the players, Carters. And I've seen one today where Sam Wicks just pushed Liam Ryan. And Liam Ryan was in midair and he's jumped up and he's... had to like kind of brace for himself, and he's hit Callum Mills, and luckily he got the free kick. But I'm just sitting there thinking myself, that's dangerous when we're pushing blokes either mid-air or pushing him into a pack.
1: Yep. Okay, Trav, I know you, you've got Alistair Clarkson written up in a big texter, black texter, white writing. You want to talk about Alistair Clarkson with, and you want to go head-to-head with Robbie Armat. Rob spent 3 years at North Melbourne. You've got an issue with Alistair Clarkson. You've had it for about 5 years since he was appointed, and now you want to take it out on Robbie Armat. But on, in all seriousness, Trav, what's your gripe? And with a bit of substance to it, they've been belted two out of the last 3 weeks. It's now time to talk about Alistair Clarkson with Robbie Armat.
3: I think there's a couple of things here. The first is, signed to the end of the year, when will the club feel like it's time to approach that publicly and then either if they're discussing an extension of terms for Alistair Clarkson or if they are exploring other options? So it's been 5 years. The list is improving, but it's been a hell of a journey to get them this far, and they're still susceptible to big losses. So when does it become a situation where Alistair Clarkson gets in the gun in the media? Two coaches already gone this year. He's probably the next one that's vulnerable. The other one, Ross Lyon, doesn't seem to attract much attention either. Now, usually solid game today, but they've lost again, and they're just mediocre. They probably set the scene a little bit at the start of the year, saying that next year will be the year that this side that we've invested in will blossom. I feel like some of these older school coaches are just maybe avoiding some of the scrutiny that others might cop.
2: That's a great call, Trav, and where Clarkson's lucky, he's actually got another year. He's got one more year left. Yeah. So that's. I was reading it in the paper today, and North have said, you know, we're not going to progress in contract negotiations. He's got another year to go and all that sort of stuff. But just watching it yesterday, and I made this call a year ago, the last Fitzroy team that played in the AFL would beat this North Melbourne team. I don't care what anyone says. Because that last Fitzroy team, you had Chrissy Johnson, you had Brad Boyd, you had some really good players, eh?
1: Primus,
2: Matty Dent, there were some really good players. And my big worry for the AFL in general is they're going to bring another side in. Do we have enough players? I don't even think we've got. And Wayne Carey, he knocks it on the head with his podcast that he does with Sam Newman. I don't think we've got enough good enough players to go over 18 teams, let alone bring another 50 in to make it 19 teams. And look, nothing against North Melbourne, but that yesterday, that was, I don't know, that wasn't even AFL standard. Some of their players, it was not like they gave up, it's just like they just didn't want to chase, and it actually looked like they were over there for a holiday. And I agree 100% with you, Alistair and Ross, they seem to escape the criticism that someone else does. And I don't know whether they're because of the reputation that they've built up or the credits they've got in the bank, but if that was a Brad Scott who got beaten by 124 points, mate, people wouldn't even waited to get out of the car park. They would have been ringing up and looking for his head. But I don't know. I just don't know how they kind of escaped the criticism all the time.
3: And they've sold two games to WA, so they'll play a game against the West Coast over in WA as well. So you're selling games, you've got to win them. It's difficult. Melbourne, you know, have a similar situation.
1: Oh, there was the crowd yesterday at Bunbury, Trav, sorry to cut you off. Yep. The crowd yesterday, 95% were Fremantle Dockers supporters.
3: And that's what they know they're going to cop that. Yep. And it's a commercial decision. But if you want to be competing in a competition where 10 spots play finals or playoffs or wild cards, however you want to address it, and you're giving away at least one against Fremantle over there and maybe two because the West Coast are up and about, it puts you behind the eight ball.
1: This is the pre-match all brought to you by, of course, our very impressive major sponsor and proud broadcast partner, the Community Broadcasting Foundation. It's Essendon and Carlton. Plenty of talking points. Hey, nice to see Jones back for Essendon tonight. He hasn't played for a long time. We'll talk about him a little bit later on in our pre-match. But a couple of SMSs that have come through to me saying, Carters, can you ask Robbie Armat a couple of questions about Geelong? And are they a concern when their best player is still Paddy Dangerfield? Robbie, not a bad comment.
2: It's not a bad comment, but it's like riding off the heavyweight champion of the world. Like, I was down in Geelong when they smacked Sydney. They smacked them, man. And I just don't know. Geelong and Brisbane, they just remind me of a team that they just wait for the big boys to come up against. They just give them a little slap to say, hey, mate, you're not in our league. Yeah. You think you may be going all right, but we'll just put you down and rung. And that's what they done to Sydney 2 weeks ago. And, you know, here against Carlton, like, It will be an honest state. They should have put that game to bed in the second quarter. But to Carlton's credit, and Carlton, they're going really well at the moment because they've got that sugar hit. Tonight is a banana peel for them, I reckon. This is the game where we're actually going to see where Carlton are at, because they're expected to win. They're the favourites for once. But, bruh, I agree with you. Like, I thought Maxie Holmes might have taken the next step, or Bailey Smith's doing as much as he can. I think their most important player, and I know Dangerfield is still very important, but it's number five. Jeremy Cameron's playing wounded, eh, bruh? Like, there is something wrong with his arm.
1: Yeah, he wasn't great the other night. So, like, body language was poor.
2: Yeah, but when he's up and going, bruh, Geelong's up and going. And like, you know, Sean Manor's been down. Like, you have a look at their players. A lot of them have been down, but as I said, 2 weeks ago when I was in Geelong and I watched them play against Sydney, I walked away and I was just scared, Trav. I was just like, these blokes can turn it on whenever they feel like turning it on, eh?
3: Most clubs seem to have had a 2 or 3 week period where they've been down. We might have seen Brisbane emerge from their little slumber in season. Geelong might be going through that over the last couple of weeks with losses to Carlton and then again this week.
2: And Carlton, we don't know what training phase they're going through as well. They might be going through a hard training phase at the moment. And, you know, Geelong are trained to the minute like Bart Cummings used to do with his horses, you know, come the first week in November, that Tuesday. I'm pretty sure we'll see Geelong either in the second week, in the second last week of September or the last week of September. That write them off.
3: Just to be clear, I'm not going through a hard training phase at the moment.
1: Look, Trav, and I'll be honest, we've taken a little photo of your side angle, Trav, and let's be honest, you're not training up at the moment, I can assure you. Hey, it's so good to have your company, everyone. We're going to take a break. When we come back, we have so much more to talk about, including the Bulldogs' outstanding win against Hawthorn, the Fremantle Dockers, North Melbourne. We've touched on them. We are going to talk about the Gold Coast Suns and the Brisbane Lions. We're going to look at their next four games. So important for the Gold Coast Suns, and some would say underachieving in 2026 compared to what they did in 2025. And are the Brisbane Lions back? We are here at the MCG for Carlton and Essendon. It's the weekend where we celebrate the King's birthday. Tomorrow, it's a big one as well. It's Melbourne v Collingwood. It's Neil Danaher's weekend. But what we're doing on Sunday night footy, we're talking about Carlton and the Bombers. You are listening to, of course, the AFL Indigenous Broadcasting via the National Indigenous Radio Service. And it goes right across Australia.
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6: 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Have you been playing Ding Ding games? 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That's 1300 303 143. 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
0: 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With Essendon taking on Carlton, live from Wurundjeri lands at the MCG. 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
1: Welcome back to the MCG Sunday Night Footy. As we look over the beautiful Melbourne Cricket Ground, plenty going on. Crowds building just nicely. You know there's going to be a big crowd when the top tier, the Shane Warne stand, is starting to build even before the members. So that means we're going to be up around the 75, 80,000. We've got Peter Cardamone, also Trevi Fitzgibbon, and also Robbie Armat calling all the action tonight. Of course, it is Carlton and the Bombers. It's a Bombers home game, 18th take on 15th. Dean Solomon, Josh Fraser, of course, they went head-to-head in their own careers as players. Now as stand-in coaches for both teams. I don't think I've ever been involved in AFL footy, or even Carlton and Essendon. Have they ever had standing coaches go head-to-head before, Travi?
3: Seems unlikely. I was going to research this today, even just standing coaches going to head-to-head at all. We might be able to do some quick research in the break, but don't recall. It's certainly not Carlton and Essendon, although they both have turned over a few coaches in the last 25 years, certainly since the Parkin and Sheedy years at both the clubs.
1: Hey, Travi, and also Robbie Armat, of course, our expert commentator. Rob, Gold Coast Suns, I've underlined this word underachieving, and that's not something that their coach would like to see or like to hear. The Gold Coast come up against Geelong, Hawthorn, Fremantle and Collingwood over the next month. Boy, oh boy, they've got some work to do. They're sixth currently, 7-5, percentage of 112.2, but they would need to win at least three out of those four to stay involved in the conversation for a top six. And I reckon it's going to be pretty tough to win it if you're not in the top six this year, Rob.
2: Definitely, Carters. And look, the thing with the Gold Coast Suns, Rob, is what people don't realise is how much Darwin actually takes out of them. I'm actually from Darwin, and they spend 11 days up there. And I think the AFL have either got to give them the bye after Darwin. If they want to send them up there for 2 weeks, they've got to give them a bye. Because you can virtually go from 11 days in Darwin, they go home, they sleep in their bed for 2 days, and they're back down here playing North Melbourne. 2 or 3 days. But it's too much of an ask for any team to spend back-to-back weeks in Darwin and ask them to play the following week. So at the moment, I'm not worried about Gold Coast, because any side who would have played Brisbane last night would have been under the pump.
3: Yeah.
2: Brisbane had a very big week. Their leaders have come out and said, you know, we're trying too hard, and you could just see it last night. They weren't trying hard. They went back to the Brisbane of old. Their forward pressure and their full ground pressure was back to the manic style they were playing in the finals. So I felt sorry for Gold Coast last night, because they came up against a beast. And as I said with Geelong, Brisbane are a side that they just like to come up against teams who think they're coming against them. They just give them a little smack on the bum and say, no, go sit back in the corner. You're still in kindergarten. You haven't graduated.
1: That's why we love Robbie Armat. Just tells it sort of layman's terms. Stop, go back. Stop, start again. You're not in our league.
3: Yep.
1: We'll talk later.
3: We'll talk later.
2: I like it at Venice Beach. You know how you got the big bodybuilders?
1: Yeah.
2: These pretenders coming in, and then next minute Arnold Schwarzenegger walks out and everyone just scattles.
1: Yeah, exactly.
2: This is what Brisbane and Geelong do to teams. They'd say, no, look, you think you're with us, but you've still got a long way to go.
1: Well, what about the Brisbane Lions, Rob? Are they back? They're next four. Richmond, Sydney, Geelong, Essendon. We got any concerns? I think they'll win at least two. They'll beat Richmond. They'll beat Geelong 50-50 against Sydney. And they should beat Essendon. They're 7-6, percentage of 106.2. So between you two, Trav and Robbie, are the Brisbane Lions back? We'll start with you, Rob.
2: Look.
1: Good signs.
2: Some of their style of play last night was back.
1: Yeah.
2: And this is where they may fall into a false sense of security again, Trav. Richmond. Sydney will be a challenge, because I was up in Sydney in round two or round one. I don't know when it, because it's opening round, I don't know what it's called anymore. Yeah. But the Swans spanked them. But then that night, Brisbane had four of their best six out. And when they're starting to get players back, and you could just see that style of play again. And as I said, that manic forward pressure. And then I think Essendon's the other team. If they go 3-0, they're up to 10 again.
1: Yeah.
2: And they're right in it when the whips are cracking. So they're back to a certain extent, but I think the next 3 weeks won't tell us whether they're back to their best, because they're playing two sides. And no disrespect to Richmond and Essendon, but they're not sides that you can actually judge anyone to say whether they're back against.
1: So how many games do you have to win to bypass the wild card weekend? How many? So 13 is normally 12 or 13 wins has got you in the finals over the last 2 years.
3: 14 or 15 will get you into the
1: top six. Yeah. 14 or 15.
3: And okay. Probably 12 will get you
1: about
3: the wild card or the bottom part of it.
1: Yeah, okay. So percentage is going to be vital, as we say. The Western Bulldogs, Travi, and also Robbie Ahmad, I can say comfortably that was an 8-point game. Trav, they were fantastic. Backs to the wall. But how nice was it to see Waitman back in the team? Oh. Was he just a breath of fresh air? He was interviewed after the game. He was interviewed before it. And I've got to say, he's a guy, in my opinion, that just appreciates where he's at in life right now.
3: Yeah, he's a nice kid. Clearly got an artistic side to what he does and how he articulates himself. It was great to see him back. Oh, look, I'm an unabashed Cody Waitman fan. I can remember just sort of noting very early on in his career that at some stage this kid's going to separate big games. He's got that ability to inject himself into a game, do the good things at the big moments, and look, he'll be, you know, really good for that hit out. The fact that they jettisoned him straight into the AFL
1: after two years suggests
3: how important he is to their makeup. And, you know, they're missing a lot of key players still. So they're starting to get them back into that team, Robbie. They're starting to get some results. It's turning for them as well. You know, three, four weeks ago, everyone was happy to drop them off, saying they might scrape into the first week of the finals and out they'll go and that'll be that. But they're starting to get some cred back.
2: No, they are, Traven. I've used this analogy a lot of times on the Western Bulldogs. They're like an ex-girlfriend. You shouldn't go back there, but you keep on going back. Like, you know, they keep on sucking.
3: Who can resist the
2: boss?
1: Hello to all of Robbie's ex-girlfriends. He'll be back. He'll ring you tomorrow.
2: No, Carlos, you sit there and think to yourself, they keep on sucking you in, brother. And like, I'm an unashamed fan of Riley Sanders. I worked with Riley Sanders at Melbourne Grammar. I was the guy who recruited him to Melbourne Grammar. And this kid is... Mate, don't worry about it as a footballer. You're talking about human beings. He is an unbelievable human being. And people were knocking him last year, saying, oh, was he worth a pick six and all that sort of stuff. If we were to redo that draft right now, but he's in the top five.
1: Yeah, like,
2: there's Nick Watson in front of him. There's Harley Reid in front of him. There's Connor O'Sullivan in front of him. And then I would say it's between him and Caddy for four and five because... Well, what people don't understand about Riley and what he does for the Western Bulldogs is he's taken over that Liberatore role now. And if you watch what he does in close with his hands, his hands are unbelievable, the way he can actually handball it to advantage of his teammates to get the ball going forward. So, look, the Western Bulldogs, I don't know, as I said, they're like an ex-girlfriend. You know you shouldn't go back, but you always do. And I keep on getting sucked in by them. And they're liable to come out and lose next week. But the good thing about him this year, Carter, is they've won three games by a point or 2 points.
3: Yeah.
2: Last year they were losing these games, and this year they're winning these games. So maybe the wheel has changed.
3: They're 6-0 for games decided by less than a goal
2: on
3: the season, which is extraordinary.
1: Umpires are out onto the MCG. Jack Howard, Craig Fleer, Cameron Dore and Alini T. I reckon Alini has been married.
3: She has. Yes. Name change for Alini?
1: Yeah. There you go. Congratulations. And we're all trying to get out of our marriage and she ends up getting hit. There you go.
3: Hey,
1: we're just talking about ex-girlfriends. We might as well jump on. Hey, I would like to talk about the live ladder. And I love the live ladder.
3: Because I do on the last afternoon of the season. But go on.
1: So Fremantle, Sydney, Hawthorn, Geelong, Bulldogs, Gold Coast. I just got a feeling that's not going to change too much. I have a feeling that the next four won't change too much either, Rob. They might change in order. Adelaide, Brisbane, Melbourne and the Greater Western Sydney. But Collingwood, St Kilda, realistically, I have a feeling that those two teams right now, the way the draw is set out, who they play over the next 4 weeks, I've got a feeling that we might have a set 10 already, Rob, after round 13.
2: Well, generally, Carter, history tells us after round 12 or 13, the ladder doesn't actually change.
1: Yeah.
2: It won't be much of a difference whether it's 8 or 10, will it, Trav?
3: No.
2: But the sides who have ready... there's only 2 points between GWS and Collingwood, but you have a look at their form and where they're going at the moment, and with GWS getting an influx of players back, you'd have to sit there and think to yourself... Maybe Melbourne is the vulnerable side that in the 10 at the moment, but apart from that, I agree with you 100%. I can't see anyone else out of that 10 dropping yet.
3: We've seen three circumstances in the last, let's say, 7 years where sides have got on big runs from nowhere and made the finals. The Swans did it quite a number of years ago after losing maybe their first six.
1: Yeah, they
3: and
1: did.
3: Made the finals.
1: And they made the finals.
3: Yeah.
1: They bombed out. They did. They didn't go. I think they've lasted maybe a...
2: 1 week.
1: They got one week.
2: They got knocked out in the first
1: week.
3: That's right. And then in 2023, both Carlton and the Giants came from a mile back.
1: Prelims.
3: And made prelims.
1: Yep.
3: So, and look, Carlton are probably the one that have... They can move to 20 points tonight if they beat Essendon. They will have a game in hand. Played a game more than a couple of the teams in front of them. But they've got one of the easier draws on the run home. But to your point, Carters, the teams inside the 10 are going to be incredibly hard to replace.
1: Yeah, I think we're set. And it just reminds me of country footy. You know, you get the top six, top seven, and the six, seven, and eight are just fighting out that last spot. And really, 9, 10, 11, and 12 are country footy. You might as well just be organising your footy trip and go on one now. Six to 8 week bender trap, as we call it.
3: Darwin, it sounds good this time of year.
2: Yeah, look, Darwin Cup is coming up on the first Monday of August. So, boys, if you're out of the finals, jump on down, try and get a cheap ticket and get up there, because it's something you have to experience once in your life.
3: Off to Fanny Bay we go.
1: Here we go. Hey, looking forward to it. Carlton are out of the MCG on the arena. A great crowd is starting to build. The top of the Shane Warne stand from the left right around to the middle on the outer side. The southern wing is building just nicely. I reckon there's probably around 75,000 to 80,000 people who'll be here tonight. A perfect night for football. Of course, the lights are on. Everyone's at home. And they're going to be listening to our broadcast. It is Essendon and Carlton from the mighty MCG. We're going to come back, and after the break, we are going to dissect this game with Robbie Armand, our expert commentator. 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
1: Welcome back. It is Sunday Night Footy. Nice to have your company around Australia on the National Indigenous Radio Service, better known as NIRIS Footy. 1998 is when we started, way back when. Of course, there were Baz and Ronnie were covering the Brisbane Bears games, Brisbane Lions. 28 years later, we're still doing it. Very proud to be here at the MCG. It is the big one. It is, of course, the King's birthday weekend. Essendon and Carlton, they're both out on the MCG arena. The umpires are out as well. Big crowd assembled. So too is a big team. And to take us through the game, who's going to win and why? It is our match day expert. Of course, he is a ripper. His name's Robbie Armat. He's going to go head-to-head with Travis Fitz to tear this game apart. Take it away, boys.
2: Yeah, look, Trav, I'll go first, and I'll take Essendon on in a moment, why they may win. And I was here 3 weeks ago at Dreamtime at the G, and what I loved, Brad Scott, and I know he's departed now, but what he done in that game, he identified that he had three injuries, and what he done was he put his most six experienced players down back, and what he done there was he actually shored everything up. So in the first half or the first quarter, Richmond were just streaming through the middle and they were just opening them up too easy and they were getting a lot of goals over the back. But once Langford went down there and, you know, you had Redmond and you had a few of these other guys go back and they kind of shored it up, and Benny Mackay and a big read and all that sort of stuff. Their structure looked really good, and then they looked a lot better. And if you have a look at the way Carlton have been playing in the last 3 weeks, it's a bit of that run and gun football, and they're using their hands. And you have a look at their meters gained by hand, it's gone up by about 3 or 4 meters a game. So if they can get their back six settled and then get their forward pressure, which I really love what they've done tonight, bringing in El Kacha and El Haoui, because these boys have got speed, and we know in today's football speed kills. And if they keep the ball inside their 50 or get repeat inside 50s, as I said, Carlton, they've been hunted for the last 3 weeks. Now tonight they've come here. They're very short price favourites, and they're expected to win. That's not they're coming here with a free hit tonight. I just think Nate Caddy is just—he's ready to explode. Like he's had an okay year, but I just think tonight in a big game, King's birthday eve. A lot of talk about him resigning and all that sort of stuff. I just reckon he's ready to show us what he's worth tonight.
3: No weathering for the Carlton side out of that calf muscle, so Dirksen into the team. So a good opportunity there, although Harry Dean certainly cutting his teeth in fine fashion in that back six. Recent history and recent form, I tend to tip out a little bit when it comes to these two teams. They've got a history of upsetting each other, and I'm feeling a bit like you, that this is one of those banana peel games that Essendon and Carlton often face against each other, where they stumble. And you've only got to think back to the year where Essendon had their players tipped out due to AFL sanctions, and Carlton lost to them. They lost to a VFL side. The Bombers got them. The 1999 preliminary final, where Essendon were unbackable favourites, Carlton got them. They have a history of drawing each other too. They've drawn three times this century already, Carlton and Essendon. So I just don't think this is a roll-up and win situation for Carlton. I feel like if it gets close, Essendon's probably the team I want to be on. They've got some young kids that are really impressing. And when they've played another 20 or 40 games between them, alongside each other, I'm talking Farrah, I'm talking Robbie, I'm talking Roberts, I'm talking Kondo Giannis, I'm talking Dave Wicks, all of these types of players, and they've got others that are injured. They're going to be a pretty impressive unit. I think this is, I think that the long-term coaching job at Essendon isn't the most terrible gig to get in the world. They've recruited well over the last couple of years. These kids just need time together. They've had some busts in recent years. Sardis is probably on his last chance. Ben Hobbs has come and gone, and there's been others. But I think they'll bob up here and there, Essendon. Yep. They've got two or three more wins in them for the year. Now, they set their expectation when Dean Solomon came in that after the bye, and they've got a bye next week, we expect to be winning some games after that bye. We're just going to get through there, get some players back, steal ourselves and start winning. So whether or not that's inside their head and they think, well, we can buck what the coach said here and come out and beat Carlton. The other side of the coin is Carlton have got a bye next week. Now, they've come through three games, like you said. They started outsiders in. They've won all three. They've won again in South Australia, where traditionally they don't win. They've beaten Geelong, who were a bit of their bunnies. But now they come up against a side that they're expected to beat. What are they going to bring? Can they bring that tackling intensity? Can they bring that forward hand pass from last week? And can they do it against a side that they should be beating? It's a fascinating night at the football.
2: Oh, no, it is. And I've been sitting there thinking about it all day, and you sit there and think to yourself, how can you actually make a case for Essendon to win? But as you said, history doesn't lie, and the form guide goes out in these games. It's like Barcelona, Real Madrid. It's like Man City, Man United. That, everything just goes Carlton, Collingwood. The form guide just goes out. Yep. Look, another fun fact about tonight, there's two players playing for Carlton, and Jack Eisen and young Wade Dirksen. Their fathers played for Nycliffe up in Darwin. Yeah, many, many years ago in Clayton and Mark. So, there's a history there, to show that Carlton once upon a time were the family club, weren't they? You know, they were the ones who you wanted to be around, and they exuded arrogance, I remember when I was playing, we hated playing Carlton because I was just arrogant. Like, you had Bradley, you had Williams and all that sort of stuff, and I think Cribbs has been a really real big tick for him. Like, I don't know, he's found his Brownlow medal winning form. Wouldn't be surprised if he's picked up 9 Brownlow votes in the last 3 games. So who goes to Cribbs? I reckon Will Setterfield. He needs to be at Carlton. He's got the same size structure. And just say to Will Setterfield, mate, we don't care if you get the ball or not. We just need you to quell the influence that Cribbs is going to have in this game. Because last week, I was sitting here, we talk about Jordan Dawson. What he done to Geelong last week, man, that was a joy to watch.
1: Well, they brought back memories from the prelim final from 2023. That's how dominant he was. They couldn't stop him. And once Carlton got that run on, a team like Geelong, like, it's very, very hard to swallow.
13: Yeah.
1: I'm not a Geelong man, but what Carlton did, that was first class last week. They didn't fluke that win against Geelong. They led quarter time. They were in the game right throughout. It's not like they came back from 10 goals up or 10 goals down. They were challenged for four quarters. And I thought that was a brilliant win. That was something that I saw 3 years ago with Carlton, Trav. And nothing worse than a Collingwood supporter saying that I like what I saw with Carlton last week. But I really did, Trav. It was it was pretty special last week.
3: Pretty infectious. The one thing they probably need to tick off tonight, win, lose or draw, is kick over 100 points. They haven't done it this year. Now, it's a new forward structure and it's a different game year on year. But without Charlie Curnow alongside Harry Mackay, they haven't broken that 100-point barrier yet. They've got different avenues to goal than Will Haywood and Ben Ainsworth and others, Jack Eason amongst them. It would be good to see them put a score on the board.
2: 100%. And that's the next frontier. That's the next progression in their style of play and under Josh Fraser, is it? Once they crack that 100 points, and you know yourself, once you break a barrier, it seems to get easier, but it's just breaking that barrier. And it's like when two teams play against each other, one team gets six goals in front. The easiest thing is getting in front when you're chasing. The hardest thing is staying in front because you've got to in front. So, look, I hope for Carlton's sake tonight they can break the 100 point barrier, but most importantly, I just hope it's a cracking game for the occasion that we've got here.
1: Well, tonight we are here to celebrate, of course, the King's Birthday weekend. It is a big build-up to tomorrow's game. Let's focus on Sunday night footy as we celebrate the life of Neil Danaher.
14: Against a brutal disease that a special man called the Beast, Neil Danaher died at just 65 years of age. A son, brother, husband, father, grandfather, an inspiration, fearless and courageous, a fighter, footballing legend and former Australian of the Year. His signature cry, "Play on," is louder now than ever before. Right now, though, there is no treatment and no cure for MND. And tomorrow, two more Australians will be diagnosed with MND. And two more families will be given the news that no families should.
15: Living with the Beast is relentless. It takes your voice, your body, your breath, and time. Once a silent fight, no longer silent. Neil Danaher sparked a movement that united a nation. A beanie became a symbol of hope. A community

Tonight, we celebrate and remember Neil by shining a light on MND, a beacon of hope and a poignant expression of Neil Danaher's everlasting legacy. MND's impact is growing, so we must keep fighting. 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It takes people to defeat the beast. So for the legend that was Neil, play on.

0: No, there you have it. Beautiful way to pay tribute to the life of Neil Danaher, as both Essendon and Carlton and the umpires all break up and they start to just get a little bit of warmth back in the legs. Robbie, how important is the next couple of minutes?
1: Oh, look, there's going to be a lot of emotion. And you have a look at the Essendon players now. They're going over and they're shaking all of Neil Danaher's family and all that sort of stuff. And no, I spoke about this last week, cuz I didn't actually realise how good Neil Danaher was as a player.
2: Oh, yeah.
1: And until I actually was driving back from a function that I'd done for Mickey O'Loughlin, and I heard it on SEN radio. Like, he was the captain of this side at the age of 21.
0: Yeah.
1: And, you know, and Terry Danaher jumped on her and said, you know, how do you feel about that, Terry? And he said, bloody, how do you feel of your younger brother who's 21 and is your captain and he's your best player? And, you know, the headline was when he went down and he done his knee, the Brownlow medal favourite could be out for the season. So, like, from my point of view, just learning about history from the football side of it, because I only knew him as a coach and I knew him as a great human being, but from a footballer, he was like next level. He was the Wayne Carey of the day. Like, or the Gary Ablett. And I just think, you know, Essendon, I don't know, Trav, we discussed this before, Carter, this is a banana peel for Carlton. You just have a look and, like, they're up and about tonight, and they just look like they're ready to come out and put a big performance. But right now, what they need to do is just keep their emotions in check, get out there, get their hands on the ball. If things don't go their way in the first 3 or 4 minutes, just settle down, because the game will settle down, and you will, at some stage, get your lick of the ice cream, and you'll get your momentum.
2: He was instrumental in Essendon's 1993 premiership win over Carlton as well. Assistant coach to Kevin Sheedy at the time. It was his tactics that got Essendon out to the flying start. And by the time Carlton figured it out, it was all over.
0: Well, I watched the Werribee VFL highlights where he kicked six. Damien Drum, of course, who was the former Geelong footballer, he was also playing for Werribee. I spoke to Drummy the other day. Danaher kicked six from centre-half forward. They won by 4 goals. And he said it was pretty special. Back in 1991 it was.

0: pretty special to play with him. He was a terrific player. And then 2 years later, he's, 2 or 3 years later, he's coaching Melbourne.
1: Yes.
0: Yeah, it was a cut short. That's pretty simple. His career was cut short, but a very, very astute coach. And had a quite a mean side too, Rob.
2: Yeah.
0: Adam Uze quite often says that you don't play games with him. Never play games with him because when he wanted to have a laugh.
1: Yep.
0: But when it wasn't time to laugh, don't make it laughable.
1: Right, and it's great you bring that up too, because Paul Hopgood, who was one of his disciples, and he said, you know, Neil, he came across this as this bloke who didn't have a pin streak. He said, oh my God, like he called a spade, and you knew where you stood with him. And you know, and that's the thing about becoming a good coach. You know when you've got to go and kind of not attack players, but when you've got to be pretty firm with them, and you also know when you need to give them a cuddle and put an arm around their shoulder. And I think Neil Danaher done that to a T.
0: Fabi, I believe the toss of the coin has been won, and who's won it?
2: Carlton have won it. Patrick Cripps has won. He's elected to kick to the city end of the MCG. No late changes for either side. Take out Gresham, Nguyen and Edwards for the Bombers. For the Blues, take out Williams, Wiedering and Young, as in the Lockie Young variety.
0: Very nice. Essendon have lost 11 of their past 12 matches at the MCG by an average of 43 points. The Bombers have led a quarter time only once this season, the fewest by any team. But what about the Blues? They've won the final term in each of their last three games. They've won the quarter just three times between round 0 and 9. The Blues have won 6 of their last 7 matches against the Bombers by an average of 18 points and across the last 3 rounds. Carlton have conceded a competitive low, competition low, 68 points. It is going to be a ripping game. Paddy Cripps averaging 30 touches in 2026. Jagger Smith averaging 26. Nick Haynes is averaging 7 intercepts for the season. To take it up, the bounce of the ball, the throw up, as we say, in 2026. It's great to be back. Travie Fitz on Sunday afternoon, which rolls into Sunday night footy, a big night of football. It is Essendon and Carlton at the mighty MCG.
2: King's birthday eve, Essendon and Carlton, the coachless wonders, with interim coaches installed at both of these clubs, ahead of a big freezing ND day here tomorrow afternoon when Collingwood take on Melbourne.
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0: Hey, great to have Jono listening, coming through loud and clear in Denmark and WA. Nice to have Jono and the family. Enjoy the call, brother.
2: A big build-up. The umpires hold for time. Sunday night football in front of a growing MCG crowd is underway. Essendon and Carlton. Ryan and Pitnett go at it. Pitnett swats it down towards Cripps, and then he rucks and roves himself. Cripps hand pass hot for Walsh. Hand pass towards Jagger Smith's good. Billy Wilson, lovely right football. Got it going forward for the Blues. Hayward is held without the football. It's a free kick to Carlton on the wing. Out on the southern side of the ground. A big week last week for Will Hayward, one of the chief destroyers in that win over the Cats. Gave it to Smith. Carlton inside forward 50. Harry McKay's been nudged under the football, and a mark taken in defence by Blackiston for the Bombers.
0: So Blackiston, such an important defender tonight. Got the big job on McKay. I wonder if McKay will go to McKay at some stage. Blackiston goes between wing and halfback and the outer side. Dean couldn't take possession. Blues did. Walsh, well done. That was good to Young. Drop punt was okay under 45. Gave it to Paddy Cripps. Now they Florent breaks a tackle inside 50. Low drop punt. Beats everyone. Footy goes over the back. Chain of handballs. Ends up with Blackiston for the Bombers. He goes backwards to Roberts. Now we gave it to Reed. Good kick low. And the mark's been taken by the Bombers. Nice little grab too by Day Wicks. He's at left halfback.
2: So Archer Daywicks drives it up to the wing. It breaks for the Bombers. Darms marked on the wing.
1: Good.
2: An open forward line. He goes. It's a one-on-one. Kick doesn't favour his target in McKay, who started forward, and Wilson mops up for the Blues. His kick had a bit much on it. And doing well to get a hand to it was Nick Haynes, and we'll get a ball in 60 around from the Bombers' goal. There's a surprise. Ben McKay started in the forward line for the Bombers.
1: Hey, great to see Ben McKay up forward, but also great to see Harrison Jones back from that horrific injury he experienced late last year. So he's another kid who hasn't played much football, and he will give the Bombers a bit of a lift tonight.
0: Wilson being busy for Carlton. Umpire flicks it into play. Rucks go at it. Bryan, front and square. Well done, Smith. The son of Michael Smith. His handball, though, intercepted there by Dersma. Chain of handballs. He ends up kicking around the corner. Well played there, Robe. He goes full forward. Now Caddy goes in after it. Blues get back with numbers, and they win out. Cowan just bangs it outside defensive 50, but the mark's been taken by Bryan, the wrestling ruckman.
2: Yeah, hidden hope. And Brian's mark 55 from goal here for the Bombers. Needs a chest with a sash on it. Pokes it up to 30. Cow on the big fist. Beautifully done. The Blues warm up here. Ainsworth spreads it out wide. Mark taken by Harry Mackay has got up the ground. He'll kick. It'll favour McGovern. Well dealt with though by Langford with the flight of the football. He fisted it away, then mopped up at halfback for the Bombers. Put his teammate under the pump. He swept the hand pass away. It's close to the line. Akers keeps it in, lays the tackle on Cox, the 2-13s. But Ford dribbles out for a ball in 60 around from the Carlton goal.
1: And just with Bryant there, he had to actually kick it another 15 metres because where he's turned the ball over, Carlton can actually trample in and get the ball going back very quickly. Kick it another 15 metres deep and it'll give your forwards a chance to go to work in there.
0: Yep, Carlton won the toss. They're going to the city end in front of the members. We have a throw in. Throw blanket over about five. Bryant picks up the loose footy. Handballs to centre field on his left boot. It's a 3-1 in favour of the Blues. They should win out. And well done. Mackay just pushes his opponent over the line. And they did very nicely there, the Bombers. And now we'll have a throw in. Great contest.
1: Great work by Mackay. And this is what Essendon need to do. They need to create some enthusiasm. Get around and pat him on the back because that's a great contest against three.
2: They've only won one first term for the year, the Bombers, so they'll be happy with this bright start. No score either side. Early stages. Pitnett, his hand pass was chopped off by Setterfield. The Bombers, through a chain of hand passes, work it to Durham. He drives up towards half forward. Big fly came from Jones, couldn't take the mark. Cherry for the Blues. Hand pass put Ainsworth under the pump. Ball sharp by Durham. The Bombers build again. In the middle of the ground, it comes out towards Day Wicks, who runs an arc. Left foot ball inside, forward 50. The Blues have got the numbers in Dirksen. Marks it fullback for the Blues.
0: Yeah, peels it to the outer side. The mark's been taken by the former giant, and Nick Haynes. He just runs away from the halfback flank. He goes out to the other side. Haywood was a target. Langford gave him the chop of the arms. Free kick will go to Carlton. That was there, Rob.
1: It was definitely there. But I love what Essendon are doing at the moment because they're not getting opened up when they turn the ball over.
0: Haywood just goes to a one-on-one contest. Kemp up against Reid. Reid did well. Just thumped the footy to ground level. Pryor was there. They gave it to Setterfield. Backwards to Merritt. Just goes towards the boundary line with a 20-metre drop punt. And Reid takes the mark. Steadies it down. If you just joined us, 4:20 gone on the clock. No score at the moment. Essendon through the midfield. Dersma takes the mark at halfback.
2: They're good above their head, the Dersma boys, aren't they?
1: Because it would have been a good kick to kick out of Foster.
2: Yeah. In the middle of the ground, they look for Merritt. Had to reach for the football. He's marked in the middle of the park. As the Bombers look to progress again, comes out wide to Cox. Unmanned, a couple of kicks from home. He puts in a short pass, and Durham, who's been busy, has marked 60 metres from goal. Again, there's plenty of players in the forward 50, runs his full measure, puts it to about 25 metres. Big contest. Haywood had to go the flick. Day Wicks shares it with Pryor, who retreats by hand. They're trying to find a way through here, the Bombers. The snap comes. Scores goal, it's there. It's Redmond, who's got forward. And kick the opening goal for the Bombers.
1: Hey, Travon Carters, I love what Essendon are doing at the moment because they're playing a short game and they're sucking Carlton out because Carlton have been very good behind the ball. But what they're saying to Carlton, if you want to sit behind the ball, we're going to use your man and we're going to try and suck the zone out. If you don't want to suck the zone out, what we'll do is we'll kick it to the fat side. And if you had a look on the fat side there, they had Redmond and they also had Harrison Jones, who are both 190-centimetre players. And great work by Pryor, because he could have snapped on his right foot, which would have been his non-preferred foot, but he'd done the team thing, he looked around and he'd seen Redmond. And when Redmond 2 years ago, he was a premium back leg. He was running and bombing goals from 60 metres all the time. I love what Essendon done at the moment, and a big shout-out to Benny Mackay, because what he's doing is he's actually giving him some structure up front, and he's also helping out Nate Caddy.
0: Good start by the Bombers, 1-6 to Carlton, hit the score. Thanks to the Community Broadcasting Foundation program sponsor. Free kick out of the middle for the Bombers. Well done, Brian. Quickly gave it a little handball. Gave it to Merritt, the former skipper. 25 out from the goal. He goes long. Mark's been taken by Carlton. Cowman did well. Reddit best off the boot. Just peeled off his opponent. But they're saying go short to the back pocket. So he's now being called to play on. You heard it, of course. Nice to have the umpires through our headsets. Here with our Ambi here at the MCG. His cheer up takes the mark. Left half back just in front of the Shane Warne stand. One straight plays. Carlton yet to score. 6.5 gone in this first quarter. Great kick. Kick came from Walsh. He peels it to the broadcast side. Akers was a target. Didn't let him down. He goes short. Mark's been taken by the former Swan and Hewitt. Now he's got Mackay long to the goal square, but he goes on a 45. He goes to Nick Haynes, and the veteran takes it 55 out.
2: And he's got another little short one in the pocket. He goes, and it's been marked by Akers, who's 45 metres out on a tight angle.
1: He does great work by Carlton, because what they done was they shifted the ball off the line a few times, and what they done was they shifted the defence of Essendon, because what Essendon were hoping for was a long kick, and they've got a lot of players down there like Blackerson and Langford who they're waiting for the long kick to come in. Now, this kick is a very easy kick in front of the members. All he has to do is start at 30 centimetres outside the right-hand goalpost, and it'll work from right to left.
2: You see a lot kick from here, and he's put that out toward the left, and that's never coming back. Is it marked in the pocket? No, the Bombers can mop up. Langford in the end concedes under minimal pressure from Byrne, and the first score for the night for Carlton is behind. They're one behind Essendon, one straight goal. Early stages, first turn.
0: So Merritt just thumped it to half-back. Cowan went through his hands. Akers picked it up. Forward handball was good. Ainsworth was clever. Went backwards. Gave it to Hewitt in turn. He then gave it to Walsh with a quick little handball. Gave it to Hewitt on the up. Then the handball. Gave it to Dean. He needs to be good with his left foot. It was a beauty. Mark's been taken by Pitternet. Low to the ground. Now we can peel it out wide on a 45. Player stands on his own. Cheerer. He's got to go. Great effort from Pryor. The former Lion. Got a fist onto the footy. Sees it over the line. And 40 metres out from Carlton's goal. We'll have a throw. In left half forward, out of sight, right of your dial.
1: Carter's great work there by Pryor, because what he done was like rope-a-dope. He said to the Carlton player, go on, kick it to him, and he knew he was within striking distance, got the ball and put it out of bounds. Great
2: ball
1: work.
2: Back into play. Pitnett and Bryan go at it again. Pitnett at the front, swats it down. Cripps gave it out wide. Durham pulled off the football. Did he have it? Umpire called play on. Little kick off the ground by Cripps. Comes unstuck, the Bombers. Bryan's got it at half-back. Durham. He's 50 from his defensive goal. Needs someone on the wing to take the mark, and he finds a teammate there in Roby, and the Bombers are away again.
0: Yeah, kick wasn't great though. Travi Wilson butted it up. He got a forward handball. That was clever. In turn, Newman with a chain of handballs. Ends up with Cowan. Forward handball. Gave it to Ainsworth. The hard run came from Newman. The big tackle from Roby. Pinged him. Dersma picked it up. Handball to Merritt. Went backwards under pressure. 1-2. Merritt was brilliant. Then gave it to Roberts, averaging 28 touches on his left boot. He looks through the middle. Got to love that. Durham takes the mark.
2: Now, what can they do? They'll build from half-back this time, the Bombers. There's a little scrap going on just off the ball. The umpire calls play on. Roby's got the mark inside the centre square. He's got a teammate all on his own on the outer side. Here come the Bombers again, up towards half-forward. Got a target inside, 450. They go for Caddy, and he takes the mark.
1: Hey, Trav, hate to be a broken record here, but I love what Essendon are doing to Carlton.
0: Good, because, don't they, Rob?
1: Well, Carter's, you can just see the intensity. Essendon are up and about for this contest, and Carlton look like they're just having a little bit of a lull period at the moment. We know they're going to come at some stage, but from an Essendon point of view, this is what you want to see. You want to see a spike in their performance. And Benny Mackay, he's only kicked one goal, but you know what? I'm going to back him in to kick it, because this is his night.
2: His brother's kicked 288. He's only booted two in his career. And it'll stay at two. Minus score for the Bombers. They're 1-1-7. The Blues one behind. We've gone 10 minutes first turn.
0: So here's the youngster, Billy Wilson. I reckon he might be a surfer in his part-time job. This looks like a surfer from down Torquay way. Travi, it'd be nice to have hair like that, wouldn't it?
2: Oh, yeah.
0: 1-1-7, the Bombers. One behind to Carlton. 6 points is the lead. 10.5 gone. Essendon just working along the Shane Warne stand, footy at halfback. Not a great kick. Pryor's the only one who really wanted it. Went up. McGovern sort of took no interest in it in the end. Now he goes into the pocket. Mackay then drops it, picks it up, lowered the eyes, needs to hit a target, turned it over. Dersma went in after it. The footy's ended up with Walsh on the boundary line, picked up by Akers. Just pops it over the top. Now they're away. Ainsworth takes it. Defensive 50 just waits for players to run forward to the wing. So now he just looks inboard. You've just joined us. It's a Sunday night footy on NRS. You've got Carters, Travi Fitz, and also Robbie Armat, 2000 goal of the year. Carlton have got it. McGovern on his left boot. Just works it to the wing. Now the footy goes over the back. Kemp's going to run onto it. Bryan game, but don't argue, pretty high as well. Footy ends up with Blackiston. Turnover. Nice play there. Now running onto it, Frankie Evans. He's pinged. And the umpire said, no, give it to me. I'll have a bounce or a throw up. And that is umpire Cameron Dorr. Around about 30 metres out, slight angle right of your dial. 1-1-7 plays, one behind. Essendon in front.
2: Hewitt in traffic, gave it to Hayward, gave it to Frankie Evans. He'll get a shot on goal. The Blues would love a steadier. Can Frankie provide? He can't. That is out of bounds on the full. And the Bombers will reset from the back pocket, enjoying a six-point lead.
1: Across the face there. Hello, Ronnie.
0: Hello to you, Ronnie. Of course, Ronnie suspended another 2 weeks. Travy, that's why Travy got the call up. Ronnie suspended. He abused Jono for not getting the prelim final last year. Out of side football. Great kick. Pryor up high. Footy goes over the back. Now under a little bit of pressure was Dirksen. Now the football's near the boundary line. They just work it backwards with a chain of handballs. Merritt. And goes back to Reid. Now they've gone backwards 80 metres. Now Reid takes the mark. Looks to half back. Durham. Now this is a nice build up. Lowered the eyes. Good kick. This youngster's been busy. Now here's the youngster. Picks up the footy. And just thumps it. That's Sardis. He goes to half forward. 2-on-2. Caddy. First touch for the day. Picks it up. Break the tackle. Break another one. Gave it a prior. Then he put Mackay under the pump. Dirksen's right with him. He wraps him up. 2-on-1 contest, and now we'll have a ball up in front of the Shane Warne stand. 60 out from the Bombers' goal. They're going to the left of your dial.
2: Good composure from the Bombers early on.
3: Line of 15.
2: But from the restart, the Blues will get the clearance this time. Akers has been busy, gave it to Hewitt likewise. Trundles it along the line for Flynn Young, who runs out of real estate. He's helped over the line by Zach Reid. We're going to ball it in on the southern side wing at the MCG.
1: That was a smart kick by Hewitt because he knew he just bonded Essendon had players behind the ball, so he just chipped it in front like a little grubber. He knew that Flynn Young could run onto it and take the ball out.
2: Come back in for Brian and Pitnett. Lock arms on the logos on the outer side. No one clearly winning the tap, but Ainsworth finds the football. Carlton back inside forward 50. Mackay hands to the football. Couldn't take the mark. The Bombers will mop up again. Langford. He's got Durham, who's marked at halfback out near the boundary line.
0: Yep. Getting a bit of the footy at the moment, Rob. We'll get some stats with Robbie Armat very shortly.
1: Yeah, for Champion Data Stats, Durham and Merritt for Essendon have got 8 possessions respectively, and Ainsworth and Dirksen have got 7 apiece for the Blues.
0: Here's Sardis, just runs the full measure, puts Brian under the pump. Now Roby just got a slow ball from Brian. Brian put his hand up. As soon as he handballed it, Rob said, sorry, brother, ran up, tapped him on the head, he got caught. But no prior, so the umpire will quickly come in. Umpire Dorr throws it up again. Brian v. Pitanay. Pitanay got booted the ball, kicks it to the open wing. Now Akers has got to be good. Now he's had his opponent there as well. Farrow made it a fitty-fitty contest. Now Essendon go inside 50. Mackay will fly from the back of the pack for the Bombers. Couldn't take it. Under a little bit of pressure. Essendon, Carlton, 50-50 contest. Well done, Newman. He in turn on the up. Gave it to Young. Broke the tackle. In turn, gave it towards Newman. Forward handball to Ainsworth. Flicked out a little handball. Gave it to Frankie Evans. He was pinged. Essendon jump on top of the footy. The umpire will come in and he'll have a throw-up. Good contest between left half forward and the wing out of sight. Essendon into attack. 1-1-7 plays one behind. It's the Bombers by a goal.
2: Ryan to Durham. Bombers back inside forward 50, but the mark's been taken by Cowan for Carlton. He'll spread it out to the moving Harry Dean, last week's Rising Star nomination. We'll share it with Haynes at the other end of his career to Haywood. He goes up towards half forward. It's an errant kick. There's a whistle after the kick, though.
0: There's a hold off the ball, Trav.
2: A free kick to Harry Mackay. He's 80 from home. Puts it into the pocket. Kemp the target. Ball gets over the back. McGovern to provide some pressure. And Carlton have been good enough to force a stoppage in their front half. It'll get balled in about 25 metres around from the Blues' goal.
1: Data's delivery inside 50 is going to be better than that. Harry Mackay, like he wants the ball out in front of him. Do it for your teammate as well. Just put the ball out in front of him so they can keep control of the ball.
0: Umpire flicks it into play. Carlton won the tap. They're going to the city end yet to get a goal. We've travelled 15:41. Here's Sardis against the boundary line. Handballs. He gave it a centre field high up and under the former Blue Caddy from the side. Big fly. Now Smith with the projection number 4. Couldn't get rid of it. Great tackle there by Tex Perkins. Wrapped him up and the umpire said, no prior. Give it to me. I'm going to throw it up. And that is umpire Jack Howard. He quickly throws it up. So going up in the ruck was Paddy Cripps. He gave it towards Smith. He tried to get it over the top to Walsh. Would he work towards the Bombers' dugout near the boundary line, going into it, Perkins, clever handball inboard. Now Dersma, caught by Frankie Evans. That was real country footy. And Frankie Evans forgot that there's 28 cameras, so he might have something to worry about on Monday night at the
1: tribunal.
2: Centerfield, beautiful ball inside 450. And the mark's been taken by Al Akar, 45 metres from goal.
1: Yeah, this I love what Essendon's doing, and this has got Dean Solomon's DNA all over it. This is just gritty. This is them just attacking the player, attacking the ball, and they're getting first to the ball, which provides opportunities for their teammates to get out and run into the open spaces. Al Ako, if he can kick this, Essendon deserve to be two goals up. I'm going to back the young fella because I've seen him playing under 18s, and he was a very good kick for goal.
2: We're back into the side this week. Hussein Al Ako fires towards goal. And he has pulled it out to the left-hand side. So a minor score. You're right, though, Robbie. They're 1-2-8. They're 7 points in front of the Blues, one behind. Feels like they've probably been a two-goal better team to this point.
1: Yeah, we'll just have a look at some of the stats. You know, uncontested possessions, they're up, which shows that they're running harder than what the Blues are. It's also with contested possessions as well.
0: Blues are out of side. Chana kicks with brilliant from full back. They're at left half forward. Here's Byrne. Such a good user, the young TAC star. He lowered the eyes. Kick was good. Put it in the path of Hayward. Now he goes into camp. He took it on the half volley. Kicked around the corner. Great kick. And Byrne takes him hard. That was terrific. What about the work rate from the youngster?
1: Yeah, great work there by Byrne. The boy from Koroit, you know, down in the southwest of Victoria.
0: Yep.
1: The thing I love about this kid, Carter, is he actually played against men. You can see he's played against men by the way he uses his body and the work rate, and he's just footy nouse in general. He's a beautiful left foot kick. All he has to do is just guide this through. Don't try and kick it too hard. Just have a look where the goal umpire is standing. They generally stand in the middle of the goals. So if you kick it over the goal umpire's head, you'll kick goal. But I'm going to back him in because he's a beautiful kick, this young boy from Croy.
0: The game number 8 will come in from about 30 metres. 10 metres inside the boundary. Kick, it was okay. It's a good one. He's got it. It's a one-point ball game. Bombers by a point. Carlton get their first goal at the 18-minute mark of the first quarter. 1-2-8 the Bombers. 1-1-7 Carlton. And, of course, that is thanks to our major sponsor and proud broadcast partner, the Community Broadcasting Foundation program sponsor.
1: Yeah, geez, when you can just see the class difference, can't you? When Carlton's boys get their hands on the ball, you know, Frankie Evans kicked a beautiful kick. Trevor wasn't the best kick in the full one, but what he'd done was he actually gave Brody Kemp the opportunity to keep control of the ball because he kicked it out in front of him and it bounced into his hands. Brody Kemp kept his composure. Most blokes would turn around and try and kick it over their left shoulder, but he's seen young Byrne coming out of the corner of his eye, hit him with a beautiful drop with a beautiful kick around the corner, and he kicks the goal. Great work by Carlton, because Essendon have been definitely on top in the early part of this game.
2: Can the Blues build on that? There have been slow starters in this game this evening, traditionally fast starters in the season, the Blues. It's usually the second half that's a problem for them. Harry Mackay's gone into the ruck. Ben Ainsworth will drive Carlton forward again. Paddy Cripps has gone, and Jack Austin's gone forward, and he's been outpointed this time by Langford. Who's starting in defence for Essendon tonight. That kick not good. Sardis makes good though, and half back for the Bombers. Wants to peel off a risky ball in the middle of the ground to Al Hooley. Couldn't quite connect with him. He's got support around the footy though. We get a ball up in the centre of the ground. Bombers leading the Blues by a point.
1: Hey Trav, the knock on Sardis has been his kicking. And you can just see there, like he just didn't kick it to his teammate's advantage. He's just got to lower it down a bit.
0: So the umpire quickly comes in. Throws it up. Now, there's going to be a free kick. It's going to go to Essendon. Blackerson, thank you, Rob. Just a bit of a shepherd off the ball. Handballs quickly. Gave it to Dersma. Inside 50. Oh, what about the grab from the pocket dynamo? Al Ako takes some mark. The kick was a ripper. Real purpose. And Al Ako came out and took a beauty, Rob.
1: Jeez, he came out full-chested, didn't he? And he hit him on the chest. And this is what these young blokes will give Essendon. They'll give him a bit of enthusiasm, but also give them a bit of structure, because this bloke's knee-high to a grasshopper, but he let out like he was 6'6", and just his presence and a beautiful mark. Now, he pulled it to the left. Now, you just hope, and I think he was going for the extra distance, but you just hope he can just readjust here and kick the goal for Essendon's sake, because they deserve to be a goal up.
0: Well, he'll come in, and he's kicked it, started to the right. Might struggle to get the distance too. Bombers get back with numbers under a little bit of pressure. Was Al Hooley, he got boot to ball, but it went over the boundary line. Hello to Ron Rogers. Of course, Ronnie, second week of his suspension. He'll be back in round 15. Travis standing in tonight. The next voice is Trav Fitzgibbon, the boy from Bendigo. It's the Bombers by a point, 21 gone.
2: Harry Mackay takes the ball out of the ruck contest, just hand passes it into congestion. Spinning out Roby, dumps it on the right boot, fires towards goal, and drifts late. And is just in for a minor score. Essendon pressing. They're 1-3-9, the Blues 1-1-7, with 21 and a half minutes. First term, NIRS Sunday night football on this King's birthday long weekend.
0: Here's Newman, goes to the outer side. Kick had to be good to half bag, it was.
1: I don't mind that.
0: Yeah, me too.
1: Thank you, Bernard.
0: Akers had to stand under the footy. He knew it was coming. And I know that Maxi Horse the Greek gave him a nice little clip over the head, Congianus. So Mackay on the broadcast wing takes it for Carlton. Big fly over the back, went through the hands of the young boy and Ison, who couldn't take it. Redmond did. And he went one way, then the other, got it to Roberts with a chain of handballs. Now Blackerson's going to go up. Could he take the mark? Yeah, he's going to be paid. It was a chop of the arms. He's got a defensive 45. And Blackerson's got it for the Bombers. He's got a player on his own. Popped it over the top. And they'll give him some cheers. Great to see Jonesy back in the Bombers team.
2: But Harrison Jones back in since the first game since round 8 last year when he had that horrific leg injury. Great to see him back, as Carter says, as the Bombers retreat. Back to 50. The full-back line. They get 50 here as Taylor Byrne encroached on the mark. But they'll pump up to the middle of the ground with Archie Roberts. He's just at half-back inside the centre square. Got a couple to pick from on the outer side. The mark's taken out there by Redmond. And he plays on. Runs 15 metres, drives the Bombers back inside. Forward 50. Mackay takes the mark 30 metres out directly in front.
1: He's, you know, Benny Mackay, he has to make the most of his opportunities because he could have three goals here just the way he's presenting and the way he's structuring up. But I love what Essendon are doing because they're saying to Carlton, do you want to run with us? Because we're going to chip the ball around and see whether you're on tonight. And this goal was set up right down in the back line.
2: Playing as his brother for just the fourth time in their careers, and he's popped it through. If you tip Ben Mackay to kick a goal before Harry Mackay tonight, good luck to you. The Bombers have put their second on the board.
1: Hey, Travi, I just can't wait to recall enough about what Essendon are doing at the moment, because they're saying to Carlton, okay, you've come in as a hot favourite. You're not willing to work as hard as what we are willing to work. And it's all starting from their back line, and I love the move of Merritt. You've got Redmond down there, and you've got Langford down there with Reed and Archie Roberts and Farrow, the young kid who's brought over from Western Australia, is one of their top draft picks. What it does, it creates composure, and then the boys up the field know that if they turn the ball over, they've got coverage behind the ball that can turn the ball back over to get him back up forward. I just love what Essendon are doing at the moment. As I said, Dean Solomon's DNA is written all over this just with their tenaciousness.
0: Footy back in the middle. Sardis has been busy. Centre field. Handball to Durham. Bombers out of the middle again. They lead by 8. Mackay's on fire. Went through his hands. So he had his defensive opponent there in Wade Dirksen right with him. Footy goes to ground. Al Acker handballed the ball. Picked up by Florent. He was thrown to the ground by the Bombers. And the free kick's going to go to Dave Wicks. 50 metres out. I reckon he's got the distance too, Robbie Armand. He's a thumping kick of the ball.
1: He is a beautiful left foot thumping kick of the ball, the boy from Sandringham. But I reckon he would just spot it up. I reckon he's going to try and do the team thing here.
0: Oh, Roberts has said have a ping at him. So he probably is too far out. Guess what he's done? He's kicked into the man on the mark, if you don't mind. And the footy came off Florent. They all get to him as well. Florent just reminded that I'm a better looking bloke than you. Durham comes in, and you're probably right. He's a cracker looking bloke, Durham, the boy from Seymour. And now we'll have a throw in draft. 60 around from the Bombers' goal.
2: The ball comes back into play. Getting it, and Brian Walsh went looking to Smith, who eventually found the football under pressure, gave it back to Walsh, who fed it out wide to Akers. And the Blues build from half back. Jagger Smith has a bounce, runs his full measure and loads up, goes up towards half forward. The Blues will win it at ground level. McGovern to Evans, back to McGovern, who puts it inboard to Walsh, who tries to float it for a teammate to run onto it in Young. He's got a teammate in the pocket in Ison, who takes the mark 20 metres out, right on the boundary line.
1: Hey, Trav, I'll call this right now. It's a goal. This kid is class personified. I watched him play in under-18s. He's a young boy who I know his dad really well in Clayton. He loves this round on his left foot. He'll just take two or three steps around and just watch him hook the ball. It's like a work of art, this young kid, the way he kicks the ball.
2: He's just got a feel of something special about him, Jack Ison. From the Carlton NGA Academy, puts it on its way and bends it around the near post. A minor score.
1: Last time I wrap him up.
2: 1-2-8 the Blues. They trail the Bombers 2-3-15. We've gone 25 minutes first term.
0: Here's Reed. They're all holding their breath for that big long career. The Bombers supporters. He kicks it out from full back. Found Cox. Simon. Quarter time at the MCG. If you're a Bomber supporter, take a bow. You're 7 points up. If you're a Carlton supporter, you're right in it. Essendon 2-3-15 to Carlton 1-2-8. Goal scorers in that first quarter, one to Redmond for the Bombers, one to Ben McKay, and for Carlton, Taylor Byrne, number 39, left footer, the boy from Koroit. He's kicked a goal, and he kicked that at the 18-minute mark. 7 points is the margin. Here's Robbie Ummett with some stats and his impression of the first quarter on NRS footy.
1: Geez, I love what Essendon done there, because what they've done is they've come out with a distinct style of play. We know what they're trying to do is they're trying to open up Carlton's defence and their zone defence, because that's what Carlton have been very good over in the last 3 weeks, is turning the ball over and then creating that fast break play. But what Essendon are doing at the moment, because they're well structured down back, and they're kicking the ball 15 metres. But Trav, when they're kicking the ball 15 metres, they're always advancing it. So they're not getting stuck, you know, and getting put into a corner where Carlton can then just shift their defence and they've got to kick long down the line. They're actually taking it off the line. They're taking it into different lanes. And they're saying to Carlton, are you willing to run with us? Tezardis, the kid who they talk about who can't kick and all that sort of stuff, he's come on and he's had a huge quarter. He's up to 9. He started on the bench. Darren, the boy from Seymour, he's on 11. Merritt's on 11. Will Setterfield, who's going head-to-head with Cripps, he's on 9. And Cripps at the moment, he's on 4. So that's a win from Dean Solomon. But the biggest win, I think, all night has been Benny McKay up front, because what he's doing... Nate Caddy's not in the game at the moment, but at some stage he's going to get his lick of the ice cream, and he will get a 5 or 10 minute period where he can rip this game apart, because him and Dean, they're going one-on-one, whereas before Nate Caddy would be going one-on-one with Dean and Wiedering. But because Benny McKay is creating that opportunity and that big target up front, now they have to go with him, and playing on him at certain stages have been Cowan. Cowan's given away 15 centimetres on McKay, and you know, McKay, I just love what he's doing. I love what Essendon are doing. But from Carlton's point of view, this showed when they do get out and it happened just here in front of us, and they got their runners in Smith, and they got the runners in Sammy Welsh and these guys, and they just advanced the ball so easy up there, Carters. And Jack Eisen, unfortunately for him, he missed the goal. But look, I love what Essendon are doing. Dean Solomon's got his DNA all over it, but if you're a Carlton, you're not out of it by any stretch of the imagination, because this is what we expected from Essendon. We expected them to come out and have a real red-hot go. Can they keep this intensity and pressure up for four quarters? Because we know Carlton have shown us over the last 3 weeks they definitely can. It's game on.
0: It's Robbie Ummett telling it how it is at quarter time. It is a 7-point lead to Essendon, 2-3-15 to Carlton, 1-2-8. Of course, it was Friday night footy. It all started on NRS footy. Hawthorn and the Bulldogs. Great call from Baz, Ronnie Rogers and Chrissy Egan. The Bulldogs by 7. Hey, we're going to take a break. When we come back, we're going to talk about the second quarter. It is going to be a beauty. It is a 7-point lead to the Bombers. 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
0: Welcome back. It is quarter time. The huddle of the Bombers has broken up. Dean Solomon, I would say he's pretty happy at quarter time. Robbie Armat is our expert commentator. Rob, take it away.
1: Yeah, look. Dean Solomon, he's got the term, he's got the game on his terms at the moment. Don't be surprised if Josh Fraser comes out and says to Carlton, okay, boys, they're up plus 10 for uncontested marks and marks. But let's take that away from them. Let's start playing a forward pressure game and trying to turn the ball over. Because what we're doing at the moment is we're letting them get a bit of confidence down back and they're starting to hit their targets. You know yourself, Travay, once you start hitting one target, the next target becomes easier. Whereas if there's a little bit of pressure on there and you start missing a few targets, the next bloke thinks, I've got to hit this target. And we know how vulnerable Essendon are at the moment, but why they've got their confidence up and they can play the game on their own terms, they will still be in front of quarter time. But I expect Carlton to come out and put a real heavy pressure game on the Essendon Bombers at the moment.
0: So not far away from the start, the umpire settles. Big crowd here on Sunday night footy. Of course, it is a long weekend. The big one tomorrow. Collingwood and Melbourne. See what the Magpies can serve up. Hey, Travis Fitz, take it away. It is the start of the second quarter. It's the Bombers by seven.
2: So can the Bombers go on with it in the second quarter? They'll get a free kick to start this second term. Brian, the recipient, and they're inside forward 50 of the Bombers. Big marking contest. Ball got to the back. The Blues will mop up Haywood. Working for him is Newman, and he'll clear defensive lines for the Blues. That's a high ball. A big fly from Paddy Cripps. Captain takes the mark. That was dramatic as he's big mark at the end of last week as the Blues go up towards half forward. Well, Essendon there though. Been marked back there by Zach Reid. Pick one off in short, and that's okay. Mark taken by Will Setterfield. He's once touted as a potential number one draft pick in Andrew McGrath's draft. He's ended up at the Bombers via the Blues from the Giants. After all that time, the Blues have got it. Haywood and got it from Foran, a couple of former Swans combined, to Billy Wilson, the youngster. That's a lovely kick to halfback, mark taken by Flinier.
0: Yep, and just forward handball. Now they're away. Newman on the bounce. Just goes towards half forward. Is the boy from Echuca. Nice mark's been taken over the back there by Brody Kemp. Now he just goes into the pocket. Now looks like Haywood's going to stand up. Frankie Evans was there. He couldn't take it. Durham did for the Bombers. Went backwards. Reid just stops, props, and then a 20-metre drop pump was a good one. Merritt takes the mark. He spreads it out wide. Redmond runs into space. Doesn't break strides. And then he just stops and waits. And his teammate just breaks for him. Cox, he goes to the Shane Warne stand. 3 metres inside the boundary. Pops it over the top. Not a great kick. And I know who did. He read it beautifully, the former Giant. And he did nicely. Nick Haynes takes the mark. Travi out of sight.
2: By and large, the composure's been pretty good for the Bombers. Without themselves down there that time, Dirksen's got to go and find what he couldn't take the first time. He's tied it up on the wing on the outer side.
0: It's sloppy, Robbie.
1: No, it was a bit sloppy. I think what they need to do is they need to use Sardis there because he actually created an opportunity on the 45, 15 metres away. Just keep hitting the easy options.
2: Leaney T puts it up. Hewitt grabs it for the Blues. It's a right football along the line. Kemp the target. He's got out position and out muscle. Good mark by Zach Reid. He played that very well. That is mark 50 from his defensive goal.
0: Looks inboard. Oh, the kick was dangerous. But luckily, he had two teammates. I reckon he was going to Dursburg, but Merritt ended up taking the mark.
2: I think you're right.
0: We all giggle. But I'll tell you now, Ainsworth was all over it. Ended up getting it to Merritt. And he spreads it out wide. Takes the mark. So Merritt.
1: That was Farrah.
0: Farrah was there. Thank you, Rob. Over to Merritt. Just missed that little bit of the number 7 and number 2, just a little bit of it. But anyway, that's another story. Blackerson took his eyes off it. Goes to McGovern. Now picked up by Florent. Looked inboard, had to be good. The kick was a beauty. Now the mark's been taken by Newman on his non-preferred right. Pops it over the top. Smith waits. Handballs. Then gave it to Paddy Cripps. He tried to get it on the up to Ainsworth. He was tackled by Bryan. He went to ground. The umpire said, no, Pryor. Give it to me. 45 metres out. Carlton going to the left of your dial. The famous punt right in. And if you just joined us, Robbie Armat's here tonight with Travie Fitzgibbon and Carters. 2-3-15 plus 1-2-8. It is Essendon by 7.
2: Dersma dumps the kick in the middle of the ground. Hoping for anything, but the Blues will mop up Newman. To Haynes. A couple of the veterans combine out to a youngster in Young. He's marked on the wing, the southern side of the ground.
10: Play on.
2: Looks forward, looks back, looks sideways. Called to go on by umpire Alani T. And in the end, he retreats 30 metres to Newman, who marks at the point of the square at half back. And he's going to look to switch and changes his mind. Chips it over the top to Billy Wilson. Usually good by foot. He goes for Flynn Young. It's back where it started. Young's on the wings. He just runs out of space as he kicks inside forward 50. Mackay, the target. One bite, not the second ball. Got to the back. Ray's a tackle that got a bit high. And it's a free kick to Essendon in the last line of defence.
10: Got 15 players.
0: The free kick's going to go to Farrow. It's Waits. The Bombers just playing that keepings off game at the moment. That's not great. The kick for Langford has been cut off by the veteran in Nick Haynes. Dangerous. Now he goes to the top of the square. He's got a player sitting around about 10 metres on his own. It was Kemp. They all came to him late, including Reed and also Gersma and also Redmond, and they smash it over the line and it goes over for a throw in. 1 metre around. Carlton deep into attack, Trav.
2: They need to spark the Blues, Robbie.
1: Yeah, they're flat at the moment, aren't they, Trav? They just need someone to either kick a goal or do something exceptional just to get them going. Here
2: Here's Harry Mackay snapping over the shoulder and missing out to the left. Minor score Blues, 1-3-9, plays 2-3-15. It's just a margin of a goal, so they're not far behind, but they're not setting the world on fire.
1: But what they're doing now is they're condensing the ground into 80 metres of the ball, and Essendon aren't getting that little chip kick like they've been getting lately.
2: Essendon going to cry. That's a nice mark. Contested mark over Haywood. Really set him a task, and he was up to it. 17 touches he's averaging a week this season, going at 80%. The Blues are winning it at the wing, though. Hewitt just takes something off the kick for Haywood. A clean bowls him. Got time to run an arc, grab the football and give it to Haynes. He'll get it back. He's trapped amongst a couple of bombers. A solid tackle comes from Paddy.
1: Don't play on, bro.
2: Free kick advantage for the Bombers.
0: Yep, Sardis. Now he's got to go to Mackay. He popped it over the back. Great effort there by Hurts, and he then brought it to ground. It's a one-on-one contest, but it came a free kick. Now it's going to go towards Mackay against Dirksen, just met him front on.
1: Front on contact, but Sardis there, he's just got to realise where he is in the game because it's like he's played on and Mackay didn't get that free kick. They're outnumbered 4-1.
0: So here's Mackay, 80 from home. Now he just goes his full measure, goes into the pocket. Caddy was a target, had too much on it. And it went over his head and the mark's been taken by Peter Dean's boy, who takes the mark, wearing, of course, the famous number 35, made famous by Peter Dean.
2: Peter Dean.
0: Yep, not Blake Campbell, Peter Dean.
2: No, Blake. There's a lot of country boys getting a run tonight.
0: Yeah, they certainly are. So the footy came from Ainsworth. Haywood's there. Ainsworth then peels it. All the recruits combined. He gave it to Florent, then gave it to the youngster, the boy from, of course, the Murray Bush Rangers. And Dean, he goes towards Akers, the former Saint, runs his full measure. Now he goes to McGovern. Why don't Langford work his way to the front? He handled over the top. Now Cox had to run onto it, lay the big tackle. He did well. The umpire rewarded him and said, well, I won't give you the free kick, but we're going to hold it up. Great tackle by Cox from the Bombers, and we'll have a throw up. Smack bang, centre wing out of sight. Southern side of the ground, Shane Warne stand. 15 plays 9, it's a 6-point lead to the Bombers.
2: Centre field, the clearance for the Bombers. That's a nice kick. Taken down the line by Mackay. Set a task though. The Bombers are inside forward 50 though. Dean leads the race to the football. Couldn't take the mark. The Bombers have got time, space, and the boot of Kondo Giannis. And the Bombers have got their third. He's got a whiff about it, this game.
1: I have got a whiff about it, Trevor. We spoke about this early on. You could just feel it before the game. Like, Carlton didn't seem like they were switched on, and just even then, like, you know, Benny Mackay, he's come full chested, taken a beautiful mark up in the centre wing, but his handball wasn't the best. But Sammy Durham, the boy from Seymour, he had time to pick it up off his toes and even have a little fumble, but he's kicked it out in front. Young Dean, he read the ball the best, but unfortunately he couldn't mark the ball. And Condo Giannatis, he's picked it up and he's kicked a beautiful goal. The boy from Geelong, another very high draft pick for Essendon. As you said, there's a lot of green shoots and there's a lot to work with at Essendon here. If you're a prospective coach out there, hey, we're talking about one of the biggest clubs in the land and they're ready to explode.
0: Adelaide Bulldogs, Fremantle, Brisbane, Port Adelaide and Sydney earlier today, all winners. What about the Swans? They trailed from about three quarters of the way through the first quarter right till about 15 seconds to go. They ended up winning 15-14, 104 to St Kilda, 15-12, 102. Here come the Bombers out of the middle again. Now they go deep into attack. The kick there came from the youngster. A pick up around the corner. Al Agar's kicked the goal of the day across his left shoulder and the Bombers supporters are up as one.
1: Oh, look, the alarm bells have got to be ringing in the Carlton's coaching box at the moment, because that effort in the middle was pitiful. Like, they just didn't want to tackle, did not want to put his body on the line, did not want contact at all. Sammy Durham, he just broke the tackle, gave it out to Roby, their first draft pick from last year. Al Acker, he was the man who actually created the contest against Nick Hayes. And guess what happens? The footy got looked after you because it dropped into his lap. And as I said, this young boy, when he played in the under-18s comp, he lit it up with the young fella who got drafted by Fremantle. And these two, and then this young fella, he's like the other young fella who's not playing at the moment. They're the other rocket. The young boy who's out injured at the moment. He wears number 10.
12: Kako,
1: yeah. I can't wait to see him and Kako in the same forward line.
0: Three in a row to the Bombers. Two this quarter. Here they come again, Travi.
12: Good pressure. Wilson just kicks it off the deck. Couldn't really control it now. He's got it all. He's left it behind. Well tackled. Paul Jars free. Roberts. Hand pass forward. The Bombers are cracking in. The Blues are chasing tail. Dersma. Hand pass to Bryan. Inside forward 50 again. The Bombers this time. It's marked by Dean. He'll switch to Florent. And the Blues will build from half back. They need some time with the footy. The Blues, Ainsworth marked at halfback. He's picked off Walsh. We'll give it back to Ainsworth. He'll run into the middle of the ground and drive it up towards half forward. And that kick's been marked by Cripps. 50 from home. Open goal square. He opens the shoulders. Langford makes great ground and double fists it through for a minor score for the Blues. They're 1-4-10. The Bombers 4-3-27. Second term, 11 minutes gone in RS footy.
0: Trip. I can say this. I'm looking at Rob. I'm going to ask this question, Rob. How would you feel if you were a forward in Nate Caddy today? Seriously, Rob.
1: This has been happening to him all year, Carter. Like, he had Dean cold, and he just didn't get the ball in front of him.
0: His cheerer goes inside 50. Another poor kick inside 50 from Carlton. And Essendon are just as bad. The target was a youngster in Byrne. Went over his head, and the Bombers see it over the line. Reed's doing a beautiful job, the defender, for the Bombers. Robbie Armat's here today. Frustration for Nate Caddy. He's been out three or four times, haven't hit him once. And the footy goes over the line. Attacking 50, carved into attack. If you've just joined us, they lead by 17 points. And Cripps has got it. Gave it to Walsh. That's Essendon by 17 points, I should say. Around the corner, Newman high up and under. The big fist came from Dersma. Redmond was there. Well done, Merritt. Picked up the footy at half back. Al Houli, forward handball was good. Now Dersma gave it back to him. And now he's going to run. He goes towards half forward. Oh, Caddy pushed under the footy again. Well done, Dean. He takes possession of the footy. Goes along the boundary line. Newman, he in turn then gave it to Wilson. Has to hit a target. He goes to a two-on-one. Big fly there by Mackay. Arms was chopped. Picked up by Centerfield. Floating handball. Gave it to Reed. Bombers are out.
12: They've got all the answers at the moment. Essendon and Merritt marks it half back in front of Ainsworth. He'll go to half back. Mark taken by Durham. He's called to go at halfback. He'll kick it out wide to a two-on-one. Dersma's outnumbered and got a free kick. Carlton panicked when they didn't need to.
1: Sardis here on the wing.
12: He sweeps it out wide to Sardis. Can he hit a target inside forward 50? Goes in deep for Mackay, who's double-teamed by Cowan and Haynes. Hey, and the ball's out of bounds.
1: Sardis, Caddy's just turned around to him and say, mate, am I visible or what? Like, can you actually kick it to me and just give me a 50-50 chance, please?
0: Caddy's like my wife. He's going to blow a gasket. It's just sooner rather than later. Unbelievable. 20 metres out for the Bombers' goal. They lead by 17. And the best part for the Bomber supporters is Caddy hasn't touched it. Just to wait till he gets a kick. Here's Mackay for Carlton. Won the tap, got it to ground level, going after it. Durham picked up the footy, loose handball, then gave it to Blackiston. Mr. Unnatural, his kick was smothered. Wilson picked it up for Carlton. Has to be good with the kick. He put it in the path of Ison. Now the youngster's going with him. That's Farrow. Farrow won the contest. Break the tackle on his left boot. Goes inside 50. Oh, the lead came from Durham. He took the mark above his head. The Bombers are on fire, Robbie Armat.
1: Now they are on fire. And look, two young blokes there, but Ison's just got to be better in the contest than that. Like, take him out. Take the ball out of the boundary line. Just reassess. Get your numbers over there, because at the moment Essendon have got all the run in the play. And they kick that. They kick this. That could be 23 points up. And I'm telling you now, this is a lucky 23 points as opposed to 33 points, which they really should be up, because Carlton, they're just not at the races at the moment. They're that far off this game. It's not funny.
0: And he comes. He's averaged 18 possessions in his 11 games. He fires from 30 metres and the umpire does not move. Bombers by 23. 5-3-33. Durham's got his first. Carlton 1-4-10. This is NRS footy right across Australia. And of course, thanks to the Community Broadcasting Foundation program sponsors, it is the Bombers who have got a nice lead. Here's Robbie Arnott.
1: You know what, Carter? You talked about him averaging 18 possessions in his last few games. He's got 18 possessions, it's not even half time yet. And he's got a goal to go with that as well. And Will Sitterfield's doing a great job on Cripps. Cripps is on 8, he's on 14. Zach Reid, you can just see, like, you know, these guys haven't played much footy because of the injuries. Zach Reid, Nick Cox, Harrison, Dave Wicks, these are the young kids they want to build their nucleus around. Archie Roberts. Kyle Langford has been monumental down back for the Bombers. He's just settled them down, as has Redmond. The Bombers are on top here. They should be more than 23 points up. Love what they're doing.
0: Three this quarter, four in a row for the Bombers. They lead by 23.
2: So here they go. Out of the middle again. Roby confronted. Got a high tackle. They'll get another clearance here, and then they'll be inside 450 in moments. Here they go. Durham puts a scrubber inside 450. They've got to make good with that. The Blues have got the numbers, though, Haywood. Air pass to Walsh and then gets it back at half. Back. Finds his teammate in Hewitt in the middle of the ground. What's he got ahead? Not much. And he kicks it down the front of Merritt. Carlton are unravelling. Blackiston under pressure from Haywood, who's trying. He's got to tie it up in the middle of the ground. The Blues will want to stop each here and they'll get it. We've got a ball up middle of the ground. They trail the Bombers by 23 points.
0: Umpire Cameron Dorr gets us underway quickly, throws it up. Going after it is Hewitt, of course, a former Swan. Loose footy out the back. Merritt, well, luck's a fortune. He picks it up and he kicks it to attacking 50. Caddy goes to ground, picked up by the Bombers. Dirksen, Trainer Hambles, ends up with Newman, Carlton. They just go inboard. Is Haywood, who takes the mark. He looks through the middle of the ground. Luck's a fortune, but look out. Bombers, they did well. Dave Wicks flips out a little handball. Now, here's Al Hooley. He's going to go into the pocket. That's where he should go, but he ignores it. He just squares it up. Luck's a fortune. No, it's not. And cut off there by Dirksen. He just spreads it out wide. Cherry Gira takes the mark. Right half back, out of sight as they attack the punt right end.
2: Adam Chera has a bounce and runs forward. Gave it to Haynes, who the hand passes over the top to Frankie Evans, who puts it inboard to Kemp, who's marked on the wing. The Blues need to find something. Cherita Walsh. It's a high ball inside, 450. Harry Mackay, the target, edged under the football, finds it at ground, the one wants the handle. Young, well tackled by Langford. Haywood comes through. In fact, it's Evans who runs a circle, 45 metres out from goal, fires at the top of the goal square, and again the Bombers defend grimly. This time it's Merritt, and it's another minor score for the Blues. They're 1-5-11, Essendon 5-3-33.
0: Yeah, Nyson had to work harder on the line for the Shepherd there, Rob.
1: Yeah, look, and he had, you know, 10 centimetres on Merritt and numerous kilograms. And as you said, he had to push him underneath the ball so the ball could go through for a goal.
0: Merritt to Roberts, to Pryor. Still 25 out from the goal they defend. They're attacking the city end. 33 plays, 11, 22 points to the margin.
1: Carter's just looking at Carlton's body language. They're just off at the moment, eh?
0: Yeah, they are.
1: They're off their tucker.
0: Al Hooley, way to get it on the up. John Kondogiannis couldn't do it. Well done, Dean. Just forward handball, then cut off there, though, by Roby. Ends up with Durham for Essendon. Kondogiannis. Oh, big tackle there by Akers. Maybe earn it, too. Footy ends up with Florent. Clever there by the Blues. The recruits, they go inside 50. Young's kick wasn't great, but it's in the path of Ison. He needs a good bounce. He got pushed off the footy by the experienced Pryor. Now, free kick. It's going to go to the Bombers against Ison. Robbie, was it there? Was it trip?
1: 100% was there. And look, you know, in league footy, you only get one chance of it. Once you fumble, you're in a lot of trouble.
2: Langford
12: to Reed at halfback, and back to fullback as Reed takes a bounce, surveys his options in the back half and pushes it out to the southern side. Haynes with the fist, and he's got it out of bounds for a ball in the cross half forward for the Blues. They're 22 points in arrears.
1: Hey Trav,
12: of the Bombers.
1: What I love about Essendon at the moment, they've got Nick Cox on the wing. Nick Cox is 201 centimetres, so he's their outlet kick when they can't get the short 15 metre on the 45 kicks going. Here's their outlet kick to the wing, and what they do now is they just set up and they reassess, and they've got all their players around the contest here.
12: Blackiston and Mackay Harry in the rut. Blackiston ruts and roves, spins out of trouble, gave it to Setterfield, who put a high ball along the line. Chera's got to wait into that a long time, but takes the mark on the wing for the Blues. All to go. Kick off a short one to Jagger Smith, who's got a runner in Hewitt, who goes inside 450. Harry Mackay's got a free kick for holding in the marking contest. And Harry will have a look from 30 metres out on a slight angle.
1: That was great build-up play there by the Mighty Blues, because what they done was they identified that Harry Mackay was on Kyle Langford, and he's not his matchup. His normal matchup is Reed. They have said, we'll kick it to Harry. Harry's going to go around the corner here.
12: He is. He arcs out, puts it on the left boot, and puts
1: it.
12: Boy, do they need that. And it would have sucked the life out of him if Harry had missed that too, just quietly. 2-5-17, the Blues, the Bombers, 5-3-33. It feels like Essendon are further in front.
1: Yeah, well, they should be, because if you have a look at just the style of play and the stats, it says they should be way up in front. And if you're an Essendon supporter, you've got to be a bit concerned, because you're plus 7 for inside 50s, and also your disposals, like you're up by 10. But the main thing is what they're doing is their uncontested possessions. Like, they're just hurting them at the moment, and I just love what they're doing. But the main

0: working hard and make sure they keep on hitting the targets and making Carlton work, because when they get an opportunity, they just seem to kick goals.
1: 16 points is the margin. Durham with 20. Merritt with 15. 13 to Ainsworth. 13 to Newman. Inside 50. Well done. They're going to right the Bombers. Here they go again. Alak around the body. Got another one. Oh, you're guilty. If you don't mind, whatever you've got, Carlton Bombers, well, they can do it a little bit better. Alakar's kicked the ripper. He's second. And it's back to a 22-point lead to the Bombers. And we've travelled 19 minutes.
0: Oh, look, that all just stemmed from the centre work of the mighty Essendon Bombers, because their blokes just got to work. Setterfield has been monumental tonight. He's up to 16 possessions, and I keep on harping on it. And Cripps is sitting on at 10 at the moment, but 8, sorry. Cripps is their main man who gets them going. But what they done was, it wasn't a good kick, Trav, but you know what it was? It was a kick who gave his teammates up the forward line. He still gave him control of the ball. Just give your teammates and your forwards a chance at controlling the ball. And this young fella, he's a pocket dynamo, isn't he? Alaka. He's kicked his second for the night. The Bombers are up and about. They're 22 points up. But as you said, they should be more. Vardis free kick.
2: Yeah, so Sars has held off the football. And we'll get a free kick at the expense of Ainsworth.
3: Mark, your free kick.
2: Contact. But there's a second call. It's going to be a high contact free kick to Carlton.
1: Umpire contact. Yep.
2: So it's in the middle of the ground, and it'll be with Mark Pittman. So that was before the Sardis free kick. So Carlton will get an opportunity to go forward. In they go. Blackerson attacks the football. Hewitt crumbs it. Gave it to Wakers. He gets time. Spaces. He got the finish. No. No polish from Blake. And it's a minor score to the Blues. They're 2-6-18. The Bombers 6-3-39. The margin 21 points in favour of Essendon.
1: So what can Merritt do? He'll play on and just bring it to the half-back flank in front of our broadcast area. Here's Mackay pushed up. Nice one. Dirksen got it to ground. What a cheer. He roped it beautifully. Ison, oh, a little bit of a panic. He gave it a burn on his left boot. Open goal square.
4: Oh, what a goal.
1: Oh, don't tell me. Oh, he's hit the post. We were double right poster. Behind it. It was just floating to the left. He's hit the post. A nice build-up by the youngster. Bombers, if you've joined us, 6-3-39. Lee Carlton, 2-7-19. It's back to a 20-point lead. Bombers straight up the middle. Dursman takes a mark.
2: Well, they're inaccurate, but often these things have a way of evening out the Blues, so they're getting opportunities. Can they start to put it on the board? Ronald Giannis has gone it at half-back for the Bombers. And he'll go all the way back inside defensive 50. Umpires
5: back to Kondianis.
2: Conversation with Pryor. He'll go back to Kondianis.
1: Langford just came on. He's one out on his own, about 30 metres.
2: Kondianis is going to go further afield than that. He's picked out someone he likes, and he goes for Ben Mackay, and it's knocked away from him for a ball off. Centre wing, right under our broadcast position here at the MCG. The Bombers leading the Blues by 20 points.
1: What do we need to lift from if you're a Carlton supporter, Rob?
0: Oh, look, you definitely need a lift from Will Haywood and Chera. I love what Cribbs is doing, but he just needs to get his hands on the ball a little bit more, because at the moment, Will Setterfield is owning him.
1: Secondary ball up's going to happen. 39 plays 19.
0: The Carters, I've seen this last week, and Cripps had the exact same amount of possessions this time last week, and he exploded. So if you're a Carlton supporter, as I said, don't put down your glasses, because you're still right in this game.
1: Sydney won by 2 points earlier today. St Kilda travelled. They led pretty much by 95% of the day. Is Chera over the top? Dirksen, Walsh. Here's the youngster in Wilson. Now gave it to the superstar in Paddy Cripps, a dual Brownlow medalist. Lowered the eyes. He put Kemp right under the pump. Well done to the youngster. He did really well. And that was Sardis from the Bombers. From chain of handballs. Ends up with Durham. He fumbled. They all jump on top of him.
0: He's a good player, Durham.
2: Yeah.
1: And he holds it up. Didn't want to turn it over. And he locked it up very, very cleverly. And now we'll have a throw up. Eleni Gluftis, who's now married, Eleni T-E-E, take it away, Travi.
2: She pops it up, and the Blues will emerge with the football this time. A kick.
4: Free kick.
2: No one in particular there, but it'll work out. The Blues have got a free kick. Harry Mackay, 45 metres out, directly in front.
0: Yeah, Blackerson just impeded him at the wrong time, because the umpire had his eyes on it. If Harry kicks this goal, the crazy thing about it, they're only 14 points behind, and we keep on talking about

0: that, they should be 5 or 6 goals behind. And this is the worrying thing for Essendon, because they're not converting their dominance of this play in the second quarter.
1: So Harry from 50 metres out winds up, puts a long drop punt on the way. That's the range he likes. And H pops through his second, and that has come to pass. The margin is back to 14 points.
0: Yeah, and as I keep on saying, like, you know, Essendon, you've got to make the most of your opportunities, because when Carlton seem to go into their forward 50, they seem to be scoring at every opportunity, and their main source of income is Harry Mackay. He's up to his second goal for the game. But I just love what Essendon are doing in their style of play, and when they chip the ball around and make Carlton chase them, they can't get hurt on the turnover. Then they got hurt on the turnover, and then what that creates is one-on-one opportunities for Harry Mackay on Blackiston. Even though Blackiston is a very good defender, one-on-one, I think Harry Mackay is going to beat him 7 or 8 times out of 10. So from an Essendon point of view, just keep on what you're doing. Keep on doing what you're doing, but make sure you're hitting your targets. From Carlton's point of view, get it into your forward line as quick as possible and make sure it's a one-on-one contest, because I think your forwards are more dangerous than their backs.
2: 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Bombers 6-3-39, Carlton 3-5-23, 2 goals just quarter to Mackay. Pitonet, it was away, but it's going to go back. Free kick's going to go to the Bombers. Going to go to centre field. Roberts runs past, he wanted it. He ignored that, so he just thumps it to the top of the goal square. Goes to full forward. Now the youngster, Caddy, will fly. Carlton go up with 2 against each other. Why would you do it? Florett, he roved it, ran into trouble. And the umpire said, no prior, we're going to throw it up. 25 out. Goals, 2 to El Ecker. He's got the 2, and 2 to Harry Mackay for Carlton.
1: Up it goes. Pitnett swats it forward for the Blues. Akers submerges, drives them out of trouble, out towards Kemp, who marks on the wing as the players rush by, making position for Carlton. As Kemp surveys his options, kicks over Pryor, goes for Hay. We've got a few to beat, and in the end had to halve the contest. We get a ball in 60 around from the Blues goal.
0: Hayward was unlucky not to get a free kick there, because I thought Langford, his main priority was to keep Hayward out of the contest and not actually go for the contest himself. So it was a bit unlucky for Hayward.
2: So the umpire will settle, throw it back in. We're 70 metres out from the Carlton goal. They're attacking the famous punt road end. Footy's on the outer side. Right half forward, Shane Warne stand. If you've just joined us, 14 points is the margin. Entered it in front earlier today. Well done, Sydney. 1 by 2. Here's the youngster in Smith. He goes to Akers. He couldn't take the mark. And he throws Roberts over the line. And they all go to him, so we're not real happy with you. Bomber supporters giving him some advice as well. A little bit of a dust-up, a little bit of old-school push and shove, Robbie, not much in it. And the umpire said, come on, boys, let's get back out there and throw it in, thank you, boundary.
0: Akers couldn't really do much there because he was actually halfway through his tackle. I don't know what he could actually do.
1: Back in the play, Pitman held, and he'll get a free kick for the Blues.
0: You can just feel the momentum swinging, can't you?
1: Yeah, they need to put on the board the Blues, though. In they go. Mackay, the target, the big fist comes from Langford. Like his Chris Langford down there. Wilson couldn't find the football, edged off it. Was Dersmer. Jagger Smith went for a target in. Kemp couldn't. Couple of Blues squabble over the footy. Ball to be won at ground level. Jagger Smith spun around. He's stripped of the football. Umpire calls play on. Ainsworth kicked towards goal, is knocked down. Cripps has got it. He's tackled. Hand pass in port for Ainsworth. That's chopped off. Bombers working hard. Ainsworth laying the tackle. The Blues get a stoppage. Forward pocket, 25 metres from their goal.
2: Tell you what I'm realising, Robbie, there's 2 pretty ordinary teams out here tonight.
0: Well, that's why they're 16th and 18th, or 14th or 15th and 18th, aren't they? You can just see by the style of play and just the lack of polish.
2: So here's Brian up against Pitonet. Ends up with Haywood, gave it to Akers. He balked, showed a bit of candor, then dropped it. Picked up by the youngster in prior, well, more of a veteran nowadays. Back to Roberts, the youngster. Needed to be good with a kick, that better. And Caddy takes a mark. Finally, they reward him for work rate. And Caddy's got it. Defensive side of the wing, out of sight. They attack the city end. He goes short. Mark's been taken.
3: Well, Sam, move out.
2: Kondo Giannis to the other side. No, it's a youngster in Farrow. He started on the bench on his left boot. So he goes to attacking 40. Here's Caddy again. Couldn't take it. Got underneath the footy. Carlton win out. Smith was brilliant. Ends up giving it to Wilson, to Pitonet. Pitonet then gave it towards his teammate in Ewart, who then went to Ison, who takes it at half back.
1: So he's at half back. He's got options on the broadcast side. Evans, Chera. He's taken the mark. Still half back as the siren sounds for half time. And the Blues trail the Bombers by 14 points. Essendon the 6-3-39, Carlton 3-7-25.
2: Good on you, Travi. Goals for the Bombers, who lead by 14 points. 2 to Al Acker in that second term, and singles to Mason Redmond, Max Kondogiannis, and Ben McKay. But Carlton missed the 3 goals. 2 to Harry McKay in that second term, and 1 to Taylor Byrne, who kicked the first goal for Carlton at the 18-minute mark of the first quarter. It is half-time, the main break. All big games coming up for Carlton. GWS, West Coast, Richmond and Collingwood, and the Bombers take on Melbourne North, St Kilda and Brisbane Lions over the next month. At quarter time, it was the Bombers by 7. At half time, it's the Bombers by 14. And here's our expert commentator, Robbie Armat, to talk us through that first half of footy.
0: Yeah, great quarter there, by a great half of football by the Bombers, and everything was on their terms, wasn't it, Trav?
1: Oh,
0: just the way they set the ground up, the way they moved the ball, the way they made Carlton chase them, and their skills, which have let them down in the early part of the year, they were hitting those little 15, 20 metre targets or little squirters where they could advance the ball up the ground and keep control of the play. But part of what they'd done in that second quarter, Carters, was they actually condensed the ground and made it an 80 metre ground. And what I mean by that was wherever the ball was, everyone within 80 metres of the Carlton team was within 80 metres of that ball. And then you could just see, as you alluded to earlier on, Carters, that when you've got two sides who aren't at the pointy end of the table and then they're going through a rebuild or they've just lost their coaches and they're down on a bit of confidence, when you turn the ball over once becomes twice, twice becomes three times and all that sort of stuff. And that's what Essendon let Carlton back in the game, because those kicks they were hitting earlier when they had no pressure on, now Carlton had started to put a bit of pressure on. I love what Harry McKay is providing for the Blues up front, just getting him in there one-on-one, because if he's not marketed, he's actually bringing it to the ground. And the young fellas like Wilson and Young and Evans, you've got to get to his feet, because Harry McKay is not going to get outmarked tonight. But if you're from a Carlton's point of view, you'd walk in there and say, boys, that's probably the worst half of footy we've played all year. Even when Michael Voss was coaching, because I just didn't see no enthusiasm or no get up and go on them. And I'm pretty sure when they come out of after half time, after Josh Fraser, we'll just take them through a few clips and just say, boys, we're going to be a little bit better in this part of the play, or a little bit better when we're going forward. We'll just lower our eyes and just make sure we're hitting the targets, because if we can do that, the game will open up and then they'll have to chase us. We'll see how they're going, because at the moment, everything is on their terms and Essendon seems to be going well. But from Essendon's point of view, geez, they should be more in front, Carlos. Like 14 points is not a true reflection on the dominance that Essendon's had in this game in the first 14, in the first half of this game. And Darren, the boy from Seymour, he's up to 21 and he's kicked a goal. Will Setterfield, he's on 18. He's opposed to Cripps. Cripps is on a 10. So if you said that before the game, Will Setterfield, you're going to have 18 possessions and Cripps is going to have 10. But the thing with Cripps is 10 possessions. They've had no influence. Normally 10 possessions from Patrick Cripps will be sitting there saying he's created 3 or 4 goals, but Setterfield is hurting him when he gets the ball, but he's doing his main job. He's nullifying his influence he's having on this game. Merritt has been great down back. Zardes, as I said, he came on in the first quarter, had 9. He's backed it up with another 6 in the second quarter. Ainsworth has been very serviceable for the Blues. Georgie Hewitt, the boy who won the Best of Ferris last year and is formerly of the Sydney Swans, he's sitting on 15. Akers has been serviceable out in the wing. Nick Newman, solid as always, down back on 14. And Jager Smith, the young superstar in the centre there for the mighty Blues, wearing the Dominators, the old number, and Wayne Johnson, number 7, he's up to 14. So, look, this game is still on a knife edge. If you're a Carlton supporter, please don't turn off or don't go away, because you are riding this up to your eyeballs, because Essendon are vulnerable. But if Essendon kick the first couple of goals of this third quarter, geez, they're going to be hard to run down.
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2: 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And away you go with a heel and toe. Turn it up nice and loud. The wife says turn it down. That's when you turn it back up. Isn't that right, Jono? Of course, Chrissy Johnson he's listening in WA. Steph Jono. Yes.
0: Did the great man turn 50 during the week?
2: I think he's closer to 60 by the look of him.
0: No, look, I thought it might have been like 30 because he's looking young these days, Jono. Like
2: he's had a couple of Botox.
0: You know, I'm just still trying to find out. I'm sure he may have turned 50 during the week, and if he has, happy 50th, brother.
2: Good on you, Jono.
0: Champion.
2: He's listening in Denmark, WA. All nice and clear, coming in loud and clear, he said, at the start of the game. So, of course, Chrissy Johnson, the head of NRS Footy. We love Jono, and we also we love the fact that everyone loves NRS Footy. Make sure you continue to listen. But as I mentioned, the highlights you can get on our website. Hey, we need to take a break. When we come back, we're going to give you... we're going to talk to you about the best win of the round so far in round 13, and we're going to preview the other game, of course. That one is tomorrow. Collingwood and Melbourne. It's Neil's Day. Yes, it's King's birthday, but we call it Neil's Day on NRS Footy because we love it. It's Monday football, and of course it is NRS Footy here. It's Sunday night footy, and it is the Bombers at halftime. 6-3-39 to Carlton, 3-7-25. 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
8: 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That's 1300 303 143. 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
2: Put it in the path of Hayward. Now he goes into camp. He took it on the half volley, kicked around the corner. Great kick, and Byrne takes them hard. That was terrific. What about the work rate from the youngster? Who come in from about 30 metres, 10 metres inside the boundary. Kick, it was okay. It's a good one. He's got it. It's a 1 point ball game.
11: Runs 15 metres, drives the Bombers back inside 450. Takes them out, 30 metres out directly in front. Playing this, his brother, for just the fourth time in their careers, and he's popped it through. Dean leads the race to the football, couldn't take the mark. The Bombers have got time, space, and the boot of Kondo Giannis. And the Bombers have got their third.
2: Now they go deep into attack. The kick there came from the youngster, and picked up around the corner. Al Agar's kicked the goal of the day across his left shoulder, and the Bombers supporters are up as one. Barrow won the contest. Break the tackle on his left boot. Goes inside 50. Oh, the lead came from Durham. He took the mark above his head. In he comes. He's averaged 18 possessions in his 11 games. He fires from 30 metres, and the umpire does not move. Bombers by 23. Inside 50. Well done. They're going to right the Bombers. Here they go again. Al Agar around the body. Got another one. Oh, you're beauty. If you don't mind, whatever you've got, Carlton Bombers, well, they can do it a little bit better. Al Agar's kicked the ripper. He's second.
11: He's got a free kick. Harry Mackay, 45 metres out, directly in front. So Harry from 50 metres out, winds up, puts a long drop punt on the way. That's the range he likes. And H pops through his second.
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1: Welcome back to the MCG. The Bombers leading the Blues by 14 points. Half-time on King's birthday eve. And a very exciting second half to come. The Bombers, well, they're making every post a winner at the moment against the Blues. And let's see what they can do in the second half. Can they possibly get themselves off the bottom of the AFL ladder with a win tonight against their great foes? Tomorrow afternoon at the MCG is, of course, the Freeze MND game. There'll be lots of celebration of the life of Neil Danaher and the impact he's had both on the football field and off it. And there's a big game of footy going on as well tomorrow. It's Collingwood hosting Melbourne. Fascinating game of football where these two teams are at the moment.
0: That is, Trav. And, like, you know, I think if Collingwood had their time again, they wouldn't have got rid of Box and Mychek. Because that's what they're actually missing in their forward line. Like, Checkers, what he created for Collingwood was structure, but he also created a contest. And that's what they're lacking down there at the moment. McStay's trying his hardest, but he's not that bullocking leader, you know, or could stand underneath the pack and create a contest. And Cox is actually playing really well in the second ruck and in the team that's leading the competition in that, and not just leading the competition. If it was to be played tomorrow in the grand final, well, Fremantle would definitely have to be the favourites for that. And look, from Collingwood's point of view, their backline has been immense this year. Like, just the amount of times the ball goes in there and how they can just keep on repelling it and keeping and stopping that damn wall from opening. But my concern is that Melbourne, if they can get their running style playing and the two picket boys start breaking the lines and they get it out to, you know, Langford on the wing and these sort of guys, and they can get it into 4-9 in Checkers. And I think Matty Ferguson or young Ferguson,
1: yep,
0: the kid, Matthew Jefferson, the young boy from Melbourne, he's taken 3 or 4 years to, you know, just work into his body and work into his skin, but he's showing us something, as is Van Ruin. So I think Melbourne will not miss their opportunities like other teams have done against Collingwood, because I love the way they bring the ball in, especially the two pickets are bringing it in. Langford's bringing it in. Caleb, the kid, he plays in the middle of the ground. He's gone from the wing into the middle this year. I'll think of his name.
1: Bolstrup?
0: Yeah. So it's like he's gone down back, and he's provided a bit of mungle down back, but his usage off the halfback flank, and just the way he can identify whether to kick it long or to lower his eyes and hit the lead up forward to, you know, open up the ground and lengthen the ground. As much as I hate to say it, I think Melbourne get Collingwood to both.
1: It's a fascinating game. I've tipped Collingwood. Gee, I tell you what, I can't pick a winner this round or across the season, Robbie, so don't follow me in. The one player Collingwood did bring in when they sent those big forwards packing was Jack Buller from the Sydney Swans. He was surplus to requirements there. He's back into the side tomorrow afternoon, so another look at him and to see how he'll fit into that side.
0: Yeah, look, young Jack Buller, he was going really well up in Sydney because he was the fourth banana peel. He wasn't the griller and he wasn't the bloke who they kicked to as their main target, whereas he's come to Collingwood, and apart from McStay, he's kind of their number one target, and I just don't think he's ready to take that mantle on yet. But, geez, I'm loving and I want to watch just Pahitsky, the guy that they got in the mid-season draft. He's 27 years old. He was actually playing in the same team as Zach Butters back in the day, in the under-18s team.
1: Right.
0: Zach Butters, is obviously, he's up to 150 games, and he's a superstar of the game. But it just goes to show you, if you hang in long enough and you're willing to put in the work, yeah, your rewards will come. It doesn't matter whether you're 27 or 18. Some players just mature at a different rate, and it's great to see this young man getting his opportunity to show us his worth.
1: Steel side bottom's being managed this weekend. Do you think he goes around next year?
0: Yeah, Trav, this is a really, you know, it's a hard conversation to have, because how many can you go again with next year? Because you can just see Collingwood, they're ready to fall off the cliff. So is it time now to pull the trigger and say to Steel, you've been a champion, but, mate, if Pendlebury goes on, we can't take you as well. Because
1: you've got Crisp and Howe as well.
0: And at some stage, you know, you've got to kind of manage these guys and do it on a tier system. You don't want four of them all walking out together and you're walking out with you know, 14 or 1300 games of experience just exiting the group. They may be still, unfortunately, he may be the unlucky one that they say next year still, we might have to actually go with you. And Caleb Windsor is the young fella I was talking through from Melbourne. Sorry, like, he's gone from a wing and gone into the middle this year. And what he's given him, he's given that extra speed, as has Cozzy Pickett and Latrell Pickett. Once they get the ball and they open up the middle of the ground, they can get the ball quickly into the Melbourne forward line.
1: It'll be a fascinating game tomorrow afternoon. The Bouncers 3:15, all the Freeze MMD celebrations and the slide and everything that goes with it before that. So it'll be a great day at the MCG tomorrow. We'll turn our attention back to matters at hand here this evening, though. After the break, it is Essendon leading Carlton by 14 points. A big second half coming up. You're listening to all the action on the NIRS network right across Australia.
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2: So good to have your company. 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
1: about now.
2: 20 to 9, you've had sweets, you've looked at each other and said, well, I've eaten too much, I'm not feeling the best. You're driving along, you've got it on NRS footy, it's halftime, you're a Carlton supporter and wondering how your Blues are going. Look away now. You trail by 14 points at halftime. The Bombers, 6-3-39. They booted 4 goals in that quarter to Carlton, 2-5. And Carlton at halftime at 3-7-25. It is a 14-point lead to the Bombers. Al Akar with 2. And for Carlton, Harry Mackay with 2 goals. Tony, we're not far away from the start of the second half. Can your Blues get back into the game? Not that they're out of the game. 14 points is not a lot in this day and age, but boy, there's been a lot of mistakes, Trav.
1: Yeah, there has. And look, the Blues are a little bit synonymous with putting on a score at some stage in the game in a 10-15 minute period. But they'll need to do that. They'll need to do that soon, because the ghosts of losses past will start to creep into the grey matter. And with all the excitement and celebration over the last 3 weeks under Josh Fraser, the weight of what had happened prior to that under Michael Voss and the second half fade outs that they're experiencing before the termination of their coach will come home to roost. So they've joined a tight circle now. They'll be issuing instructions. They'll be calling on each other to lift as a team, because it's infinitely winnable for them. And all the good work that they've made, all the ground they've made over the last 3 weeks, will all be undone with a loss to Essendon tonight. So they'll know that. They need to have a big second half and get a win.
2: Well, Robbie, Carlton won the toss. They kicked to the city end in the first quarter. They'll do just that in the third quarter. But they need a big second half. Trav reckons they've got the ability to get back in the game. But if you're an Essendon man, for an example, you would be feeling quite good about yourself, but maybe a little bit nervous as well.
0: Yeah, I'm nervous because of the closeness of the game. Because if I'm an Essendon man, I'm sitting there thinking to myself, we should... We have dominated that first half, And the scary thing for Carlton is they've kicked 3 goals, 6. If they turn that into 6 goals, 3 in the second half, and Essendon have kicked 3 goals, 7, so they've actually had more scoring shots than what Essendon have. So from Essendon's point of view, keep on playing what you're doing, keep the ball away from Carlton, and you should win this game.
2: Well, we're just about the start of the third quarter, the premiership quarter. The Bombers 6-3-39 to Carlton 3-7-25. It's a 14-point lead to take up the call for NRS footy in his 15th season. Ladies and gentlemen, Travie Fitz is here today.
1: And the Blues have got serious. They've put Walsh, Cripps and Hewitt at the feet of Pitnett, and Pitnett gave it to Cripps, and they try and get the first clearance. The captain kicks it off the deck. It bounces up towards half forward. It's hard to handle. They all crack in. Leading with his head there was Byrne, the boy from Koroit. Doesn't have to tie it up for a ball up across half forward for the Blues. Real sense of anticipation, isn't it? The crowd's gone quiet. The Bombers fans, to Robbie's point, will be nervous. The Carlton fans, well, they won't know what to think. Is that ball up becomes a secondary ball up, still locked up at half forward here for Carlton. It'll be a fascinating second half as Brian gets the swat away, and that one's not coming out either. Alini T crosses her arm. She's going to fire it up a third time at half forward for the Blues. Carter, see if you can have any luck.
2: Well, Hewitt's getting up nice and gingerly. Cop one across the snoz. The umpire ignores that, throws it up. Brian won the tap. Hot on Paddy Cripps around the corner. Gave it to the superstar, the 25-year-old in Walsh. And he kicks the full forward. Kemp got pushed down to the footy. Reed's taken another contested mark. Slow ball. Look out, Blackiston. And Byrne ran him down from behind. Tackled him, threw him to the ground. And the umpire said...
0: Gone.
2: Great tackle, youngster. And they all get over to young Byrne. That was a brilliant tackle.
0: And Carter, this is what this game has been waiting for. Something special to happen. And this young man, I don't know, Blackiston, where's your peripheral vision? Or where's your sense of just knowing what's around you? Because you had to sit there and think to yourself, you're 45 metres out from goal. Surely someone's going to be around you. And lucky this young fella, Byrne, the boy from Koroit, he kicked a beautiful goal early on. He's 45 straight out in front. I tell you what, if he kicks this, you watch the Blues supporters get up and you watch the Blues team get around him. And Essendon, you've got a fight on your hand.
2: Come on, Taylor. Let's get the Blues back within 8 points. He fires from 45 metres. It's good off the boot. He might have tugged it, has he? Yep, he's tugged it to the right. He got all of it too. He kicked it all the 50 metres, but just pushed it to the right behind the Carlton. First score in the third quarter goes to the Blues. Essendon 6-3-39, Carlton 3-8-26. It's back to 13 points as Merritt brings it in for the Bombers.
1: Couple of bounces, takes some territory and drives the ball. It's a half back. And a good mark. Contested mark taken by Sullivan Roby. The round nine rising star. Jacob Farrow was in round two. Their rising star rounds correlate to their numbers, funnily enough. And that's a nice little one along the wing. Perkins marks just inside the line in front of Evans. As Essendon get halfway up the ground. But they led it quarter time for the first time, or for the second time of the season tonight. They've led it half time as well. The Blues are pressing Durham. Edge off the football. Pitnett scraps it forward for the Blues. Walsh and Pryor attack the football. Ball jars free now. Did Pryor get one over the shoulder? He has.
0: He did. The umpire wasn't going to play it initially, but then he thought to himself, I better play it because it was a free kick that was there.
1: Definitely. So Pryor can drive the Bombers inside forward 50. They lead by 13 points. He pops it up. Caddy's the target. He's double teamed. Haynes just lost the handle. Dirksen's under the pump. Al Akar strips the football away. Florent wraps him up, and we got a ball up 40 metres from the Bombers' goal in the forward pocket.
2: Can't wait to see Al Akar and Kato in the same and Kako in the same team. Can't wait. Here's Brian. Gidinet won the tap though. Just put it in the path of Frankie Evans, and the umpire said, no, give it to me. Tex Perkin being quiet today. Brian won the tap. Quick ball up that was. Frankie Evans kick half smothered. Ends up with the youngster.
0: Caught.
2: And Roby, he tried to break a number of tackles and just walked the footy over the line. The umpire said, no, give it to me.
0: That was caught with the ball. That actually should be, that was incorrect disposal. That was a beautiful tackle by Cripps.
2: So Cripsy not happy. Centerfield gives his advice as well, the former Blue. The umpire said, no, throw it in. So the umpire in control of that play is Craig Fleer. We name him on NRS footy and throw in just in front of our broadcast.
1: Names. Back in it comes. No ruckman got a clear touch to it. Ainsworth held without the football. Ball comes out the back. Pryor. Hand pass into the channel for Perkins. Gave it back to Pryor. They've conceded 20 metres but maintain possession. Now he's got time and space to put it out to Setterfield. Can he find a target inside forward 50? Caddy presents. Couldn't complete the mark but hands to it. Dean. Pitnett got crunched into as he got the hand pass. It comes out to Evans, who clears defensive lines. Kemp gets to front position. It gets to the back of the contest. Reed folds back. The Bombers will take possession again. Merritt waits a kick out wide. Getting to it first there was Pryor, and he's got another free kick. Right under our vantage point between wing and half forward
2: for
1: the Bombers.
2: He's been good, Pryor, since he came from Brisbane.
0: Coming in for his 16th possession for Champion Data Stats. So, as you said, he's been very serviceable tonight. Back again. This is what I like him to do. They like to keep the style of play and keep the ball off Carlton and make him chase him.
2: Pryor goes 50 metres backwards on a 45. Gave it to Langford, then in turn and gave it over the top to Dersmar. Matter of fact, it was Redmond out of side. His centre field just peels it on a 45. Now he goes in towards Roberts. 60 from home. High one. Here's Caddy. Can he mark? No. Went through his hands. And it went through for a rust behind. Off hands. 6-4-40. The Bombers. 3-8-26. Carlton. 14 points is the lead. As Newman takes it in the back pocket for Carlton.
1: So got it from Florent. And then he measures it to Hewitt. A whole lot of ex-Swans combined. Here's Walsh cutting lines and pushing it out wide. That's a good kick from McGovern, who's been quiet tonight. He could look to lift. He's going to retreat. That's a slow kick, but good enough. To Newman. To Florent. Blues at half back now. Kick on the 45. It's gone over the head of Wilson. Turn over the middle of the ground. Day Wicks busts out of a tackle. Just has to hand pass it away. Roby gave it to Merritt. High ball. It'll land at half forward. The Bombers have got a couple under this. Dersma flies. Couldn't take the mark. Ball goes to ground. Ben Mackay. He's confronted by Newman. He knocks it away. Comes out towards Farrow. Wrapped up by Frankie Evans. Ball they call. They won't get it. Kondo Giannis gave it to Perkins. Gave it to Day Wicks. Busts the tackle. Gave it to Merritt, back to Kondogiannis, back to Perkins. They're retreating by hand all the while. They're back beyond the centre circles. Roberts steadies, and the Bombers are on the press on the southern side.
2: Yep, centre field, got it over the top, got it to Redmond. Now we can move it quickly. He's got a number of players inside 50. One of those is Day Wicks on his own, about 40 metres out, but he peels it out wide. Puts it in the path of his teammate. Now Caddy's got to go up against Dean. Came from the side, couldn't take the mark. Is Al Hooley around the body? Can he kick a goal? No. Hello to Ron Rogers. He kicks across the face. And he kicks it out on the full. Newman to bring it in for Carlton. A missed opportunity for the Bombers. Carlton look a little bit better in this quarter, Robbie, aren't they?
0: And they look a heap better. And what they've done is they've dialed their pressure up too. Because you can see Essendon now, they're doing things under pressure and they're starting to miss their targets. Clear
1: out. For the Blues. In the back pocket, making hard work of it tonight. Billy Wilson to Ainsworth, still in their defensive 50, the Blues. Billy Wilson, got it wide for Hewitt. That's going to leave a bit to do. He had to stand under the football a long time. Took the mark, gave it to Florent, who was cruising by. Has a bounce, under pressure as he kicks inside forward 50.
0: Aaron Mackay.
1: Mackay hands all over it. Takes the mark, 35 metres out directly in front.
0: But the very thing we were worried about was when Carlton would start getting their running going, and they've got their running going out of their back flank now, or back pocket, or the back line in general, because what they're doing is they're actually switching the play, and they're switching the lanes, and what they're doing is they're opening up the ground to come through the middle. And what they've done was they got the handball to Ollie Florent. Ollie Florent's a beautiful kick. He just chipped it up, and he said to Mackay, "Now you come to me. I'm not kicking it over the back." Harry Mackay will kick his third.
1: Puts it on its way. It's a flat, mum-looking thing. Think Steve Kernahan, think James Hurd. It was that kind of vibe. But it's a goal. It's his third of the night. And Carlton are within 8 points of the Bombers.
0: Look, the Bombers, as you said, Carter's like, they've got to make the most of opportunities when they're going in forward. And poor Nate Caddy, man, I feel sorry for him. At the end of the game, I'd love to go and have a look at his back, because he's got stud marks all over the back of his back and in the back of his head, because the rubbish that they serve up to him when they're bringing the ball inside 50, it's just criminal. But look, Carlton, they were good enough. They turned the ball over. They put the ball straight through the centre corridor, hit Harry Mackay. Doesn't matter how they go through, Carter's and Trav. It all registers 6 points at the end of the day. And I tell you what now, it's getting a bit twitchy for the Essendon boys, because it's only 8 points behind to the mighty Blues.
1: Jake Waterman kicked a goal like that last night as well. It's just a horrible-looking thing.
2: Two in a row to Carlton. Here they come. Mackay's got three. Lone hand up forward. There's the Ruckman throw going in after it. Now, Setterfield picked it up cleverly. Bryan put it in the path of his teammate, who was absolutely smashed on the bottom of the pack. Sardis, and he'll get up last. He's been good tonight. 16 possessions. Here's Ali. She throws it up quickly. Rucks go at it. Brian won the tap. Knocked it to the broadcast wing. Set a field. Picked it up. Handball forward. Gave it to Langdon. Gave it to Cox. Handball forward. Then gave it back to Sardis. That's why he's a top 10 draft choice. Back to Langford. All by hand at the moment. They work it backwards 40 metres. Picked up by Blackiston on his awkward left foot. He then found Cox, who takes the mark.
1: Sardis running by for the hand pass. Now runs into a dead end. Concedes to Merritt, who puts a high ball inside forward 50. They all fly. Mackay hands to it, couldn't take the mark. Cowan will look to mop up for the Blues. He's under pressure, confronted by three bombers, and Harry Jones got the smother on. And we get a ball in 30 metres around from the Bombers' goal.
0: Yep, silly free kick by Nate Caddy.
1: Well, we get a free kick here for some work off the ball.
0: This is through pure frustration, the poor kid.
2: So Dean's got it for Carlton. So as much as Josh Fraser would be frustrated, I reckon with what's happening tonight for Carlton, I reckon Dean Solomon would be a little bit peeved at the moment. Well done, Cox. Front and square was good. Went to Merritt. His kick wasn't great, though. Cut off there by Chira. Chira has got it. Just squares it up. Gave it to Wilson. Good user of the footy. Let's see if he looks after me here. He looks inboard. He looks like he wants to take a risk every time he gets a footy. Good kick. He found Smith and then gave it to Ainsworth. Now the run came from the Blues. He goes out towards Ison. He has got it. He's around about 100 metres from home. But it's not about that, Jacko. He just wants to hit a target. He does. He went backwards to cheer up. Chera now, he's got it. Just squares it across the middle of the ground. Mark's been taken by Cowan. 80 from home. He goes into the pocket. Now there's a one-on-one. Bombers have got the numbers. They just get back. Now, Blackiston did well. Gave it to Tex Perkins. He ran away from Haywood. He in turn then gave it to Merritt. Back to Tex Perkins. Broke a tackle. Long one. Now it's one-on-one. Mackay's got his hand written all over it and take the mark. Good grab. 48 metres out. Now he quickly moves it.
0: Great kick.
2: Yeah, great kick it was. And the mark's been taken by Jones. That was a good build-up from the Bombers, Robbie.
0: No, a lot better. And isn't it amazing when your prime moves and your good ball users get your hands on the ball? Perkins gives it to Merritt. Merritt could have just blazed away on his left foot. No, he knew he just had to give a little handball back to Perkins. Perkins kicks it one-on-one to Mackay, who's done a great job on Dirksen tonight. And what he done was he knew he was 58 and he couldn't kick it, so he looked on the 45 and he's hit Jones up. Geez, I hope Jones can kick this, because this will give the Bombers the lift that they need in the second half.
2: So Jones, he'll kick towards the Essendon cheer squad. The punt right in. This for a 14-point lead. He comes in. Will kick from 40 metres. Sets it on its way. Good contact. He's got it.
0: Get around him, boys.
2: And they get around him all right. Hasn't played since round 8 of 2025. Hold on, Jones. They put a lot of time and effort, the Bombers. They took him in the top 10 draft back, I reckon, 2019, 2021. And finally, he's back and he's kicked the goal. And there's a little bit going on off the ball as well, Robbie Imat.
0: Yeah, 2020 would have been his draft, and he was a very high draft pick. And this is what we need to see. We need to see a bit of a spite and get some sort of feeling in this game, because I don't know about you guys, but it's been a little bit like circle work. One team gets it, takes it down one side of the oval, and the other will bring it around the other side of the oval. But great work there by the two Mackay boys. Had a little bit of a had to go. They just thought they were back in Gippsland. They're having a little bit of a wrestle out in the backyard there. But I love what Essendon done then, was they kept their composure, because what the Blues have come out, they've started putting on front forward pressure, and they're trying to tell them. It's like, gee, I'll tell what, Jack Ison's just grabbed someone here. He might give away a free kick, the young bloke. I think the occasion may have got to him.
1: He's upset, isn't he?
0: Yeah.
1: He's taken umbrage with Jacob Farrow.
0: Oh, two boys who would have played a lot of underage football against each other, Vic Metro versus Western Australia there. So it's good to see that carrying on from the underage footy up into the big league.
1: It needs a little something, though, the game, doesn't it? It'd be good to see them trade goals for the next few and get some spark into this Sunday night football. The Bombers have landed another blow, though, from the boot of Jones, and there's a free kick coming for Sardis, who's held without the football by Smith. The Bombers are back inside forward 50. Oh, Caddy, the big fly, couldn't bring it down. Dean mops up. Gee, that was a ride. Dirksen's kick's turned over. The Bombers have got it back. Kondogiannis is a kick and a half from goal. It's starting to build this game. What can Kondogiannis do? Caddy's the target again. Worked himself under the football that time. Ball at ground level. The Bombers kept it alive. Haynes has got to be clean. Geez, he hit the ball and hit the head of Harry Jones. In the end, the ball's out of bounds and in brawling territory for the Bombers.
0: Just keep your head here, boys. Just don't give away a silly free kick.
1: Another scrap in the goal square as the umpires are going to throw it into play.
2: They're having a crack. Nice to see a little bit of passion in this third quarter. There's the throw-in. Mackay won it. Sardis goes in after it. Tackle. Thrown to the ground. Roby was there. And the umpire said no prior.
0: Hey, Carter, you know the scary thing? This Roby is the same size as Cripps, eh? Have a look at him.
2: Yeah, he's big. So's Blackiston as a key defender. He's in the ruck at the moment. He's given Brian a chop out. Footy ends up. Here's Dirksen. Carson just kicks it out of defensive 50. Nice mark's been taken by McGovern. Been quiet, but he put it into the path of Hayward. Went over the back. Roberts is out. He gave it to Langford. Bombers are away. They kick it to the other side. Oh, McGovern read it. Read it beautifully. He read it better than Reed. And McGovern, the veteran, takes the footy. Goes to halfback. Mackay, he's booted three for Carlton. He's got it. He can spear it out to the outer side. Now, that's a there's a 50-metre. It's going to go against the Bombers. And Mackay is going to be taken about 80 metres out, Rob.
0: Yeah, Ben Mackay didn't stand. He didn't get to the mark in time.
2: So, and no one stands a mark. So he's going to run to 60 metres. Now he gets to 55. He got to 52. And he fires a goal and he kicks a point. Oh, that's a disappointing result. That could have been a real game turner. The Bombers 7-4-46 to 4-9-33. It's back to 13 points. Bombers bring it in.
1: Archie Roberts clattered into the right-hand goalpost. It's still shimmying and shaking down at the city end as he runs out and brings Essendon out of defence. Mason Redmond gave it to Roby. He's a lump, isn't he?
0: Another 50.
1: And there's another 50.
0: Jack Eisen.
1: So Roby will find himself closer to half forward than half back, and the Blues will need to do some manning up.
0: Yeah, just chip it laterally here to Redmond because the forward line's too packed.
1: In the end, he goes direct to the forward line. There's a big fly and a contested mark taken by Harry Mackay. But Harry Mackay in defence and Ben Mackay in attack, and I don't know what to think anymore.
2: Well, we were waiting for that matchup, Trevy. Now we've got
1: it's
2: it.
1: At the other end of the ground.
2: Now we don't want it.
1: It's extraordinary as Haynes has got a fullback for the Blues and he shares it back to Akers and he'll switch out to the broadcast side to Cowan.
2: Cowan takes a mark. He could pop it over the top to Mackay, the Carlton in type, as they say. He just gave a little shepherd to Alaka and allowed Cowan to run away with no real pressure. He kicked into McGovern, who couldn't take possession off. Now, Frankie Evans wasn't happy with that either. Rightly so. Put his head over the footy, quickly moves it. He gave it to Hewitt. Now, we could go into the pocket. Eisen's a target. But instead, he just kicked it up and under. No one at home. Why would he do that? Bombers get back with numbers. Great grab there by Pryor. And he's been one of the Bombers' best. He spreads it out wide. Mark's going to be taken by Sardis.
0: Perkins.
2: Perkins, matter of fact. Tex Perkins, matter of fact. It's not. We'll go the third one. It's Farrow. He's got it. And now he kicks it towards the outer side. That's where Tex Perkins was. The mark's been taken by Nicky Haynes, who cut it off for the Blues.
1: Well, they've got to be better going inside forward 50, the Blues, than their last few efforts. Akers, the veteran. It's his opportunity to find a target. In he goes. Standing in front is Kemp. And he's taken the mark 25 metres out, tight angle.
0: Well, what the Essendon defenders forgot to do there was the most important bloke is the bloke going for the mark. They're worried about the boy behind the contest and Eisen. Both of them went to Eisen and no one actually went to Kemp. Great work by Eisen because he actually took two opponents out at once there and Kemp just took a beautiful kick. The boy from Echuca will just work this around the corner with a beautiful snap kick and Carlton will be
1: to cut the margin to 7 points. Kent has converted his first of the evening, and the Blues are hanging around.
0: And they are hanging around, Trav and Carter, but geez, it's a sterile game, man. There's just like no atmosphere in here. It's like, I don't know, that they are waiting for something to explode, or maybe if Carlton get in front, the decibels will go up. Because even that, like, you know, the Carlton supporters, I was here last week, even though they only had 70,000 here, it sounded like there was 140,000. So I don't know whether Carlton people just expected to come here tonight and Essendon were going to roll over and they were just going to steam all over them. But Essendon have turned up tonight. But Essendon, now is your chance, and now is the time to stand up because you've had everything on your terms. Now Carlton are having their lick of their ice cream and they've got their momentum. What are you going to do? Which leaders are going to stand up for Essendon?
2: Two in the quarter to Carlton. Three out of the last four to the Blues. At one stage, they trailed by 22 points at the 19-minute mark of the second term, and now they've reduced the margin to 7. We've travelled 18 points out of the middle. Here come the Blues again. Cripps on the up. Gave it to Smith. Back to Cripps. He ran away from Bryan. On his left boot, he goes in 550. McGovern couldn't take the mark. The raid will come from Ainsworth. The gather will pick up and a possession to Merritt. He flicks out a little handball. He tried to get it to Jim. Onto Giannis, the Carlton keep it alive from the side. Frankie Evans at the back of the pack, at the front, Langford. He flicked out a handball, gave it to Reed. Now he gave it to Durham. Look out, in trouble. Shearer over the footy. Big tackle there by Durham. Umpires have no prior. Now we're going to have a bounce 30 metres out. Carlton into attack.
0: Carter, is anyone else but Durham? Essendon in trouble. Like it was Durham who was actually going for that ball.
1: Carter's a cat's head. Hitting it in the ruck. Won it down.
0: High.
1: To high free kick, Carlton's way.
0: Georgie Hewitt.
1: 35 metres out directly in front for George.
0: Oh, you can just feel the momentum swinging. You can just feel Carlton. They're just up their pressure and they're just up their work rate. And Essendon at the moment just can't go with them. Georgie Hewitt will kick this and he'll put them 1 point behind. And this is really worrying for Essendon because Essendon, as we keep on talking about, they should have been more up. They had their chance where they could have put a gap in between them. Carlton have played virtually 10 minutes of football and they're going to be 1 point behind.
1: So Hewitt from 35 metres out directly in front to cut the margin to a point. He's got it. Robbie Armat can see into the not-too-distant future. And that's a point, the difference at the MCG.
0: Oh, look, Trav, your boys, the Blues, they're coming hard. And Essendon, you can just see now, like, some of their boys, they've just got their heads down. They're looking over to the bench to say, what do we do? You know what you do? You keep on doing what you've been doing for the first half of the game, which got you 14 points, which should have had you 33 points up. Keep on chipping the ball around. Take the momentum away from Carlton at the moment because what you're doing is you're actually creating pressure amongst yourselves because you're getting the ball and you're saying, I don't want the ball now. I don't want the responsibility. I'm going to give it to someone else. And then they're getting the ball and they're thinking, I don't want the responsibility. You can see this. This is what happened to Carlton early on in the year. Essendon, someone, just stand up. Zach Merritt, take this game by the scruff of the neck. You're the spiritual leader. Take it and just settle and run down at Essendon at the moment. But Carlton are coming really hard.
2: Footy back in the middle. We'll get some stats, of course, with champion data from Travi Fitz at the moment. Four of the last five goals to Carlton within a point out of the middle. Oh, Durham, big contest. Fitty, fitty ball. Here's Merritt on the up. Look out. Big tackle. Loose footy around the corner. Well done, Kondo Giannis. He kicked inside 50 for the Bombers. Great effort at Jones v. the youngster in Dean, and the latter takes the mark. He just peels it out by. Gave it to Newman. Great kick. Now he goes long. Goes in towards the young boy in Ison. Now he's got it. Laconic on his left boot. He goes into the pocket. Now look out. Byrne will stay down the road. Now it's a free kick. It's going to go against Kemp. And he dropped the footy. Should be 50 as well. Free kick's going to go to Reed. Do you see that, Robbie?
0: Yeah, look, it definitely was. He worked him underneath the ball, but he just worked him. It just wasn't within the rules of the game. And Reed has actually owned Brody Kemp tonight, even though he has kicked a goal.
2: Travi, get some stats if you don't mind. Yeah, back to Merritt, champion data.
1: Merritt 18, Setterfield 12, Durham 13 for the Bombers. That's kick-wise. For the Blues, disposal-wise, Hewitt 20, Akers 18, Newman 17.
2: Footy goes over the line and we hear the crowd. They're not happy, the Carlton supporters. Why would you? Why would you be happy at the moment? It is 15th fight, be 18th. A lot of pride, a lot of pride with these supporters. The umpire flicks it back into play in front of the MCC members. Big crowd, around 75,000 here on Sunday night footy. Here's Cops for the Bombers. He's tackled, thrown to the ground. Walsh is on top of him. Surely he's going to be picked. Yeah. Free kick's going to go to Carlton. It's going to go to the star in Sammy Walsh.
0: Hey, Carters, I'll go 84 and a half tonight, eh? Yeah, I think it's a big crowd.
2: They got here late, that's for sure. So here's Walsh. He's a kick and a half out now. Paddy Cripps wants it in the pocket. That's where he goes. He's got his name written all over it. Big fly, couldn't take the mark. Now Kemp goes in after the footy, ripped it away from the congestion. Big tackle, kept it alive. Now the youngster in Young sees it over the line. Now we'll have a throw in 20 metres out from Carlton's goal. Right foot pocket, city in. Robbie Armat's here today.
0: You've got to be very careful for Frankie Evans here. He's just sitting off the pack, no one's on him. Just watch out for Frankie Edwards to spit forward through this contest.
1: In it comes. Pitnett grapples with Bryan, knocks it to the front. Hewitt came flying through, couldn't take the handle. The Bombers over the football. Roberts, centre field. He's confronted by Akers, got his kick away. Plenty of Blues at the fall of the foot, which is Cowan landed on that football with his foot. That looked awkward, but he's okay. Dirksen's hand pass was batted away. Dersma gave it to Sardis. A kick without looking. Carlton in good position here with Newman, but couldn't take the mark. El Hooley lost the handle. Hewitt shuffles it out to Wilson. He's got a runner coming past in Newman. Blues build from half back. Goes for Evans. Kick didn't really suit him. A couple of Bombers can figure this out. Roberts got it from Sardis. His kick under pressure, no good. Chopped off for the Blues by Dirksen.
2: It goes short now. Smith was a target. Couldn't take the mark when he fumbled. Then he laid the tackle and copped it. Gave away a free kick against Sardis. He's been good tonight, Robbie.
0: No, he's been very good. Sardis is up to, this is his 22nd possession, so it's been very serviceable.
2: Yeah,
0: tonight.
2: And used a bit of common sense, went backwards to Pryor, who took the mark and then takes a bounce. He runs away from half back and then thumps it to the southern side of the ground. Now, they all stand there and wait. The footy ends up going to ground. The youngster takes it. Farrow, under a little bit of pressure, when he took possession, Ison wrapped him up. Chera was there as well. And the umpire said, no, no, give it to me. That's umpire Ali T, T-double-E. It used to be Ali Gluftis. She's now married. There's been, Travi, bit of news for you.
1: This is an opportunity, Carlos. You've gone on about that a bit.
2: Yeah.
1: Inside 450, the Blues. Well, that's a nice mark in defence.
2: Hello to Lindy, my beautiful wife.
1: Hello. The Bombers will switch it across to Cox. They had some composure at times, the Bombers.
0: Yep.
1: They need another quarter of it yet. We're in front by a point. As Merritt's got it at half-back.
0: Oh.
1: Put it wide here. That'll work. Risky, but Harrison Jones has taken the mark on the wing in front of Evans.
0: This is what Carlton have done very well in this second half. They've made him kick him long down the line.
1: Yeah. There's no obvious options for him, is there? So he does that to a two-on-two.
0: Push.
1: And McKay's just got frustrated and shot. They paid another free kick to Essendon, and it'll be with Al Hooley, who's 50 metres from home against Billy Wilson. Takes something off the kick, a little run around the corner, and it's picked off by Cowan.
0: He's after
1: that pocket for the Blues.
2: Well, I reckon I'd nearly send out the runner, but anyway, you can't. Here's Cowan. He goes to half back. Oh, Hayward was clever, couldn't take the mark. Now there's a player on his own over the back. Doesn't break stride. Akers, he has a shot for goal. No, he doesn't. He squares it up. That's good footy. And the mark's been taken by Brody. Kept the boy from Echuca, and he'll go back and kick for his second.
0: That's why Essendon are 18th, because of the rubbish they serve going into their 450. Then Carlton turn it over. Two very good kicks. Hit Brody Kemp in the forward pocket. The boy from Echuca will just come around, work it around. He's a beautiful snap, this boy. He'll kick his second for the game, and now Carlton will be in front for the first time in this game.
2: This will be for a Carlton lead of 5 points. Cheer squad at the City End. That's the end where Brody Kemp comes in and kicks a point. Hit the post. She's all tied up at the MCG. If you were looking for a high-class game of footy with composure and great skill level, look away now. It hasn't been anything like it. 46 each of two. We're all tied up. Here's Durham at halfback.
1: Is this the team that beat Essendon last week? It's extraordinary. The Blues have got their eye on another kid from Echuca next year in Cody Walker too. The Bombers get it up to halfback, marked by Perkins. Stale in front of him. It's off a kick on the 45 in the middle of the ground, marked by Blackiston. Pretty versatile in his career thus far, between back and ruck. Comes out wide to Cox. He's called to go. He feigned to go, and the umpire called him on it. Langford to Farrow. They're back inside their defensive 50 and pressed up to Roberts. We'll go back to Farrow as the Blues press Essendon into their back half. Nothing but one-on-ones in front of him, really. He's got a couple of loose bombers behind him, and he'll pick one of them off as they're pressed back to 25 metres from their goal. And they've seen it out. The third term ends in a deadlock. It is Essendon 46, Carlton 46 at three-quarter time at the MCG.
0: Yeah, worrying times for the Bombers, because the Blues in that quarter, they've kicked three goals, three to their 1-1. But you can just see the style of play, and you can see the momentum out. It's all going Carlton's way. Poor Nate Caddy, he just got frustrated down the 4-9. The poor kid, he gave away a free kick. But you sit there and think to yourself, man, I don't know, you could be the most patient man in the world. You could be the Dalai Lama. And I'll tell you what, he'll get cranky down in the 450 playing for Essendon at the moment, because some of the kicking is just rubbish, eh? Like, if this is AFL football and this is where we're going to in the future, we're in a lot of trouble.
2: Yeah, well, with a team coming in called Tasmania and maybe one in 10 years' time calling in the team up north.
0: Yeah, don't put it in Darwin, bro, because it won't work in Darwin.
2: No,
0: Darwin's not big enough.
2: No, I agree with you, Rob, but at least... we know right now we're struggling to have a quality 18-team competition. And the elite games are brilliant. The lower games, they are disappointing to say the least. Hey, on a positive, we're all tied up at three-quarter time if you just joined us.
1: Close games are good games.
2: 7-4-46. We've got the close one on Sunday night. Footy plays 6-10-46. Essendon and Carlton, we're level at three-quarter time. We're going to take a break. But just a reminder, yes, it is tomorrow, Collingwood and Melbourne. It is Monday football. It is King's birthday Monday footy. Make sure you hop on the Motor Neurone website if you would like to donate. I'm sure you'll be able to find it. Hey, it is three-quarter time, and we're all tied up, 46 each of two.

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0: 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That's 1300 303 143. 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
4: Welcome back. Big last quarter coming up from the MCG. It is Sunday night footy, of course. Sunday night lights, we call it. 46 each of two if you've just joined us. In that quarter, the Bombers booted 1-1. Carlton booted 3-3. And it was a very competitive scoreboard, and it still is. 46 each of two with all the stats that matter. He's my co-caller, Travie Fitz, with all the stats, thanks to Champion Data.
5: Disposal-wise for the Bombers, Zach Merritt leads them with 25, with Will Setterfield also 25, Sammy Durham and Elijah Sardis, 22 touches this, Jackson Pryor 20. For the Blues, George Hewitt 21, Blake Akers 19, Nick Newman 18, Sam Walls 17, and on 16 are Ben Ainsworth, Billy Wilson and Jagger Smith. They are your disposal leaders at three-quarter time.
4: Hey, you know, we get some SMSs, Trav, Robbie, Mickey Boy, we get SMSs, and from, you know, earlier today you spoke about ex-girlfriends, Rob. I'm happy to say none of mine are messaged in. But my daughter's boyfriend, Liam, he's SMS. He says, love your work, Robbie. He said, loves your work, Robbie Armat. That's Liam listening in Torquay, if you don't mind.
6: Well, Liam in Torquay, I'm sending 100 home with your father-in-law. Thank you for that, brother.
4: That's very nice.
6: We set this up earlier on in the night. You're a champion, brother. And I hope you're having a great night in Torquay. And the great man Carters will be back home later on tonight with I'm sure, a $300 bottle of red.
4: Why open, not? Yeah, eh? Just another one. Robbie, who hangs on? We're tied up. 46 each of two. Who hangs on in this last quarter?
6: Look, Carters, I tipped Essendon at the start of the game, but I just had a look at both sides at three-quarter time. The team who looked like winners were Carlton. So I'm going to have to jump off the Essendon bandwagon, and I'm going to have to go Carlton. But, like, I just think Essendon have missed their chance to open up a gap to make it a match-winning gap, and I just think Carlton now have got all the momentum, and Cripps will be monumental in this last quarter, and they'll get up by about 15 to 20 points.
5: How much of this is mental for both sides? So Carlton expected to win, you know, might be a bit yippy against the Bombers. And then the Bombers, a young side, one win in the last calendar year. How much would be playing on the mental capacity of each of these teams?
6: All of the AFL footy, Trav, is 90% in the head, 10% you know, physical, because everyone can run and you can get someone to a certain amount of a certain level of fitness, but it's the mentality of the players who are out there, and the ones who are really good in your Cribs and, you know, your George Hewitts and your Cherries and all that sort of stuff. And from an Essendon point of view, you'd be looking for your Merritt, you're looking for your Langfords. I think Reid has been absolutely sensational down back, but I just think Carlton, with the momentum they've built up in the last 3 weeks, Essendon have had their chance earlier. I think they're just going to steamroll them in the last quarter.
4: All right, big last quarter coming up. Travie Fitz, he's come all the way from Bendigo. He loves the big stage. 15 years with NRS footy. It's 46 each of two. He's a Blues boy too. Let's try and get him home, Travie. Take it away this last quarter. Enjoy this, everyone around Australia.
5: So can the Blues get to within a game of the top 10, or will the Bombers drag themselves off the bottom of the ladder? Or will there be a fourth draw this century between these two famous clubs? Sardis will drive Essendon inside 450 for a first look. Pitnet in good shape. Just fumbled the mark though. Now he's got to find it at ground.

0: level, gave it to Cripps, who clears defensive lines with a high ball to land on the wing. And a free kick. He did really well there, Young, to make a contest and then earn the free kick amongst a couple of bombers. He's got it on the wing for the Blues.
1: Yeah, it certainly has. The umpire was in control, saw it, and then gave it a little handball, gave it to Wilson. His kick half smothered, ends up with Ainsworth. He's an opportunist on his left boot. Top of the goal square. Is it going to go through? I think it has. First goal to Carlton in the last quarter.
2: Touched. He's touched it.
1: I reckon it's either touched by Blackiston or it was boot to ball through Brody Kemp. Let's keep an eye on that. Yeah, it was Kemp right on the line. We're certainly going to have a review. Here's the umpire, Alini T. So we're going to go upstairs. So it was too late for Kemp, unless Blackiston touched it.
0: Yep, so the soft call was touched.
1: Soft call was touched. Thank you, Trav. So we're going to look at the... You've got your binoculars on that, Trubby?
0: I have. So unless it's definitive that he hasn't touched it, it'll
2: be... touched it. He's come off.
0: But it's clearly touched by him. And then Brody Kemp has got to the football after it's crossed the line.
1: Well, it looks like it will stay a behind.
2: Come off his forearm.
1: Yeah, I think you're right too, Rob.
0: So, a long time there, don't they?
1: Yeah, they certainly are. So contact. Yep. So free. It'll be a behind. So here's the score review. Behind. Touched. A good start to Carlton, though. First behind to the Blues. They're in front. First time today. 6:11:47. 7:4:46. We travelled 2 minutes last quarter. Footy in the back pocket. Here's Roberts.
0: With the first lead change of the afternoon or the evening. And the Blues are in front by that point. Up towards half-back, and that's a nice, strong, full-chested mark taken by Durham at half-back for the Bombers. Concedes by hand to Redmond. Back to Roberts at full-back, and he'll square it across the face of Golden Merritt. He's got a lot of his possessions in the back half tonight, Zach Merritt. That's an awful kick. Absolutely awful. Brody Kemp has picked that off. Here's a couple of kicks from goal for the Blues, but they'll get another opportunity. Ison's floated back towards... the goal mouth. He's now manned up. He'll go shorter than that to Harry Mackay through his hands and out of bounds for a ball in 40 metres around from Carlton's goal.
1: Why wouldn't he go short to Walsh inboard? Instead, he went to a 2-on-1 to Mackay. He was covered, probably. Anyway, we digress. Umpire throws it in. Hit an A versus the youngster. Bombers couldn't take it away. I know he did. Paddy Cripps, he gave it to Ewart. In turn, they gave it to Chira. High up and under. Blues need a mark. They don't get it. This bloke has been real good as well. Langford takes the mark.
2: Coming in for possession 15 for Champion Data.
1: Yeah, 6 or 7 marks as well. So Langford just lopes away from the punt right end. Just bangs it to a 3-on-1. Now, you wouldn't believe it. Essendon end up winning it. Here's Al Acker. He couldn't take clean possession. Look out, Cowan. He did. He gave it to Florent. Florent fixed out a little handball to his former teammate from the Swans and Newman. High up and under. McGovern's got to go. He just pulls up in front of the fence. Footy bounces over the line into the crowd. And now we'll have a throw-in. 48 metres out from the Carlton goal. They're going to the famous punt road end. It's 1 point the lead to the Blues. We've travelled nearly 4 minutes. Final quarter.
0: A hush across the MCG. Both sets of fans not quite sure what's going to happen. Ball into play. Walsh feeds it out to Hewitt, who puts a high ball to land about 35 metres out from goal. Might not be the required, travel the required distance. And the Bombers are lying on top of that football. The umpire going to pull it up 45 metres out from Carlton's goal.
1: Just the 13 goals tonight. 7 to Essendon, 6 to Carlton. Umpire quickly throws it up. Brian, he was held. Yeah, I thought he was off the footy. Now, free kick will go to Roberts. The advantage paid. He went to halfback. Dersman takes the mark. Spreads it out wide to the southern wing. Langford was a target. McGovern did well. Created a turnover. Here's a youngster in Young. Fit out a little handball. Gave it to Ainsworth. 30 metres out. Rob Putter's home. Bang! Blues by 7. They put a little gap between them. Bombers 7-4-46. Ainsworth's got his first hit today. And the Blues are 7-11-53. They lead by 7. Here's Robbie Armat for NIRS football.
2: Yeah, look, Carter, that's what they deserve, David, because Dersma, when you kick the ball across the face or even across your centre-half forward or centre-half back line, as what he was doing, you've actually got to punch the ball. You can't leave it up in the air. And McGovern, And he can jump over a building. This bloke has got hops, and he just jumped up, created a contest. They got the ball down. Flynn Young picked the ball up, gave the ball to Ben Ainsworth. Ben Ainsworth has been absolutely great for Carlton this year. He's been a good recruit, and he's done the hard thing. He's kicked the goal. Now, Essendon, it's over to you, because you're 7 points behind, and you've had the running of the game all night. Now it's your turn for some of your leaders to stand up. Not only your leaders, your whole team in general.
0: His 150th goal of his AFL career, Ben Ainsworth. Carlton out by seven. Sardis from the restart mops up for the Bombers. He's retreating. Feeds out a hand pass wide to Roberts, who's confronted by Young. Kick leaves a bit to do. But Cox gave it back to Roberts all the while under the pump. Gave it to Merritt. Another possession in the back half in front of Blake Sherwin. He's turned it over again. Up taken by Ollie Florent. He's on the wing. Runs around the man on the mark. Gains another 15 metres, goes in towards McGovern, who's got that great pair of hands. He's marked 60 from goal. The Blues pressing for another one. Surveys his options, goes on the 45 to Chera. Concedes a bit of territory. Chera's 70 from goal. He goes into the pocket. Paddy Cripps takes the mark. And Captain Fantastic will get a look from 25 metres out on a 45-degree angle.
1: Yeah, he's up. You can tell. Yeah, starting to pull out the little one-liners. Captain Fantastic. Chubby's got a big poster of him at home.
2: Carter, we spoke about Essendon's leader standing up. What is Zach Merritt going to do? He just butchers the ball and hits Carlton opponent straight into the chest. They get the ball. And who's Cripps one-on-one with? Archie Roberts. He's given away 20 centimetres and numerous kilograms. Patrick Cripps, he kicks his goal because this is what captains do.
0: He kicked a famous goal at this end of the ground last week to sink the Cats. Double up this evening, and the margin out to 8 points in favour of the Blues.
1: Talk them up, to let you down. Here's Redmond. Blues by eight. Redmond straight up the middle. Short pass was okay. And his teammate in centre field. 54 plays, 46. Earlier today, yep, Sydney, there was a game. 15-14, 104 to St Kilda, 15-12, 102. Yep, Swans by two. Should be down the ground. I reckon Redmond wouldn't be too happy. Wouldn't be too happy, I'd reckon. So Haye was just reminded. Free kick down the ground. Here's Pryor for the Bombers. This goes towards Sardis. How many possessions for Sardis, if you don't mind, Travi?
0: Elijah Sardis up to 25.
1: Thank you. Back along the boundary line. Here's Tex Perkins. He's got it. What about Perkins while we go on, Travi? Thanks to our champion data.
0: 14 for Archie Perkins.
1: So here's Perkins. He sends it 50 metres along the in front of the members. Caddy, big fly. Front and square was Durrett. Well done. He gave it to Day Wicks. He fed out a little handball, flat-footed. Now Merritt was under the pump. Smith takes possession. Merritt's kick tackle was brilliant. Picked up by Farrah. He then breaks the tackle, then gave it to Durham. Bombers on the rebound. Here's Langford inside 50. Kick has to be good. It was. Gave it to Merritt. Round the body. Top of the goal square. Well done, Dean. He got back. Cut it off. And Blues will steady.
0: Dean in short to Wilson. We gave up the 35. So Harry could take his old man's jumper. He moved into Sam Doherty's 15. Goes back to Harry. To Haynes. The Blues now looking like the more composed side. They're 8 points in front. But only led since early into this last term at the MCG tonight. Dean at fullback goes for Hewitt. And he takes the mark in front of Perkins. Welsh is running for him like the Kelpie he is. Gave it to Akers. Over the top to Hayward's got a bit to do. Welsh in support instead goes for the kick. His teammate Smith under pressure, assisted by Akers, but the Bombers win it out. Perkins fed it through to Gersman, who's immediately under pressure. A terrible decision, and a free kick paid to Newman, who laid the strong tackle.
1: So he's got a couple of players on the boundary line. That's where he should go, just to calm the farm a little bit. It's exactly what he does. He goes to Wilson. He's said, peel off me so I've got space. That's exactly what they do. So young Wilson, number 15 for Carlton with a ponytail. Over the days, Rob. Goes back inside defensive 50. Great kick. He puts it in the path of the veteran. And Nick Haynes, who spreads it out wide. Southern side of the ground. Chira takes the mark. The former Docker. Al Hooley stands the mark. Chirac just kicks it to the open wing. Byrne takes it. Clever. Gave it to Florent. The hard run came from the former Swan. He's 70 from home. He goes in, lowers the ice. Good kick, Hayward. One grab, two. Couldn't take the mark. Smith with a row for Carlton. Fix out a little handball. Gave it to Eisen. Top of the goal square. Pinnanet's going to stand up the big man. Couldn't take it. Well done. Cripps, he lays a big tackle. So too does Pinnanet. And the umpire said, give it to me. It's Reed's tackle thrown to the ground and he's going nowhere. Top of the goal square. It's going to be a ball up. Carlton into attack.
0: So Cripps is in the ruck and Pitnett's roving at his feet, if you can believe that. Gone to ground. And umpire T crosses the arms. We'll fire it up again. This time 20 metres out from the Carlton goal. They lead by 8 points, the Blues. A low-scoring encounter in perfect conditions tonight, it must be said. And that's going to be a third go as Hayward's wrapped up by a couple of bombers. Still operating 20 out from Carlton's goal. Pitnett goes through, shovels it out to Walsh, who gave it out to Akers. Oh, he missed his shoe. Great pressure from the Bombers. Durs was wrapped up in a strong tackle, and we get another ball up, a fourth one inside 450 for the Blues, this time 30 from goal.
1: What are you thinking, Rob?
2: Oh, look, I'm thinking Carlton are one goal away from ripping his game to pieces, eh?
1: Here's Ali T, throws it up quickly. The female umpire here tonight in charge of this patchage of play is Kondogiannis, who takes away from the congestion, just goes to half back. Nice mark, taking my pick. Tex Perkins. Akers stands a mark. He said he played on. He did exactly that. Now he got around Akers easily. Thumps it 50 metres along the line. Mackay, Caddy. Caddy the ladder takes a mark. He's had a crack tonight, just been unlucky with his delivery. So here's Caddy. He's got El Akar. He's booted two inside 50. Now he got around his opponent. Then kicks a high up and under from the side. Here's Mackay. That's a good grab. Now he's got Al Hooley in the pocket. He's going to go back and have a ping. That's what he should do, Robbie boy.
2: You know, he should do this. And a bit like his brother, there's no pressure on him to kick this goal. And he's more likely than not to kick it. Because we know, it's like history shows us, Carters and Trav, when there's no pressure on guys to kick goals, they normally kick them. He's generally a beautiful field kick, this guy, and he's got 50 in him. He has definitely got the distance in him. Just started at the right-hand goalpost.
1: Benny Mackay, one goal, one tonight. He kicks from 48 metres. He tugged it left. It stayed left, and it's through for a behind. He's got one goal, two. Bombers get closer. Carlton, they lead. They've trailed at quarter, half and three-quarter time. It was level at three-quarter time, I should say. It's 54 to 47. 7 points the lead. Blues in front.
0: Florent to Walsh, who runs out of defensive 50, gave it to Chera. By hand to Cowan. Walsh kept on running, but the handball slipped through his fingers. Bombers back inside forward 50. Mackay. We'll get another look.
2: Is this Mackay or Matty Lloyd? But he is leading unbelievably well tonight, and just... This is the hard part of his game, just like his brother is finishing it off. But hopefully for Essendon's sake, he can kick his second goal tonight and get him back within 2 points. Or actually within 1 point, because they deserve to be within 1 point. They have played good footy all night.
0: So Ben Mackay had only booted two goals in his AFL career when he arrived at the MCG tonight. This to double his career total. 1 point the difference at the MCG.
2: I think we should cue the Betty Hill music, because we've got blokes handballing to blokes who are not even looking at the ball. Then they turn the ball over on the centre wing of the Shane Warne stand. And then luckily for Essendon, Archie Roberts, the man who's probably got the best kick and best composure and the best thought process and decision-making in the Essendon football team, he hits Ben Mackay, who was full-chested, straight at him with a beautiful lead, a 20-metre squirter straight on his chest. Benny Mackay, he does the hard things. And you know what I loved about this? He actually learnt from his last kick, because he didn't tug it left. He put it straight through the middle. Great work, Benny Mackay, and great work, Essendon.
1: Bombers 8-3, 8-5, 53 to 7, 12, 54. That's on the Community Broadcasting Foundation program sponsor scoreboard. Big crowd, big stage, big call team. 76,745 here today. Here's Carlton out of the middle. Well done, Paddy Cripps. Forward handball. Come on, Frankie, pick it up. He then flicks out a little handball. He gave it a burn for Carlton. His kick was hard smothered. Goes into the forward pocket. McGovern couldn't keep it in. Footy goes into the line. Now we'll have a throw in.
2: Oh, no, that's not a free kick. Surely not.
1: So Farrow
2: It's a free kick.
1: And Byrne, is there going to be a free kick? Yeah. Well, listen to you, Robbie, talk us through it.
2: Oh, look, he's just bumped him, and then the momentum's taken Kemp into the boundary, or into the boarding, or the, you know, the fence, and now he's got a free kick. Now, this is a long way out to snap A from Kemp. But he is a very good exponent of the snap.
1: Yeah, it's still a long way. Deep into the last quarter, what have we got? Plenty of time, though. We've only travelled 15 minutes. There'll be at least 7 or 8 minutes left on the clock. So here's Kemp. We'll kick from 40 metres. Oh, that's a thumping kick. Yep. I'll tell you what, he's got it. He has! Cut by 7. And the boy from Echuca, the Echuca Murray Bombers in the Golden Valley Footy League, Kemp Ubeauty, he's got 2. Here's Robbie Armat for NRS Footy.
2: Yeah, very, very lucky free kick there. Like, you just hope games aren't decided by that. But look, in saying that, the umpire has made a decision and he's gone, yep, that's what I thought and that's what I'm going to give away. And to Kemp's credit, he was a long way out, but he knows his kicking style and he knows what he's most comfortable with, Trav. Yep. And he's bent that from about 40 metres out, but we're sitting right behind it. What a work of art that was. He actually started it in the middle of the goals, and you could just see it swinging around like a boomerang, and it came in beautifully. Puts the Blues 7 points back up again. Over to you, Carl. Over to you, Essendon, sorry.
0: So what have they got, the young Bombers? They've led for a large majority of this game. Carlton will ask the question. They've responded once. Can they do it again? Up it goes. In the middle of the park. Dagger Smith to Paddy Cripps. Carlton are back inside forward 50. Haywood hands to the footy. Couldn't take the mark. Frankie Evans has got time and space. What's he going to do? He squares it up for Boone. And the wingman's taken the mark. 30 metres out. Slight angle.
2: We talk about composure and we talk about executing in this game of football. Frankie Evans, he just aced both of those exponents of the game because he could have turned around on his left and, you know, with the momentum and with the adrenaline pumping through his veins, he could have kicked it on his left foot. But no, he looked inside. He's seen the little man from Corroy who's been very good tonight. One goal, two. If that was two goals, one would be talking about him as being one of the better players on the ground. But the boy from Corroy, GWS Rebels, he'll kick this goal.
0: 30 metres out directly in front to make it real hard for the Bombers. He loves it. They swamp the little guy. Carlton push the margin to 13 points. And make life pretty tough for the Bombers now. And I've just had a player come into my mind that was from Corroy. I reckon Adrian Gleeson was from Corroy.
2: He may have been, yeah. Like, it's like, you know, the southwest region of Victoria, they've produced a lot of good footballers.
0: Compton in particular.
2: Yep. Yeah. And this young fella, he's just another one on the production line. But as I said earlier in the game, he's actually played against men, and you can see he's not afraid of the contact, and he's not afraid of the bigger bodies, whereas a lot of these kids coming out of the rally, he's only ever played against kids, whereas this bloke, yeah, he probably played for the Corroy Saints, and he probably won a couple of premierships down there, but he's played against men, and you can see his body, it's just mature, and it's ready to play AFL. But great work by Frankie Evans, because that's the man who they need to get around to, because he was the guy who kept his composure, but not only kept his composure, he used the ball to the maximum effort, area which was going to kick a goal, and then burn 25 metres out. That's like shutting P3.
3: Carlton 666 warning.
1: You heard the umpire, Carlton 666 warning. There's the warning, and we're away. 3 out of the 4 goals in this last quarter to Carlton. They've booted 7 of the last 9. They lead by 13 points. Free kick out of the middle of the Bombers, though. They've got plenty of time. There's still 8:14 left on the clock. Blackiston goes on a 45. He goes out wide. Well done, Cox. Takes a mark. Goes into the pocket. Here's Caddy. Takes a mark. 24 metres out. 2 metres inside the boundary. He'll go back and kick for his. I reckon he's got one tonight, has he? No.
2: First
1: goal tonight. Much needed. And Caddy takes a mark. That was good, Robbie.
2: A very good, great work by Cox.
1: Here he comes, round the body. He's a classy, classy player. He kicks, he misses. Narrow, behind. Caddy, another point.
2: He does great work by Cowan, because what he done was he actually charged at him off the mark, and it affected his kick because he just tugged it a little bit too much to the left, which resulted in a point.
0: Newman to bring it back in for the Blues. He'll come broadcast side. Runs his full measure. Haywood the target, comes to ground, Smith to Hewitt, Cripps, oh, his hand pass dropped off by Harrison Jones, to Perkins, the cool head required, and it just wasn't there. Cowan had the prime position against Al Hooley, and has taken the mark and shared it out with Akers. who's taken the mark at halfback, 10 metres in from the boundary.
1: Yep, goes to Wilson. Dangerous kick, good enough to take it. Caddy was coming late too. All he had to do was bring it to ground, and the Bombers had numbers, but Wilson took the mark. Stands at halfback. Just waits for a big pack of players, and he goes towards his teammate and Paddy Cripps over the back. Well done, Pryor. Got a fist on the foot. He killed it over the line. Now we'll have a throw in. Smack bang, centre wing, out of side. Southern side of the ground. If you've just joined us, it is a very handy lead. 12 points in favour of Carlton. Quarter time, it was the Bombers. Half time, it was the Bombers by 14. Three quarter time, we're all tied up. And it's Carlton at the moment. They lead by a couple of goals.
0: Harry Mackay swats it down to Smith. To Hewitt, to Cripps, who puts a low one onto the chest of Kemp, who's marked 80 from home. The Blues looking for another one. They want a three-goal buffer. Inside forward 50, they go. Haywood, it floated across the top of the contest and onto the chest of Will Haywood, who's marked 20 metres out, 10 metres in from the boundary line.
1: What about the shepherd from McGovern there?
2: Yeah, that was... It was a great shepherd, but that's a man who knows his forward craft in Haywood, because he knew where the drop of the ball was, and he knew it was going over McGovern and Langford's head, and he knew if he was the second forward in, and he was the first person to the contest, he would kick it, he would mark the mark. But this guy at the Swans, he was dead-eyed Dick. He never missed at the Swans. Oh, he's playing on.
0: So he's called to go. He lines up from the pocket, fires towards goal, puts it through. Spins around to the crowd, to the teammates. The Blues enjoy a three-goal mark.
2: Yeah, look, and this is what we were afraid of, weren't we, at three-quarter time? And just looking at the body language of both groups, you could see Carlton, they were up and about, they were ready to go, whereas Essendon, you could just see like a heavyweight boxer. They had taken the stadium, standing out count, and they were looking for someone to do something. And unfortunately for them, early in the quarter, the blokes who you wanted the ball to have in their hand and merit and all that sort of stuff, they've turned the ball over. Carlton, they're a good side, eh? They are a good side. And what people will forget is they've actually been in the lead, the third most in the AFL in the competition throughout the year. So they've led their opponents the third most in time throughout the game. So what they're doing now is they're actually converting and they're actually getting a bit of reward for their effort. So great work, Carlton. 18 points up. I can't see Essendon getting back.
1: Three in a row to Carlton. Four out of five in the last quarter to Carlton. And eight out of the last 10 to Carlton. It's all Carlton at the moment as the umpire will come in. Secondary ball up. They lead at the moment by 18 points. Three goals is the margin. We've still got 5:41 left on the clock. If you're a Bomber supporter, yes, there is time. But Robbie reckons he's all over here today. And don't forget, Friday night footy. Who's next Friday? What's any chance? Travio, sorry, it's short notice. Here's the throw up out of the middle. Durham, his handball cut off there by Ainsworth. Threw it. Yep, the umpire said, holding the ball. So free kick's going to go to Merritt. So they need to move it quickly if there's any chance. They trail by 18. He goes to where it came from, Durham. Just 20 metres over the top, then gave it to Roberts. Another good user. Top of the goal square. He goes to full forward now. Here's Mackay. Had his name written all over it. Oh, well done, Frankie Evans. Got a fist on the footy. Carlton supporters and their cheer squad, they rise as one. Footy goes through behind.
0: Pats and the Suns in Geelong next Friday.
1: Oh, very good. If Baz is back from suspension as well.
0: He loves going down to Geelong.
1: Oh, yeah.
0: Wilson to Walsh. Back to Wilson, who galloped on by and gave it back to Walsh. A little bit of stat padding.
1: His stars are hitting targets now, Robbie.
2: Yep.
1: Bit of confidence.
0: Ainsworth. He's at halfback. He took the mark. Now he goes out wide on the 45. Target was Akers. Made the contest, and he'll just scoop the ball up inside the boundary line. He's confronted by three Bombers and kicks at the point in the middle of the contest. Smith just lost the handle at a crucial time, put Young under pressure. His hand pass was batted down by Merritt. He shares it to Roberts, who'll go out wide. And they'll build from the wing here, the Bombers. A high ball that'll land toward Caddy. Cowan hands to it, couldn't take the mark. Newman, don't argue on Al-Akkar. Gave it to Smith. By hand to Ainsworth, who'll switch out wide. A couple of Blues to pick from. Haywood gets there first, and he'll mop up at halfback for the Blues.
1: Yep, just pops it over the top. Kick was Scheisenhausen, and it only favoured Redmond. Now, McGovern gave away the free kick. Turnover. Here's Pryor. Just forward handball. Then he gave it towards Redmond. Flicks out a handball. Gave it to Dersma on the lead. Now they need to hit a target. They do. Mackay's got it. 55 out for the Bombers. Squares it up. That's good. Now he goes in towards his teammate Ian Jones. Just waits for Redmond to run past. He's already got one. Now he fires from 50 metres. Top of the goal square. Who can take the mark? Essendon can. And Caddy takes the mark. He had his name written all over it against the youngster in Dean, Robbie. Here he comes, round the body. Here's one for the Bombers, much needed. There is time, there's a heartbeat. 9-7-61 to 10-12-72. We're back to 11 points. Here's Robbie Armat.
2: Carlos, isn't it crazy when you give this kid a 50-50 chance of marking the ball? More likely than not, he's going to mark the ball. But when you kick it in there rubbish to him, he can't show us what he's actually worth. And there, Redmond, he got the handball off Jones because Jones knew he couldn't kick the 50 metres. So that's great work by both of those two. But look how he got it in there. He's got it in there long, hard and fast. And he's given Caddy a 50-50 chance. And as good as Dean is, if you give this kid a 50-50 chance, he's going to win 9 out or 8 out of 10 contests because of the talent that he's got in his body. Please, Essendon. I said you don't have a chance. There's still 11 points and there's 3.5 minutes. Just give it to Caddy and give him a chance of either marking it or doing something, because this kid can win you the game.
0: Back in the middle. They need the clearance, the Bombers, and they're not going to get it. Cripps scrubs it forward for the Blues. A contest at half forward. It's fisted away. Carlton in good shape to get there first, although the ball clatters out and the Bombers take possession. Farrow, he's got it on the wing. Confronted. Couldn't make a clean decision. The Bombers scrap it forward to half forward. Players around this football. Wilson to Cowan, immediately tackled by Dersma. Roby gave it across. His teammates under the pump there. The Blues laying the pressure. Handpass comes out wide. Cox confronted by a couple of Blues. Wilson will mop up here for Carlton, although he's dispossessed. Cox scrubs it forward here. Now there's a hold.
2: Yes.
0: And it's a freak.
1: Let it go.
0: To the Blues. At half back, it'll be with Billy Wilson.
2: That actually wasn't the controlling umpire that gave that the free kick. It was a non-controlling umpire.
1: So Wilson's got it in front of the MCC members. We've got 2:51 left on the clock. 11 points is the margin. Carlton in control at the moment. Wilson goes along the line. Mackay was a target over the back. Brian Langford for Essendon pick it up. He flicks out a little Farrow handball. He then was corralled. Now there's going to be a free kick. No. Last man on the pack. In the bottom of the pack was the youngster and Roby, and the free kick's going to go to McGovern for Carlton. He's got it. Broadcast wing goes short to Smith, then pops it over the top towards the boundary line, and Nick Haynes runs on, takes a mark.
0: And he's going to retreat, so the Blues have gone into the park and the bus mode. Newman's taken the mark at half back. They're going to see off 2 minutes with a 11-point advantage, the Blues. Newman runs his full measure. It's still a contest near the wing, and Scherer marks just inside the field of play. One more would do it for the Blues, but every second that ticks away brings them closer to a fourth straight win. Up towards half 40 goes Mackay. Works his way to the front, H takes the mark. He'll say, I'll have a shot umpire, and buy 30 seconds for his footy club and probably the win. But he shapes up from 55. Again, trying to convince...
2: He's got to move him.
0: Umpire.
2: He's not going to kick a goal from here. Come on. This is crazy.
0: So she set the line. Harry's gone back against the fence next to the interchange gates.
2: Oh, this is a blight in the game, honestly.
0: Where's it going to land, do you reckon, Robbie?
2: I'll land about 25 metres out in front.
0: You'll have to kick it all of, 60 and then clear the pack on the line. So it's got to go 70 metres. It's a left foot tee up to the top of the square, of course. Akers flies in from the side, couldn't take the mark. Haywood lays a strong tackle. And we'll get a ball up at the top of the goal square for the Blues with 1 minute on the clock.
1: Yeah, not a good look. I agree with you, Rob. 11 points to margin, 10-12-72, 9-7-61. There's the throw up. Carlton into attack. Well done. Here's Eisen. Handballs to Walsh. His handball was intercepted by Jones. Dersma, the Bombers are on the rebound. Look out. Durham's got to get rid of it. He did. Allowed Dersma to pick it up. Forward handball. Bombers are coming. Centre field. He goes to Caddy on the 45. Takes a mark. They mucked around Carlton. They might pay the price. Here's Caddy. 80 from home. Top of the goal square. Here's Jones. Can he mark? And Reed was there as well. And the ladder takes it. Reed's taken the mark. 20 metres out directly in front. We got 40. 5 seconds left on the clock. He comes in directly in front. They need this. They'll trail by five. He's got it. Bombers are still in it. We've got 45 seconds.
2: 11 seconds.
1: 11 seconds to go.
2: We should have 45, but we've got 11.
1: Correct. We're going to talk about that after the game. Goal to Reed. All thanks to the Community Broadcasting Foundation program sponsor. The scoreboard reads 10-12-72 Carlton to 10-7-67 the Bombers. We've got the close one, Robbie Armat.
2: You know, we have got the close one, and look, it's just, it would have been a lot closer if this silly decision down here to let him have a shot from 70 metres out, and it took at least 40 seconds off the game clock. Would have 49 seconds right now instead of 9 seconds. So we have seen this happen with St Kilda and Melbourne. So hopefully, I hope Essendon can get it out and kick a goal to actually teach Carlton a lesson.
0: So the Blues are going to survive 9 seconds to post their fourth straight win. Ball goes up in the middle of the ground. They might get a chance here, the Bombers. They're fumbling around with it. It's boot to ball. The ball's smothered off the boot of Durham. Carlton smother again, and the siren sounds. The siren sounds. The Blues have won 4 in a row at the expense of their great rivals, the Bombers, on a King's Birthday Eve ripper from the MCG.

Good performance from Carlton in the end. It was Essendon at quarter time by 7, the Bombers half time by 14. It was a very, very good third quarter to Carlton. 3-3 to 1-1. They reduced the margin to equal. Yeah, 46 each of 2 at three-quarter time. And in the end, the final quarter, Carlton won it by 5 points. 4-2 to 3-3 in the last quarter. Final scores, 10-12-72 to 10-7-67. 3 to Harry Mackay, 2 to Brodie Kemp, and 2 to Taylor Byrne. And singles to Georgie Hewitt, Will Haywood, and Ainsworth. Well done, Blues. They're winners by 5 points in front of 76,745 here today.

0: Ah, there you have it. Well done, Carlton. There's a few Bomber supporters that left about halfway through the last quarter, and I reckon they turned around and said, hang on, we might just stay. We might just stay. Robbie Alban, how'd you see that victorious Carlton win after trailing at quarter-time, half-time, level at three-quarter-time, and in the end they put in one goal more than the Bombers to run out five-point winners?
1: Yeah, this came down to Essendon just couldn't take their chances early on in the game, and they just didn't open up a big enough gap, did they, Trav? And, like, you know, they dominated that first half, and honestly, they should have been more than 14 points up, because they were clearly the better side in the first half. They came with enthusiasm, they came with more energy, they came with a clear and precise game plan of what they wanted to do to Carlton, and that was to move them around and make them chase them and see whether they were here to participate in the contest, or whether they thought they were just going to turn up and the game was just going to go on their terms and they'll just walk away with an easy win. But in the second half, what Carlton done was they actually just condensed the ground, and they made it an 80 metre ground where, and what I mean by that was everyone within the Carlton side were within 80 metres of the ball. So what they done was they just pushed their backs up and they just condensed the ground. And what Essendon were doing in the first quarter or the first half was they're getting these little 15-metre squirters or 15-metre chip kicks on the 45, and they could just then promote the ball up the ground, Trav. But once Carlton pushed up, they actually had to kick long down the line, which then brought Dirksen, and you brought the Peter Dean's his father. You brought Harry Dean and these guys in the back line. You brought them into the game, because what they could start doing was spoiling or taking the third man up mark. And then once they started that, they actually got their run off the half-back flank line with Ori Florent, who I thought was very good tonight. And I also liked the game of Wilson, number 15, the boy who wore 35 last year. And just the thing with Wilson, like, when he kicks the ball, it actually gets to where it needs to get to very quickly, and he's a very good kick too. And I reckon his accuracy rate tonight, he would probably went at 89 or 90%, because he didn't miss very many targets. And then once you get Harry Mackay, I reckon that was one of the better games Harry Mackay has actually played, because he's kicked three goals too. But his work around the ground as a second ruckman or a roving ruckman was just really good. And look, Cribbs, the champion, when he needed to stand up, he stood up and he done what he had to do. You know, I was talking about him having eight possessions in the first half. Well, he ended up with 23, but the 15 in the second half, or the 15 after probably 15 metres in the second quarter, Trav, was... It became influential again, didn't it? It became the Patrick Cripps of last week against Geelong. So, look, I'm not going to say the better team won, because the better team did not win tonight, because Essendon were the better team.
2: I think Essendon were better for longer than Carlton, and Carlton just had the experience and the polish that when they had the game on their terms, they were able to put enough score on the board to win the game. They've landed in that same sweet spot. They score about 72 to 80 points a week, Carlton. If you can kick 13 goals against Carlton, you'll beat them.
1: Oh, look, and nothing against Carlton, who they've beaten, but like you've beaten Geelong, who have had a hard game against the Swans. They beat Port Adelaide over in Port in Adelaide, and people say they haven't won over there for a long time. Port Adelaide are really struggling. They beat the Bulldogs in their first game. Well, we all know that when a coach comes in, you get a sugar hit. But tonight was the night that we wanted to see what Carlton were made of, and they won dirty. Like, they won ugly tonight. You know, that's a sign of a side that's mature and who is going places, because you sit there and think to yourself, they came in as the favourites, they came in as the hunted instead of being the hunter, and they did what they had to do. That, look, 5 points at the end of the day, who cares what the score was? They got the win on the board. Yep. They've got their fourth win now. They're one game outside the 10. And momentum's a funny thing. We spoke about it in 2023. You know, they came from the clouds and made a preliminary final, which they won't do this year. But if they were to make the buy or the sit-in or whatever they want to call it, the play-in these days, considering where they were after eight rounds, this is a big achievement. But I want to give a big shout out to Michael Voss, because Michael Voss's DNA and fingerprints are all over this side, eh? And the way they're playing, you can still see a lot of the foundations that he laid. That's how Carlton are getting to where they need to get to.
2: Bye next week for the Blues. Is that a good time for them?
1: Yeah, I think it is, because you know yourself, that sugar hitting and keeping up can only last for so long. Now they can go away, and Josh Fraser can just work a little bit more on tweaking that little bit of a game plan to say, you know, now he's got virtually 10 days or 2 full weeks with these guys. I'll probably get 5 days off, so he'll probably have a good nine-day block where he can just say to the boys, you know, this has worked for the first 4 weeks, but what teams will start doing now is they'll actually go and start studying Carlton, and they'll start picking them apart, a bit like what they've done with the Sydney Swans, and a bit like what they're going to do with Fremantle over the next 5 weeks. They'll start trying to work out where their weaknesses are and where they can expose them.
2: They'll come back from the bye. They'll face the Giants away, who have a habit of giving Carlton little touch-ups. And then West Coast and Richmond, so they've got winnable games in that cluster. The Bombers get another shot at Melbourne next week, who is their win so far this year before they have a bye and come back for North Melbourne and St Kilda. So you'd think that the Bombers, on tonight, you'd back them to get another win in the next month.
1: You would, but was that their grand final? Was this their game that they've set themselves to think that they can win? Because I don't think North Melbourne could be as worse as what they were yesterday. And, you know, you're talking about the other sides as well. West Coast is not a lay-down bazaar anymore, eh? So is the West Coast over there or here when Carlton play them?
2: Here. Yeah, okay. It'll be at Marvel.
1: But in saying that, West Coast here 2 weeks ago ran Collingwood to the wire.
0: Yeah, they did.
1: So West Coast, and last night...
0: On a massive stage, yeah, too.
1: And like, you know, some of their guys, they're coming along at a rate of knots. Like young Zane Dersma, man, he's next level, eh? Look,
2: yeah,
1: we talk about number ones, and Harley Reid, the penny's dropped for Harley Reid.
0: Yeah.
1: Mate, he is going to be a super... Well, he already is a superstar, but we could be talking about him in the same echelon as Judd and Cousins and what they've done for the West Coast if he stays over there for the whole career. Because you can just see now, he's bought in. He's not being as sooky or as nonchalant as he was when he was early in his career. He's actually bought in. And I want to give a big shout-out to Andrew McWalter, because everyone was saying, oh, can this guy coach and all that sort of stuff? Well, don't forget, McWalter went there when they were at their lowest.
2: Mm.
1: West Coast were at their lowest. But you can just see now, with the West Coast, what they're building towards and their style of game plan. If I was Carlton, I'd go away and I'd give the guys, you know, 5 day rest now, because they've earned it. But when they come back, they've got to knuckle back down, because they against GWS are coming hard, cuz.
0: Like, yeah, they are. And they're getting a few back.
1: Well, Lockie Ash was very quiet early, but you had to look at his last two games, brother. He's hitting his straps again. Toby Bedford, who was missing early in the year. Mm. I reckon Brent Daniels. I reckon he's their most important player, because if you have a look last year, he missed large.
0: Well chunks, respected internally.
1: Large chunks of the season, and he was out. And this is who Carlton will come up against, and GWS, like they've played one game less, and now they're just sitting outside the top, or they're just sitting inside the top 10. So, and we know with Adam Kingsley's side, in the second half of the years, they make runs. They make big runs where they put a lot of games together. So, look, Carlton, go away. You've earned the rest. You put in a good 4 weeks, but now just be prepared that side's going to come at you really hard.
0: Well, there you have it. That's the review of the game from Robbie Ahmad, our match day expert. Of course, I'll tell you what, it was a game of two halves. It really was. It was the Bombers at quarter time by 7 points. At halftime, they were leading by 14 points, and we thought they should have been 7 goals up. The third quarter was a 3-goal, 3-1-goal, 1 quarter in favour of Carlton. They tied it up at 46 each of 2. And in the last quarter, plenty of mistakes. Goals to Carlton, 4-2 to 3-3. And in the end, the Blues won by 5. We're going to take a breath. We'll come back, give you all the stats that matter. We're going to get Robbie's 3-2-1 votes, the NRS Player of the Year Award. It's Carters, Travi and Robbie Ahmad. Our post-match all brought to you by, of course, the Community Broadcasting Foundation, our major sponsors and proud broadcast partners, along with the AFL, the National Indigenous Radio Service, and Champion Data as well. 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
7: 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You're not going to get in trouble, but it's important we keep our community safe. If you think you've been scammed, call your bank and report it to the ScamWatch First Nations Info Line on 1300 303 143. That's 1300 303 143. 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
0: Now he quickly moves it.
1: Great kick.
0: Yeah, great kick it was. And the mark's been taken by Jones. That was a good build-up from the Bombers, Robbie. He comes in, will kick from 40 metres, sets it on its way. Good contact. He's got...
1: Get around him, boys.
0: And they get around him, all right. Hold on, Jones.
2: Standing in front is Kemp. And he's taken the mark, 25 metres out, tight angle. To cut the margin to 7 points. Kemp has converted. His first of the evening. Hit net in the ruck, won it down.
1: Right.
2: To high free kick, cut its way.
1: Georgie Hewitt.
2: 35 metres out directly in front for George. So Hewitt, with 35 metres out directly in front. To cut the margin to a point, he's got it. Robbie Harmat can see into the not too distant future. That's a point, the difference at the MCG.
0: Wing Langford was a target. McGovern did well, created a turnover. Here's a youngster in Young. Fair down a little handball, gave it to Ainsworth. 30 metres out, drop part, it's home. Bang! Blues by seven. They put a little gap between them.
2: Bombers back inside for 15 with high. We'll get another look.
1: This is Mackay or Matty Lloyd.
2: So then Mackay had only booted 2 goals in his AFL career when he arrived at the MCG tonight. This to double his career title. 1 point the difference at the MCG.
1: This is a long way out to snap eight from Kemp. But he is a very good exponent of the snap.
0: Yeah, it's still a long way. He'll deep into the last quarter. So here's Kemp, will kick from 40 metres. Oh, that's a thumping kick. Yeah. I'll tell you what, he's got it. He has! Cut by seven.
2: What's he going to do? He squares it up for boom! And the wingman's taken the mark, 30 metres out, slight angle. 30 metres out directly in front to make it real hard for the Bombers. He loves it. They swamp the little guy. The Blues looking for another one. They want a 3-goal buffer. Inside forward 50 they go. Haywood floated across the top of the contest and onto the chest of Will Haywood, who's marked 20 metres out, 10 metres in from the boundary. So he's called to go. He lines up from the pocket, fires towards goal, puts it through. Spins around to the crowd, to the teammates. The Blues enjoy a 3-goal mark.
0: Here's Jones. Can he mark? And Reed was there as well. The ladder takes it. Reed's taken the mark. 20 metres out directly in front. We got 44 seconds left on the clock. He comes in directly in front. They need this. They'll trail by 5. He's got it. Bombers are still in it.
2: Smother again and the siren sounds. The siren sounds. The Blues have won 4 in a row at the expense of their great rivals, the Bombers, on a King's Birthday Eve ripper from the MCG.
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0: Welcome back. Yes, it is our post-match, all brought to you by the Community Broadcasting Foundation here at the MCG. Lights are on. We're still here. All the others, they've gone home, but we're still here. Of course we are. 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Speaking of Champion Data, Travi, the major possession winners, please. If you've just joined us, Carlton by 5, final scores. Very impressive, the Blues, 72-67. When it mattered, they were impressive. 4 goals to 3 last quarter. Travi, all the stats.
2: They got it done. Zach Merritt has led all comers tonight in the disposal ranks. 33 for him. For the Bombers, 30 for Durham, 29 for Setterfield. Elijah Sardis, who was good at times, had 25 touches for them. For the Blues, George Hewitt, 27. Sam Walsh, 24. Wilson, 24 as well. Jagger Smith, 24. So some of their youngsters getting amongst the possessions as well. And Billy Wilson, he doesn't waste a possession, does he? He's been really good by foot. So that's some of the stat leaders, individuals. So if you've got them in your fantasy team, good luck to you.
0: There you go. Good on you, Travi. Robbie, Let's have a look at some of the names that stood out tonight. Jagger Smith, how'd you see his game, if you don't mind?
1: You know, I thought Jagger Smith was very good, especially early when Carlton was struggling a bit. Like, he was the man providing the run and the composure, but also the options for them to try and break the game open, because obviously Essendon came in with a very distinct game plan, was to keep the ball away from the Blues, and when they did turn the ball over to the Blues, they were just zoning, and Carlton just couldn't break through the lines or use the centre corridor, which they have done previously in the first 3 weeks. But I thought Jagger Smith, he put in a four-quarter performance. And what I love about him the most is he's not just an outside player. For such a slender man, he actually goes in and gets the ball himself, and he's willing to give it out to the Cheras and these Wilsons, you know, young Wilson coming off the halfback flank line and other players that he brings into the game. So I thought he was very serviceable tonight. And I reckon
2: just
1: second...
2: Before you move off him, can I draw a comparison?
1: Yep.
2: Lenny Hayes, is it the number seven that's tricking me into that, or is there a bit of a young Lenny Hayes?
1: He does seem to have like that composure and that bit of time, doesn't he, when he goes into the contest. And but what I love about him too, if you watch him closely and you watch him live, what he does, he actually goes in and before he goes into the contest, he actually scans around to see if he does get the ball, what he can actually do with it. I think these days too many players actually go in to the contest just worrying about the ball, and when they get the ball, they sit there and think to themselves, what am I actually going to do with it now? Like, I've actually got the ball, but like, what options are actually available to me? But if you watch Jagger Smith, and I've watched him very closely, because when I was at Melbourne Grammar, he played for Scotch, and in the Cordner Cup, I remember him ripping us apart one game, and I just walked away thinking, man, this kid, he's going to be a star. And what he's done is he's actually transferred that from his junior football career to his senior football career. And I think the best thing for him last year, and a lot of people will say, you know, it's a terrible thing that he had an ACL, but I think if he would have played last year, he was a bit too slender. I think that year in the gym has actually given him that man strength, and when he's come back, he doesn't get knocked off the ball, and he never ever loses his feet. So you know yourself, if you don't lose your feet, you don't get knocked off the ball. But most importantly, he's a one-touch player, and when he gets the ball, he never fumbles, which makes him look quicker than what he actually is. But I thought he was Carlton's second best tonight, and the first best was definitely Harry Mackay.
0: Yeah, good effort tonight by Harry Mackay. I thought he really stood up. Lockie Cowan, how'd you see his game?
1: Very serviceable in his 50th.
0: Yep.
1: Yeah, the boy from Tasmania. So it'll be interesting to see whether Tasmania come hard for him in a couple of years' time. Like, you know, I remember him on his draft night. He had about 40 blokes around his house, and when his name got called out by the Blues, they've all erupted. And I've watched him grow into his body, but into an AFL player as well, because when he did play for Tasmania in the under-18s, and I watched a lot of that football, because he was like in the same side as Riley Sanders, he was a long kicking halfback flanker, and he could break the lines, but sometimes his kicking was a bit skew-iff. But if you watch him tonight, he's actually learnt now when to kick the ball long and when to actually pull it back and hit that little short 15-metre kick. And that's what AFL does to you, because obviously you become a full-time player and you get access to the best coaches and you get access to the best vision. And that's what you're doing on a full-time basis, is you're working on your craft. But I thought Lockie Cowan was very good down back tonight in his 50th.
0: The other guy I thought was really good was Elijah Sardis for the Bombers.
1: Elijah Sardis, the knock on him, and it showed again tonight, is his disposal. But getting the ball, he's got no problems in getting the ball.
0: How many possessions, if you don't mind, Travy?
2: Oh,
0: can you see?
2: Was.
0: Sardis, where is he? It's good radio. Yeah, 25. Thank you.
1: Yeah, so like, but this is the thing, and this is what I really struggle with AFL clubs. Coming through his whole junior career, he was in an under midfielder. And he could get the ball, but his knock-on was his disposal. Tonight, they actually played him as an in and under midfielder. He came on, he started on the bench, came on in the first quarter. He had 9 possessions at quarter time. But you could just see the dirty work that he was doing, and what he does then Durham doesn't have to go in and get the ball. He's not the man who's going in there creating and having to win the dirty ball. You get Durham on an outside and using his skills and his speed, mate, he's unbelievable, and that's what Sardis can do. And I just hope, for Essendon's sake, they give this kid a run of 10 games towards the end of the year, you know, to the end of the year now, and they make a decision at the end of the year, we're going to stay with you, or we're going to try and trade you and let you go and try and, forge a career at another club, and we'll try and get a second-round draft pick for you. Because it's come to the stage in his career, he's been on the list for 5 years now, they need to make a decision. Okay, we're going to stick with you, and we're going to try and justify why we took you with pick 5 in that draft, or else, we're going to have to move you on, and we'll try and get...
0: Well, he'll be hot property for Tasmania.
1: A lot of these blokes will be, like, Nate Caddy's going to be hot property for Tasmania. You know, Finn O'Sullivan's going to be hot property for Tasmania.
0: But Sardis won't be a marquee, but it's certainly great depth.
1: Well, Carter, as you know yourself, the difference between Gold Coast and GWS was GWS brought a lot of depth players in when they first got their list together, and they weren't getting as belted as much as what Gold Coast done. Gold Coast went and they took all the best 17-year-olds, whereas, as you said, you get Sardis in, and he will play in their 22 every week, and we know that if you play AFL every week, you improve.
0: Yeah, you do.
1: And you can just see he's played, does his second game in a row now, he's improved. So it's funny when you give these guys the opportunity and you give them the chance to show what they actually got drafted for as an inside midfield, what they can do.
0: Hey, we need to take a break. When we come back, we're going to wrap things up. We'll have a look at round 14. If you're a Blues supporter, 76,745 saw you win today. 10-12-72 to the Bombers, 10-7-67. 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
0: She's all over here today. The Carlton boys are up and about. They've won by 5. Robbie Armat's in the house after the post-match. 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Robbie, out of 10, let's give Travi a little bit of a score out of 10. Why don't we give him an 8? I thought he was brilliant tonight.
1: Well, he's outstanding. And the best thing about it was he was impartial because he's a Carlton man.
0: Yeah, true. Let's give Robbie a score out of 10, Travi.
2: 11.
0: 11. I thought he was brilliant. What about Nicky Denner? We'll give him a score out of 10. 12.
2: 11.
0: Thank you, Nick. What about Jaden? Back up.
2: 11.
0: 11. Jaden, Brian, our producer. And I'll be honest, I thought I was very good. When's my next call?
2: Have a month off.
0: Hey, don't forget, Friday night footy, Geelong Cats v the Gold Coast Suns. And then Sunday football, it is all about Richmond and Brisbane. 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Robbie, great call. Well done to you, Travi. Great call. To
2: likewise.
0: Nick, to Jaden, and everyone listening on Sunday footy. Enjoy King's Birthday Monday football. Of course, right here on the NRS Network. Good evening to you all. The Blues by 5 in front of 76,000 here today.
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make you see. You're bashing your head against a brick wall, bashing the loving out of you.

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And life was a game, till the babies came. Then more pressure and jealousy, and you lash out in your frustration.

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0: Thank you. 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It's called Till Things Get Right.
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0: Hello, I'm Adam Evans with the NIRS News. Arundaganangi woman Pat Turner has been made an Officer of the Order of Australia in the King's Birthday Honours. The honour was awarded for her distinguished service to the Indigenous community, most recently her decade-long run with the National Aboriginal Community Controlled Health Organisation, as well as her work on closing the gap through the Coalition of Peaks. Former Tasmanian Premier Will Hodgman, gender equality advocate Natasha Stott-Despower, and philanthropist Janet Calvert-Jones are among those appointed champions of the Order of Australia, which is the nation's highest civilian honour. Overall, 949 people received gongs across all divisions. Older Australians are lining up for a new federally funded vaccine against respiratory syncytial virus, as health leaders warn the common winter illness is far more dangerous than just a bad cold. During RSV Awareness Week, older Australians and pregnant women are being urged to prioritise vaccination. Aboriginal and Torres Strait Islanders also face a significantly higher risk of getting the virus. The virus can cause severe illness, hospitalisation and death, particularly in babies, older Australians and people with underlying conditions. RSV vaccines have been added to the National Immunisation Program, with free jabs now available for people over 75 and Aboriginal and Torres Strait Islanders over the age of 60. A man has died after being attacked by a shark while spearfishing with his family. The 35-year-old was bitten by a suspected 4.5-metre shark on Saturday near Albany in Western Australia's southwest. The death comes after a father of two, Stephen Matabony, was killed while diving at Horseshoe Reef off Wajumup Rottnest Island near Perth in May. The 38-year-old was pulled from the water and was rushed by a boat to a jetty at Gordie Bay on the north side of the island. Paramedics were unable to revive him. And a motorbike rider has died after crashing while competing in the Outback Fink Desert race. The competitor was riding in the first leg of the race when the crash occurred yesterday after midday. Police provided first aid until paramedics arrived, but the rider died at the scene. A crime scene was declared and crash detectives are preparing a report for the coroner. We'll have more coming up next.
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0: To sport, and Tigers coach Benji Marshall was apologetic to fans after his side's 68-0 horror loss to the Panthers yesterday.
3: Yeah, it's embarrassing. That's the first thing. And I don't usually apologise to our fans and members, but that performance was just unacceptable in terms of what we expect and the way we want to perform. And I'm actually surprised they stuck around as long as they did today, because it was clear to me from the start we weren't there.
0: In yesterday's other game, the Sharks took out the Demons 34-12. And today, the Bulldogs will take on the Eels at Stadium Australia. Now for a look at the capital city weather around the country. A shower or two for Magajin, Brisbane with a top of 23. 20 and a shower or two for Gadigal Country, Sydney, while it's 15 and sunny on Ngunnawal-Gambri Country, Canberra. 17 and partly cloudy in Nam, Melbourne. And sunny in Nipaluna, Hobart with a max of 16. Sunny and 19 in Tandanya, Adelaide. Showers and a possible afternoon storm and 21 degrees in Bawley, Perth. And a top of 31 and sunny in Garamilla, Darwin. If you have any stories that you'd like to share with us, you can send us an email to news@nirs.org.au. It's news@nirs.org.au.
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2: Hey, good morning, your daily mob out there for a Monday morning. Hope you enjoyed your weekend. Before I kick the show off, I'd just like to acknowledge the traditional owners of the land on which we are broadcasting from here in West End, Brisbane, and also acknowledge our elders past, present, and emerging. What is going on? Plenty of big stuff over the weekend with the footy. The Bronx went down again. Dragons the week before, last on the ladder, and then second last with the Titans. So very interesting. But apparently they were in this predicament this time last year, and they stormed home to take the premiership out. So the Bronco fans are not even panicking. It's okay, they're saying. It's all good. It's all gravy. All righty, let's kick the songs off here this morning. This is Catch the Night right here on The Brekkie Show.

Triple A Murray Country, the Brecky Show, Fitzroy Express there, Rodeo Road. Before that one, some Dire Straits, Lady Rider. And Wait a While, Betty Ray's, before that one. How are you this morning? Hope you had a good weekend. 19 minutes past the hour here for the first hour of the Brecky Show with your host here, Ray Nagus. Hey, Brizzy Lions back in the winner's circle over the weekend. 15 goals, 16 behinds. Geez, they had some shots at goal, I'll tell you what. They end up beating the Gold Coast Suns, 106-75. So good to see the Lions back in the winner's circle there. I'm pretty sure the Suns went into that one red hot favourites, but I think they were definitely expected to win that one. So good on the Brizzy Lions for winning that game. It's always hard when you lose a few games in a row and you're trying to turn things around for your season, but the Brizzy Lions have certainly done that over the weekend. Hey, what else we got here this morning? We got Old Dominion here now. This is Written in the Sand right here on the Brecky Show.

Mom, he's got a didgeridoo. And I said, Mom, what are you listening to? And she said, Murray Country on Triple A.

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4: Triple A Merry Country, The Brekkie Show. John Lee Hooker Jr., I'm Leaving. And before that one, This Day, Troy Cassadaly and Sail Away. Adam Harvey, that'd be good to just sail away one day. Would you come back, you reckon, if you sailed away? Surely, surely, surely you'd have to come back. You can't just go forever. Hey, don't forget 0493 222 822. If you'd like a bit of a shout-out or a song request, or 3892 0188, give us a buzz. Let us know what's going on. I hope you're enjoying your morning so far. Hey, what else was I going to say? That's right, have you gone on to AAA and checked out our socials for the NAIDOC Ball stuff? We're giving away 2 free tickets to the NAIDOC Ball. All you have to do is, one, like the page, follow us, then share the post, and then tag... Sorry, my throat this morning. Big weekend. Doing too much stuff over the weekend, you see. Murray can't keep up. And then every person that you tag on the post, you get 1 entry into the draw. So tag as many people as you like, hey? Yeah, that's what I would be doing. Hey, this is Benny Walker here, Real Enough, right here on The Brekkie Show.

goes down, the blues rise up. 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

0: G'day, Troy Cassidaly here. As a musician, there's nothing worse than getting sick and not being able to perform. So I make sure I get vaccinated against winter nasties like flu. 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I love meeting happy, healthy mob at my gigs. 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

Hey, Charlie Pride there, One of These Days. Florida Georgia Line before that one, Swerve and Melanie Dyer, Run Out of Road. Hey, hope you're enjoying your morning so far. We got some Casey Barnes, Glenn Scuthorpe and Nathan Lamont now, taking you up to the top of the hour.

0: Hello, I'm Adam Evans with the NIRS News. When asked what drives her, long-time Aboriginal rights campaigner Pat Turner says it's a determination to achieve justice for her people. A 74-year-old has been appointed an Officer of the Order of Australia for distinguished services to the Indigenous community. She has long advocated for Indigenous-led solutions to pressing issues facing Aboriginal and Torres Strait Islander people, particularly in delivering healthcare. Earlier this year, she stepped down as CEO of the National Aboriginal Community Controlled Health Organisation, a role that has put her at the forefront of community efforts to close the gap in health outcomes. She's also recently stepped down as lead convener of the Coalition of Peaks, a group of more than 80 Indigenous community controlled peak organisations. 949 people have received gongs across all divisions of the honours roll. The Commonwealth is pushing for a swift and transparent investigation into the treatment of Australians detained by Israel involved in the latest aid flotilla. The Community Radio Network's Noah Seckham reports from Canberra.
1: 11 Australians on board the Global Samud flotilla were detained by Israel while attempting to break the naval blockade and deliver aid to Gaza. The group have raised allegations of mistreatment and sexual assault while in detention. Foreign Affairs Minister Penny Wong says the government and the department are advocating for a transparent investigation.
2: We need to keep advocating for that, and I understand other countries are putting a similar position to the Israelis.
1: DFAT representatives say consular officials did not have a line of sight of detained Australians in the hours before they flew out of Israel, but confirmed they heard screams in the airport.
0: An investigation is underway following the death of a man during a botched arrest in South Australia. SA police say the man died after they used an ineffective taser on the 44-year-old. Police were responding to reports of a man armed with a metal pole. Police say when they arrived, the man was damaging property with the metal pole. They used a taser that did not work, and the man became unresponsive when officers continued the arrest. Major crime and ethical and professional standards detectives are investigating the incident. We'll have more coming up next.
3: 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That's 1300 303 143. Authorised by the Australian Government, Canberra.
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0: To sport, and Carlton got their fourth win in a row after beating the Bombers yesterday 10-12-72 to 10-7-67. Carlton had a shaky start before coming back from 14 points down after half-time.
5: It wasn't unexpected from our end, and it's another challenge for us and great learning around how to handle those occasions. And I didn't think we played particularly well tonight, and again, all credit to Essendon, they only allow you to play the way that the pressure they applied. But I thought we're able to hang in long enough and then take some important moments in the second half, and we challenged ourselves around work rate at half time and our midfield getting to work a bit more, and it looked a bit better in the second half.
0: That was Carlton's interim coach, Josh Fraser. In yesterday's other game, the Swans beat the Saints 15-14-104 to 15-12-102. And today, the Pies will take on the Demons. Now for a look at the capital city weather around the country. A shower or two for Magajim, Brisbane with a top of 23. 20 and a shower or two for Gadigal Country, Sydney, while it's 15 and sunny on Ngunnawal, Gambri Country, Canberra. 17 and partly cloudy in Nam, Melbourne, and sunny in Nipaluna, Hobart with a max of 16. Sunny and 19 in Tandanya, Adelaide. Showers and a possible afternoon storm, and 21 degrees in Morley, Perth, and a top of 31 and sunny in Garamella, Darwin. If you have any stories that you'd like to share with us, you can send us an email to news@nirs.org.au. It's news@nirs.org.au.
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4: morning. Good morning, you deadly mob out there for a Monday morning, second hour of the show. Hope you had a deadly weekend. I did. I had a very busy one. I think I might have spread myself a little bit too thin. I was doing lots of stuff, but that's okay. That's what happens sometimes. It was good to catch up with those people over the weekend. I haven't caught up with them for a while. I hope you caught up with somebody that you haven't caught up with in a while. It's a pretty good feeling, I tell you what. Hey, 0493 222 822, send me a request. What songs would you like to hear for a Monday morning? I'm just trottling along here, just throwing a few songs in, doing my own thing. But I'd love to know what you would like to listen to this morning. I'll play a few songs and then we'll come back and we'll talk about a few of the footy results over the weekend. Block your ears if you're a Broncos supporter or a Raiders supporter. Oh, my goodness. My Raiders, they got flogged as well. Anyways, let's not talk about it right now. Let's talk about it soon. This is Come Home, Christine Arnoux, right here on The Brekkie Show with your host, Ray Nagus.

Triple A Murray Country, The Brekkie Show, Melinda Snyder there, still here. And before that one, Big and Rich Loud, and 2 Feet and a Heartbeat, Lane Pittman. That's how we used to get around back in the days, 2 Feet and a Heartbeat, the old Foot Falcon, cruising around with the old teenage push bikes. What do I have? I had a BMX pushy first, and then Dad got me one of those racers. I thought I was real neat too. There's plenty of hills there in Toowoomba where I grew up. So Murray used to struggle to get to the top of the hill. And then I was so glad when I got there. And then you'd just shoo, all the way down the hill there. You'd be tucked into your little racer with your head as close as you could to the bike frame so you could go as fast as you could. And then you were like, oh no, I've got to get back up the hill again. But oh yeah, I used to love that. And then I ended up getting a mountain bike, and they were the best. I think mine was 18 gears. I used to sit there and just click the gears for no reason at all, because I used to just love the noise of the chain switching over the different coils as I was just cruising along on my brand new mountain bike. It was the best, riding to school and riding home. They were the days. Bring them back, bring them back. Hey, hope you're enjoying your morning so far. Thought I'd touch on a couple of the games over the weekend. Hey, Storm and the Knights was a good game. Only 2 points in that one. Lots of points on offer though, 32-30. So the Storm are definitely on their way and back in the winner's circle as they lead into this next Origin period. So I guess it's pretty important for them to win as many as they can. They're pretty lucky though. They get 2 byes, I believe, in the next 5 rounds. Storm get 2 byes. So yeah, any points on offer for them would be good. My Green Machine, the Roosters were way too good for the Green Machine there on Friday night down there in Canberra. Not even the cold affected the Chookies. They were too good, 26-0. The Dolphins are too good for the Cowboys up there in far north Queensland. They are just going about their business quietly, the old Dolphins. Nobody's kind of, depending on who you're talking to, nobody's really talking about the Dolphins being contenders for the title this year, but they're definitely going about it in a quiet way. This is the game here. Saturday night, I went around to some family, and they're all Broncos supporters, and they were up and about when they were up

the Bronco fans, and obviously losing to the Dragons the week before, last on the ladder, and then losing to second last the week after. I imagine it wouldn't be a good feeling, but well done to the Titans. Nevertheless, they got up 28-23. I did make comments about Adam Reynolds going for the field goal a little bit early. I think he slotted it about 6 minutes to go, and I remember saying, oh, that might be a little bit early. And my cousin said, you sure? No, surely not. The Bronx can hold on for 6 minutes. And, yeah, so there you go. Not saying that it was a bad thing from Reynolds, but I thought maybe they should have just kept attacking. Now, 68-0 yesterday, the Panthers over the Tigers. Pretty sure it was the club's biggest and highest winning scoreline over the Tigers over the years. Benji wasn't happy. Benji definitely wasn't happy, and I don't even know what else to say about that, but 68-0. The Sharkies too good for the Dragons there yesterday, 34 points to 12. So the Sharkies just go on their way as well. Doing very good, actually, because Brake Braley's out and Hines is out as well. So a couple of pinnacle key players not in the Sharks team, and they still found a way to win. And the Savos game is the Bulldogs versus Parramatta. I didn't realise down in New South Wales they had a public holiday today. Why can't you give us a public holiday? What's going on? Well, if they did that, I wouldn't be able to be doing the Brekkie Show this morning. And I just miss you too much. So that's okay. Today's not a public holiday. Hey, so that's what happened with the footy over the weekend. I hope your team got a win. And let's keep the music rolling here. Don't forget 0493 222 822. This is Busby Maru biding my time. He's going to be coming out to Ipswich next month and doing a show out there.

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3: Triple A, Murray Country, the Brekkie Show. That's right. Jump on our socials and check out how you can buy your NAIDOC tickets. Tickets are selling fast. Also, if you want to win two tickets, jump on the page as well. Have a look at the post there. All you have to do is follow those directions. Every person that you tag is an entry into the draw. So tag as many people as you like. For your chance to win a double pass to this year's NAIDOC Ball. How cool is that? Hey, we had some Bunna Laurie, Morgan Wellen, Tucker Whitmore and Eric Paisley just before. 20, what have we got here? 20 minutes to 8, the old school way, 20 minutes to. So 7:40 here in the West End Studios here in Brisbane. Hope you're enjoying your morning so far. What did you get up to for the weekend? There was plenty of stuff happening over the weekend. It wasn't too cold, thank goodness, so I could get out and about. Saturday night was a little bit chilly, though. But other than that, it's pretty good. That's what we like to. That's what we like to see. But it's inevitable that we're going to be all freezing our, you know, what's off soon as we get into the middle of winter. So load up, go get your new slippers. Maybe buy yourself a beanie. I don't think you need a set of gloves here in Brizzy. That's in Toowoomba, places like that. Tenerfield, Roma. Oh, man, there's some cold places. Wagga Wagga, when I used to live down in Wagga, that was cold down there in Wagga. I'll give you the tip. I remember when I was a young fella, I was running around playing with my cousins there in winter. And my foot, I was running around barefooted. How silly is that? But my foot was so, I don't know, just numb from the cold. I actually stepped on a rusty old nail that was sticking up out of a fence post. And I felt the little sort of initial little sort of a sharp bit of a jab. But other than that, I didn't even feel anything. And then later on that night, as I warmed up, I thought, oh, my foot's a little bit cold. What's going on here? So I had a bit of a look underneath my foot and there was a nail stuck in my foot. I didn't even know. What the heck? How does that even happen? Alrighty, this is Miranda Lambert here. This is Baggage Claim right here on The Brekkie Show with your host, Ray Nagus.

0: Hey, Triple A Murray Country, the Brekkie Show. Zach and George there, Red Wine and Roses. And before that one, Jake Banfield, Lasso. Lasso. How do you say it? Lasso or Lasso? I just say it anyway. Anyway, it doesn't matter. Hey, listen, on Friday, we had the inaugural Lawn Bowls with the uncles, the men's groups there. So we had, what's the name of them fellas now? Matzix over there on the north side. So I think mainly the uncles and the men there from the Strathpine Clinic. Atzix also had a team, and it's going to be also YBB. Participating for a shield. So it was the first one that we had with our men's groups. So we went to Logan. So Logan hosted the first Lawn Bowls event. We're looking at doing it the first week of June every year because June is Men's Health Awareness Month. So why not get straight into it in the first week of June? So, yeah, we participated down there at the Rec Club in Logan. Thank you very much to the Rec Club for your hospitality down there. You guys were awesome. They were with us all day and helping us and guiding us with our lawn bowls. Not that I needed it. Not that I needed it. Now, look, the way that we end up doing it was we had the highest scores from the pairs that were bowling. There's a bowling for lawn bowls. Anyway, you get my drift. So my team, so me and Macca, were the highest scorers for ATSIX, of course. You didn't expect anything less. And Uncle Bob and John Boy were the highest for MATSIX. So we did battle in the grand final, so to speak, to see who was going to get their name engraved on the shield. And John Boy was too scared to play on my lanes that I was on. He's seen my form there all day, and I was in good form. I just want to let you know. I don't normally brag about myself, but, geez, I was red hot hitting the jack all day. And he was so scared, John Boy. He says, no, you'll have to come over to our lanes here where we've been bowling all day. And I said to Macca, what do you want to do, Macca? And Macca said, mate, we're not scared of anybody. We'll go anywhere, anytime, and play anywhere. And guess what? John Boy got his wish. They beat us. They beat us 3-0, the MATSIX men's group. So, Deadly, congratulations to John Boy and Uncle Bob there from the Strathpine Clinic who rolled us in the inaugural Lawn Bowls Challenge between the men's groups, between the three AMSs there, so YBB, MATSIX and ATSIX. So you will be engraved on there, and I shall get that all sorted and deliver it to the clinic so you can have your bragging rights for 12 months. So, yeah, well done there. So it was a good day. Beautiful weather over there as well. Wasn't too hot, wasn't too cold. Jump on our socials there at ATSIX, and I believe there'll be some photos up there on the MATSIX page as well, and you can check out all the action. But, yeah, plenty of men turned up there for that event, so can't wait to do that one again next year. All righty. Let's keep things rolling this morning as we work our way to the top of the hour here on The Brekkie Show.
1: You there, Uncle? I got all the shopping for when the family's here this weekend.
2: Whoa! All the shopping is right. That looks like you bought everything in the store. We're not feeding the whole community.
1: Nah, just the kids and their kids and your brothers and then you, of course. It takes a bit of planning to make sure there's enough for all of us. Everything's a bit crazy when that mob is all here, in a good way. So I'm keen to at least have the food under control. Anyway, what have you been up to?
2: I was on that Money Smart website because that's another thing we're really trying to get under control. Our super and our retirement. I was looking at that information on super again. It helped make it a bit easier to understand.
1: Oh, I'm glad you're doing that. I'll join you in a minute if you help me finish unloading the car. I want to check out that super calculator again and watch a couple more of those Deadly videos they have on there. It's great they have some resources specifically for Mob.
2: Yeah, I wish we'd known about Money Smart earlier. but it makes me feel good that we're starting to take control and think about what our retirement could look like. That's not just going to help us, it's going to help our family too. Oh, hey, you got those apples I like. I better taste test a few to make sure they're okay.
1: Maybe you shouldn't be helping me to unload this stuff. 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
2: Nah, just a couple of apples. Oh, and maybe one or two of these. And for you mob listening out there, don't forget to check out Money Smart. You'll find a bunch of free, independent and easy to understand superannuation and retirement resources. 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

0: Hello, I'm Adam Evans with the NIRS News. Arundaganangi woman Pat Turner has been made an Officer of the Order of Australia in the King's Birthday Honours. The honour was awarded for her distinguished service to the Indigenous community, most recently her decade-long run with the National Aboriginal Community Controlled Health Organisation, as well as her work on closing the gap through the Coalition of Peaks. Former Tasmanian Premier Will Hodgman, gender equality advocate Natasha Stott-Despoa, and philanthropist Janet Calvert-Jones are among those appointed champions of the Order of Australia, which is the nation's highest civilian honour. Overall, 949 people received gongs across all divisions. Older Australians are lining up for a new federally funded vaccine against respiratory syncytial virus, as health leaders warn the common winter illness is far more dangerous than just a bad cold. During RSV Awareness Week, older Australians and pregnant women are being urged to prioritise vaccination. Aboriginal and Torres Strait Islanders also face a significantly higher risk of getting the virus. The virus can cause severe illness, hospitalisation and death, particularly in babies, older Australians and people with underlying conditions. RSV vaccines have been added to the National Immunisation Program, with free jabs now available for people over 75 and Aboriginal and Torres Strait Islanders over the age of 60. A man has died after being attacked by a shark while spearfishing with his family. The 35-year-old was bitten by a suspected 4.5-metre shark on Saturday near Albany in Western Australia's southwest. The death comes after a father of two, Stephen Matabony, was killed while diving at Horseshoe Reef off Wajumup Rottnest Island near Perth in May. The 38-year-old was pulled from the water and was rushed by a boat to a jetty at Gordy Bay on the north side of the island. Paramedics were unable to revive him. And a motorbike rider has died after crashing while competing in the Outback Fink Desert race. The competitor was riding in the first leg of the race when the crash occurred yesterday after midday. Police provided first aid until paramedics arrived, but the rider died at the scene. A crime scene was declared and crash detectives are preparing a report for the coroner. We'll have more coming up next.
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0: To sport, and Tigers coach Benji Marshall was apologetic to fans after his side's 68-0 horror loss to the Panthers yesterday.
3: Yeah, it's embarrassing. That's the first thing. And I don't usually apologise to our fans and members, but that performance was just unacceptable in terms of what we expect and the way we want to perform. And I'm actually surprised they stuck around as long as they did today, because it was clear to me from the start we weren't there.
0: In yesterday's other game, the Sharks took out the Demons 34-12. And today, the Bulldogs will take on the Eels at Stadium Australia. Now for a look at the capital city weather around the country. A shower or two for Magajin, Brisbane with a top of 23. 20 and a shower or two for Gadigal Country, Sydney, while it's 15 and sunny on Ngunnawal, Gambri Country, Canberra. 17 and partly cloudy in Nam, Melbourne. And sunny in Nipaloon, Hobart with a max of 16. Sunny and 19 in Tandanya, Adelaide. Showers and a possible afternoon storm and 21 degrees in Bawley, Perth. And a top of 31 and sunny in Garamilla, Darwin. If you have any stories that you'd like to share with us, you can send us an email to news@nirs.org.au. It's news@nirs.org.au.
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2: Hey, good morning, you deadly mob out there, for a beautiful Monday morning. We are in the last hour of the show here. Man, it always goes quick here. Tell me why? Because we play the best country music mix around, that's why. If you have only just tuned in to Triple A, keep it locked and loaded here, and you'll find out we play the best country music mix around, the old school, the new school, and of course the best from our Aboriginal and Torres Strait Islander artists. Hey, if you'd like a bit of a community shout-out, a birthday shout-out, a song request, any of that sort of stuff, you can always shoot me a message here on 0493 222 822. That number again, 0493 222 822, and that's how you can get it all done and sorted to make sure you get your little deadly song on the radio with me this morning right here on the Brekkie Show. Plenty of time. We've had some deadly requests coming through this morning, so keep them rolling on through, eh? This is Ricky Pascoe here, back to country, right here on the Brekkie Show with your host, Ray Nagus.

play Murray Country, the Brekkie Show. Steelers wheel there, stuck in the middle. I bet you that song got you tapping your feet in the car or wherever you are. And before that one, we had Fast Car, Luke Combs, and Bad Moon Rising, Creedence Clearwater Revival. I had to get that one out. Took me a little while. Hey, have you ever been through a drive-thru and the person that's serving you is just so nice and you just like want to just be so nice back? So I ordered my feed there yesterday in the drive-thru and they said, is that everything? And I said, that's everything, thank you. And then she was so nice. She was just, thank you. And I just felt like I had to say thank you again because how nice that she was. I must have said thank you about four times. And she said, thank you, thank you. We're going back and forth with our thank yous. And she must have been thinking, can you just drive around to the window so you can pay for your food and go? She was just so nice, though. I just thought I had to be nice back. I mean, I'm always nice, but I mean, four times nice, it's probably a little bit too much, Ray. You don't need to be doing four thank yous while you're in the drive-thru, getting your feed there. But anyways, there you go. Have you ever run across somebody that's just so nice in the drive-thru that you just had to just keep saying thank you to them? Well, it happened to me yesterday. First time ever, true story. Hey, what are you up to this morning? I hope you're enjoying your morning. 20 past 8 here in the West End Studios here in Brisbane. Hope you had a good weekend. My footy team got busted again on the weekend. We didn't even score a try. The Green Machine, what are we doing down there? I thought we were maybe going to ambush the Roosters because it was going to be too cold down there, but the Chookies, they were just way, way, way too good for us on the weekend. But anyway, off to another week we go. I think they named the Origin teams today, I think, because I think next Wednesday is game two down there in Melbourne. So it'd be interesting to see who both sides pick. There was a little bit of chatter that the Blues might go with a few different players. I'm not too sure why they do those things when they win. New South Wales seem to always want to change their players around. No loyalty maybe. I don't know what the story is. I'm assuming they're going to put Big Paino in there. Big Payne Haas will probably have to come back in there somewhere. So someone's going to have to make way for him, you would think. He was just on autopilot there on the weekend. Just such a good player is Payne Haas. Alrighty, Lainey Wilson here now. Things a man ought to know right here on the Brekkie Show.

0: The Brekkie Show. Who doesn't love a little bit of Randy Travis on a Monday morning digging up bones? And, of course, that was Lainey Wilson there. Things a man ought to know. Now, speaking of things a man ought to know, we are joined, very lucky to be joined this morning by Uncle Mickey Adams, Dr. Mickey Adams. Good morning, Uncle. How are you?
1: Yeah, good, son.
0: That's good, Uncle. Now, Uncle, who's your mob and where you're from?
1: My mother, Yarragana, and Watersea up at Cape York. And on my mother's side, the Gurindji people in Central Northern Territory.
0: Yeah, deadly, Uncle. Now, Uncle Mickey, we're in June now, so this is Men's Health Awareness Month, and I couldn't of a better person to interview at the start of the month than yourself. Obviously, you've done a lot of things and a lot of different communities, with especially around men's health stuff. Uncle Mickey, how long have you been doing this sort of stuff for?
1: Probably since 94, so 32 years or so.
0: 32 years, eh? Now, Uncle Mickey, whereabouts are you currently working and what's your role there?
1: I'm semi-retired, son, and I'm residing in Perth at the moment.
0: What were you doing over there in Perth? Which organisation were you with, Uncle Mickey?
1: No, I went over there with Edith Cowan University, but I retired from there probably 3 years ago.
0: Now, Uncle, you got an award, member of the Order of Australia, which is just too deadly. Can you tell us a little bit more about how that happened, I suppose, and how good does it feel to get that award?
1: I don't know how it happened. Someone from the university, I think, nominated me. I was surprised to get something like this, but appreciative of getting such an award. I do what I do because I like doing. Like working with people, particularly trying to encourage men to be have a more positive life. All the reporting on us are very negative. We need to celebrate ourselves, celebrate being the men who we are. Get away from that negativity.
0: Yeah, absolutely, Uncle Mickey. And speaking of, keeping men positive and men's groups and all that sort of stuff, how important is it for our men to either go seek help or reach out to someone and have a yarn? How important is it to our mob?
1: It's very important. A lot of, you read the ABS, the Australian Bureau of Stats, and they say that we're the lowest in health. We're high in the stuff like smoking and drinking and all that stuff. Mm-hmm. But when it comes down, there's only a percentage of that. But they report that year after year, and we've got to get men to start looking at that's all. Predicts like someone's research, but in real life we're sort of fighting to get ahead of ourselves. So we really need to phase out that negative stuff and be more positive, celebrate ourselves. I think, a lot of our guys are starting to go and see doctors. People say men don't want to talk, but when I go around and sit down with others than that, they want to yarn all day. And, we'll have a yarn, gig each other, have a laugh at each other and all that. And that's the way I do my my research work and consultation is to sit down and have a good yarn, talk about everything and everything before we get to the real questions on that.
0: Yeah, because a lot of... Yeah, I'll keep going.
1: No, I've had the privilege to to work right across Australia, different places, being invited everywhere. I'm going to give a talk next week when I get back to Perth for the Men's Health Week with all the Migaloos over there. Have a yarn with them.
0: Yeah, have a yarn and let them know what we need and what we're going through. Keep going up, sorry.
1: You know, I went Men's Health Forum in Brisbane last year, and a white fella came over and he said, "You blokes are doing everything right. You know, why can't these white fellas do it?" I said, "Only thing wrong with them, they don't listen." And said, "We need to work together on a lot of stuff because we're all in the same boat."
0: Yeah, absolutely, Uncle. Absolutely. I understand. There are other organisations who have slowly been integrating into our mob here around in the Brisbane metro area in terms of, you know, joining our men's groups and supporting our men's groups that are here. If there was one message that you could give our listeners today, Uncle Mickey, there might be one young fella out there or one uncle there listening in who's going through a little bit. What would your advice be, or what would your message be this morning for them?
1: The message is for me. I always look at self. So, you know, you've got to be yourself. Don't worry about what other people are saying. Be yourself, be positive, and be active.
0: Yeah, thank you very much. Deadly messages there, Uncle. I know you couldn't say anything more true than that one. Just be yourself and don't worry about what anybody else says.
1: I actually started doing my men's stuff up in Darwin, but then carried it on when I managed AX Brisbane.
0: Oh, yes.
1: And they gave me the leeway to do it, and then I went over to the Health Council and ran that.
0: And that Health Council, that's
1: the one over in Queensland. Yeah.
0: Is that the one over in Perth, Uncle, the Health Council?
1: No, Quake.
0: Oh, yes, Quake, sorry, yes. Sorry. All right, Uncle, well, thank you very much for joining us this morning. I know you're a very busy man. Like I say, it's Men's Health Awareness Month this month, and obviously you got that award there, and I couldn't think of a better person to have a chat with this morning. We'd love to get you back on again at some stage. Like I said, I know you're a very busy man. Thank you very much for joining us here this morning.
1: Thank you, and, you know, all the fellas out there, it's a Men's Health Week, so they need to go and check up. You know, one of the things that are creeping up on us is prostate cancer and bowel cancer. You know, any cancer kills us. So we need to be more aware of all that stuff and don't be afraid to go and get checked out and look after yourself.
0: Yeah, absolutely, Uncle.
1: Thank you, son.
0: Thank you, Uncle Mickey. Thanks for joining us this morning. Have a deadly day. This is Mopping the Dropheads.
1: All right, thank you.
0: No worries,
1: Uncle. Take care, bud.
0: Take care.
1: Bye.

0: In your 50s, staying on top of your eye health becomes increasingly important, even if you haven't noticed any major changes in your vision. 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Matthew Walcott, a regional optometrist with RUAH, shares this important eye health message for our elders.
1: As we get a bit older, with the 50 we're talking about, it's good to have our eyes checked regularly there, because there's some diseases that are better to pick up early and easier to manage. 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Everything looks good.
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4: Triple A Murray Country, the Brekkie Show. Hey, we're nearly at the end of the show here. Don't forget, Let's Talk will be in after the 9 o'clock news and weather. Tomorrow, don't forget to join us for the Deadly Choices crew. We normally do that around about 10 past, quarter past 8 every Tuesday. We'd like to catch up with those mob and find out what's going on. I'll try to get some more info for you about the JMC, the Junior Murray Carnival. Get some, maybe some bit more numbers to let you know what's happening. Don't forget, if you haven't done that yet, jump on the Deadly Choices Facebook page and register either your team or your child, so they can participate in the carnival. It's always going to be a deadly one. Now, make sure you check the dates, because the dates have changed slightly for the carnival. Still at the same venue, but yeah, you'd hate to get there a day late and miss out on all the action. Alrighty, well, I hope you had a deadly morning this morning. I know we did here down in West End. Hope you have a deadly day. And I will check out all you mob bright and early in the morning. Don't forget our 3 p.m. drive show in the afternoons as well, if you're chasing all the deadly yarns and deadly music in the afternoons when you are cruising home or wherever it is that you are heading to. I'll leave you with some Dan Sultan, Bailey Zimmerman. Make sure I get his name right this time. Kane Brown and Yothu Yindi. Righto, enjoy your day, you deadly mob. Catch you all tomorrow.

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0: Hello, I'm Adam Evans with the NIRS News. When asked what drives her, long-time Aboriginal rights campaigner Pat Turner says it's a determination to achieve justice for her people. A 74-year-old has been appointed an Officer of the Order of Australia for distinguished services to the Indigenous community. She has long advocated for Indigenous-led solutions to pressing issues facing Aboriginal and Torres Strait Islander people, particularly in delivering healthcare. Earlier this year, she stepped down as CEO of the National Aboriginal Community Controlled Health Organisation, a role that has put her at the forefront of community efforts to close the gap in health outcomes. She's also recently stepped down as lead convener of the Coalition of Peaks, a group of more than 80 Indigenous community controlled peak organisations. 949 people have received gongs across all divisions of the honours roll. The Commonwealth is pushing for a swift and transparent investigation into the treatment of Australians detained by Israel involved in the latest aid flotilla. The Community Radio Network's Noah Seckham reports from Canberra.
1: 11 Australians on board the Global Samud flotilla were detained by Israel while attempting to break the naval blockade and deliver aid to Gaza. The group have raised allegations of mistreatment and sexual assault while in detention. Foreign Affairs Minister Penny Wong says the government and the department are advocating for a transparent investigation.
2: We need to keep advocating for that, and I understand other countries are putting a similar position to the Israelis.
1: DFAT representatives say consular officials did not have a line of sight of detained Australians in the hours before they flew out of Israel, but confirmed they heard screams in the airport.
0: An investigation is underway following the death of a man during a botched arrest in South Australia. SA police say the man died after they used an ineffective taser on the 44-year-old. Police were responding to reports of a man armed with a metal pole. Police say when they arrived, the man was damaging property with the metal pole. They used a taser that did not work, and the man became unresponsive when officers continued the arrest. Major crime and ethical and professional standards detectives are investigating the incident. We'll have more coming up next.
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0: To sport, and Carlton got their fourth win in a row after beating the Bombers yesterday 10-12-72 to 10-7-67. Carlton had a shaky start before coming back from 14 points down after half-time.
9: It wasn't unexpected from our end, and it's another challenge for us and great learning around how to handle those occasions. And I didn't think we played particularly well tonight, and again, all credit to Essendon, they only allow you to play the way that the pressure they applied. But I thought we're able to hang in long enough and then take some important moments in the second half, and we challenged ourselves around work rate at half time and our midfield getting to work a bit more, and it looked to be better in the second half.
0: That was Carlton's interim coach Josh Fraser. In yesterday's other game, the Swans beat the Saints 15-14-104 to 15-12-102. And today, the Pies will take on the Demons. Now for a look at the capital city weather around the country. A shower or two for Magajim, Brisbane with a top of 23. 20 and a shower or two for Gadigal Country, Sydney, while it's 15 and sunny on Ngunnawal Gambri Country, Canberra. 17 and partly cloudy in Nam, Melbourne, and sunny in Nipaluna, Hobart with a max of 16. Sunny and 19 in Tundunya, Adelaide. Showers and a possible afternoon storm, and 21 degrees in Morley, Perth, and a top of 31 and sunny in Garamilla, Darwin. If you have any stories that you'd like to share with us, you can send us an email to news@nirs.org.au. It's news@nirs.org.au.
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8: the National Indigenous Radio Service. Catch all the hard-hitting news and current affairs that focuses on all relevant First Nations issues from a First Nations stance point. By the University of Queensland Business School Scholarship for Indigenous Postgraduate Students, and coming to you from the lands of the Turrbal and Yuggera peoples, this is Karen Durante for Let's Talk.
11: Hello and welcome to Let's Talk. Before we begin, I'd like to acknowledge our ancestors and our elders whose shoulders we stand on. I'd like to acknowledge traditional owners of the land where you're listening from and acknowledge Aboriginal and Torres Strait Islander peoples have never ceded their sovereignty. Now, as some of you may know, I've returned home from Zanathkes, or I returned home to Zanathkes, I should say. That's the Torres Strait, last month. And being there brought back a lot of memories. One of them was actually remembering the local bank, National Australia Bank, as it was then called. It's now NAB, where my late cousin used to work. And she was probably one of the first Indigenous people that I know of to work in the local branch. So that neatly brings us to what I wanted to yarn today about. Let's meet Claire Beatty. Claire, tell us firstly your mob.
12: Oh, thank you so much for having me first. I'm a proud Yorta Yorta woman. My dad's from Shepparton, Victoria. But I'm dialing in today from the lands of the Darawal people and paying my respects to elders past and present and your deadly self and all the listeners.
11: I did mention my brief recollection around NAB or National Australia Bank, as it was called back then, and you actually work for NAB.
12: I sure do. I'm the executive for business engagement, and I loved that story because I love hearing about deadly mob coming into roles like banking, because it hasn't been a traditional role for us and we haven't always looked up and seen ourselves there. And it's so important to me that our customers, when they're walking into a branch or when they're having a phone call or a yarn, that they are safe, and by that they are talking to someone who reflects them. And it makes that yarn easier.
11: Yeah, well, it was something that made me think about a career in banking at one stage, but I caught what they call the radio bug, so here we are. Claire, tell us...
12: You've got the voice of radio, that's for sure.
11: And the face. We always say that too. Claire, tell us about how you actually got into the banking sector.
12: Oh, Lord, it's a real spirit provides moment, so as my auntie would say. So I actually was a social worker and then a teacher for 13 years in high schools, English, history, drama. I taught on Bundjalung at Alstonville High School and at Casino High School. So a lot of the kids from Casino came from Jabula Mission, Corakai Mission or Cabo. And so that was my absolute joy to see our jargons come up through and be deadly and black and be black excellence. I then shifted careers into the Transport Management Centre, where I had the privilege of clearing incidents across New South Wales, so accidents, breakdowns, sending hazmat crew, helicopters, helping. Every job I've ever had is about helping. And I then ended up moving into senior public service. So I was a executive director, a director, and then a deputy secretary in portfolios like education, so in school infrastructure, where we had the 2,200 schools, 190 new builds. And as I said, I was in transport, and I worked in Treasury on Financial Investment Review Board. And then I moved into the Department of Communities and Justice, where I worked in out-of-home care, domestic sexual and family violence, on the anti-racism strategy, and other things for mobs. So my whole career is about service and helping where I can, where spirit provides. And I knew a person in NAB. His name is Noel Prakash, and he leads the Indigenous banking team. And we got yarning one day, and he really sold me on the idea of what NAB can do for our mob, how we are obviously not intergenerationally wealthy usually. And the really important piece around us being entrepreneurs, us being the largest growing business areas, you know, there's like 60,000 First Nations who could service a loan for a mortgage that don't have one. Obviously, the domestic sexual and family violence piece is really part of my heart and soul, and I want to make sure that our people are safe. And banks actually have a role in that. And so when you open yourself to that, you think, well, I want to be there too. So I went and joined NAB.
11: And is it in the role that you currently hold now?
12: I firstly joined the bank in small business, which was really great because I got to learn a lot about how the bank works, because they've got a language of their own, if I can be honest. Government does too. but they have a lot of products and a lot of things to learn. And after about 6 months, I moved into people and culture, into a team that was newly created, and it's called business engagement. And our job really is to ensure that First Nations people have economic prosperity through jobs, because we know one of the biggest levers for us to pay bills and to have pride and also maybe to be a role model for our family is to have employment. And I love the fact that we're bringing Black excellence, because that's what we are. We are Black excellence into NAB across the whole bank, so that we, one, reflect the community that we serve. So particularly in areas like Bourke, of course we want mob in our branches there, or Walgett, for example. We need to, because community expect that, and that should be right. But the best way for us to have economic prosperity and self-determination is through having careers. And financial literacy also comes with a role in the bank as well, so you can help others to plan and to get support when they need it.
11: Well, as you mentioned, you know, NAB is one of the four big banks in Australia. And traditionally, there's been very limited engagement with First Nations people. So tell us about the journey that NAB itself has gone through, where it's starting to talk about, you know, these things like supporting Indigenous entrepreneurs and startups, like supporting people, you know, have that financial literacy, particularly around for our mob.
12: Yeah, I think it's been a long journey. I'm particularly proud of our CEO, Andrew Irvin, who his maiden speech when he became CEO, actually he spoke about being the Indigenous bank of choice and the Indigenous employer of choice. And to do that in your first speech really tells you what he's about. And as you know, like a leader who's the CEO, he sets the vision for the bank, where we're talking about customer obsession. We're talking about moving at speed. We talk about winning together, the values of NAB. But outside of that, he definitely had this vision, and he definitely engages around First Nations businesses, First Nations economic prosperity. He's really passionate about it. When I'm bringing First Nations into the bank, he's the first to like a LinkedIn post and comment back. He's one of the first to, we've got this internal Facebook kind of platform called Viva Engage, and if you post things with your kids and they're learning something, that's interns or grads, for example, he's involved and he wants to meet them, he wants to grow them, he's invested. And so that makes a really big difference in a large organisation with over 40,000 staff, to hear the boss talk about that openly but actually do actions as well. So it has been a long journey. Andrew's been in his role, I think it's been about 2 years now. And his leadership is making, it means the world to me as a First Nations person, because I don't want this to be gammon, and I couldn't be gammon if I tried. So I really, we all sit back, I think, and we watch. We hear the words. People have a lot of words, but when they have action behind them, you know, a CEO who's willing to meet our First Nations staff, who's willing to lean in and also call out things. If we call out that things are wrong, he's willing to listen and also take action as well. And that's really, really important in terms of reconciliation, because we won't always get it right, but it's important that the leaders in NAB are invested to listen deeply and act when things are called out. The Indigenous banking team, and we've got a First Nations call centre as well, taking calls from mob. The First Nations banking team work with bankers to ensure that customers are listened to, that they understand the opportunity in First Nations business growth as well, which is just huge. Like, we are a young population as well, and that opportunity is massive as well. I think there's so much untapped potential in our people for this economic prosperity piece that I think we haven't even touched the sides of it, which is just so exciting. And I think NAB is really leaning into that journey, but with First Nations people walking with us and listening deeply.
11: And did you say that NAB has, what, 4,000 a workforce?
12: 40,000.
11: 40,000. So what proportion do Aboriginal and Torres Strait Islander people make up of that 40,000? Do you have those figures?
12: Roughly, we have over 300, I would say, across NAB. It's not, and 40,000 is our whole workforce. And so that's not just in Australia, that's everywhere. We are a growing workforce, though. It is my job, as I said, to bring in Black excellence into the bank. So every role that we have, I'm constantly, and this is why we're having this yarn, I'm constantly looking for First Nations people who want to join the bank. And so our population will be growing, growing, growing all the time. We have roles for everyone everywhere. So if you're in Walgett and you want a job in NAB, well, yes, we have everything from agribanking to call centre roles to walking into your local branch and working there as well. And then there's more sort of CBD-based roles as well. The funny thing about a bank, and I didn't realise till I got there, and maybe I was quite naive, is that there are just so many roles. You have like no idea till you're actually in a bank how many different really cool and interesting roles there are. Everything from an enablement role, so that might be marketing and comms. It could be someone who does IT. It could be someone who's a executive assistant. It could be someone who does security. There's just so many enablement roles, let alone the front roles that you think of in a bank. I used to naively just think, oh, well, a bank is a branch and people who work in a branch. But it's not. It's bigger than that. And we are very much wanted. And so I want to grow the population of First Nations in NAB in a sustainable and safe way. This is not tokenism and just doing this for targets and so forth. This is to reflect the customer that we serve and also to ensure the economic prosperity of our people. And I take that very deeply and very seriously. And so my ask is of anyone who's listening, if you have ever considered and you're open to working in a bank, we have a First Nations expression of interest. If you type in First Nations NAB, you'll get a page that takes you to a little green button. Click on the green button and you're expressing your interest. And the reason why I haven't tied it to a job is because there's so many jobs that are out all the time and they have awesome, strange titles sometimes, like domain orchestration, which usually doesn't mean much to anyone who doesn't do domain orchestration. So I'd prefer MOB just to click on the green button, put their details in, and then someone in my team who's MOB will give them a call and talk about the different roles we have, help with resume, help with coaching for an interview. Because really what we love and what we need in the bank are people who are empathetic, who are customer obsessed, who deeply want to help others. And that's what we're here to do. We're here to help. And if you're that way and you have that attitude, which we do, most First Nations, I would say all First Nations, deeply care and are great listeners and are deeply connected in their networks, then we want you. We absolutely want you in NAB. And so I hope the next time I speak to you, I can say we have thousands. The opportunity is massive, absolutely massive with the amount of roles we have at NAB.

the World Wars, the Zulu and the Navajo. Then I did of my own history. Yes, but as you begin to uncover the sin, you can feel your heart drowning in shame.

with the truth and all the space in between us. Replacing the blame and the fear. And what we must learn first, we are better than our worst. And respect for each other starts here. So why celebrate this great nation on a day that insults and divides? For regardless of clan, will we all love this land? Find a way where we stand unified. Charlie Perkins, I'll stand beside you. Uncle Jimmy, you're so

0: brought to you by the University of Queensland Business School Scholarship for Indigenous postgraduate students, and coming to you from the lands of the Turrbal and Yuggera peoples, this is Karen Durante for Let's Talk.
1: You're listening to Let's Talk, and I'm with Claire Beattie from NAB, National Australia Bank. And we just learned previously, Claire, that out of a workforce of about 40,000, NAB has about 300 First Nations.

0: Google First Nations NAB, and it should bring you to a page where you just press this magic green button. Doesn't automatically get you a job, but at least gives you those links, I guess, to potential jobs for you.
1: Yeah, and it lets us give you a call. So what I love about this process, it's so simple. You click on the green button, you go to First Nations NAB, and you'll find the page there. When you get to that page, you'll click on the green button, you fill in your details, and then someone in my team will give you a call and we'll talk you through the roles that are available. As I said, we give you coaching, we can help you with your resume. We can also be in the interview with you for cultural safety if you need us to be. And then once you're here, our team, we have a community group called Kui. We pop you in that group if you want to, and there's chats and there's meetings, and we have a First Nations forum every year where we get together. But there's a real sense of community. My team also provide pastoral care. So, for example, for the interns and grads or the trainees that come in, but all staff, we also provide mentoring. So you can ask for a First Nations mentor or a non-First Nations mentor. We provide an executive sponsor as well. They're the most senior people in the bank. They're here to talk you through career guidance or potentially to walk alongside with you because they might have a network that you don't have in NAB when you first arrive. So there's lots of different support there, but most importantly, and what I'm proud of, is the community we have. I've got some people in the bank who are relatives, which won't surprise you. So one of my dear friends and colleagues, Michelle Garten, for example, who's in Brisbane, her son works at the bank, and we've got lots of stories like that. And she's been with us for 25 years, so she definitely enjoys it here. And we've got lots of stories of people who've been at NAB for a very, very long time but have also brought their family here. So I think that is a testament to our culture and how people feel once they're in NAB as well.
0: Well, yeah, you did mention the kind of supports that's available for people who potentially want to join NAB, but also for those existing First Nations employees. And, you know, I did want to ask about cultural safety, given that we've had, and you've got a public service background as well, and we've seen numerous reports come out about racism in the workplace, and you know, what protections are in place for First Nations, well, particularly within the banking sector?
1: I can't speak to the whole banking sector, but I can speak to my experience here. I don't work in health and safety in NAB, but I do know that we have things like whistleblower, which is internal, where if you see something obviously that you don't think is right, you report it, and you can do that anonymously. So that's used quite often. We obviously have ER that are there to support you and help you as well. We have HR that are here to support you as well. But they're the normal things within an organisation. Cultural safety is a really hard thing because you can't really... Everyone has a different version in their minds. You would have a different version of what cultural safety looks and feels like because you're a different person to me. But for me and my perspective, cultural safety in NAB, the way that I support that is, again, the community that we have. So I talk daily to our First Nations staff. We have a big group chat. In that group chat, you'll hear everything from my kid just got their first tooth, to this is what I'm doing in NAIDOC, or does anyone know how to do this thing, or has anyone experienced this before, or is anyone going to be around this office next Thursday? So it's very much there are people like that have been here for 25 years who know the answer to stuff, and people who are new who need the answer to that, and we help each other out. And to me, that is safety. We can also have really honest conversations when we get together each month about what we're seeing, what we're feeling, what we're hearing. We invite whistleblower or other places into those chats sometimes to talk to them about how we're feeling. We also do a listening piece, so we deeply listen with very senior people to First Nations every year about how they're experiencing the organisation, what they can do, what I can do, what more senior people can do to ensure that this is the employer of choice for First Nations. So what I'm proud of in terms of culture in the bank is the deep listening, the action that is taken when something happens or when someone feels something. There's either a community response, as in us in

0: NAB, we surround each other, we talk to each other, we help each other. There is a process response. It might be whistleblower or ER, HR, et cetera, support. But there is deep listening also from senior leaders who aren't First Nations, who we go to and we say, these are the things we need. And they deeply listen and then they actually act. And I think that's the most important thing. Quite often in my experience in workplaces, I might be the only First Nations at a certain level, or I might feel very lonely or feel like I can't speak up. And we don't want that here. We have a very big speak up culture in NAB. If it's not right, we put our hand up and we fix it together, or we report it and someone else helps us to fix it. So I think, to me, and I can only speak to what I think safety feels like, to me, I feel safe in that because I know that the community has my back in NAB. I know that the senior people have my back in NAB, and I know that they're open to learning when they get it wrong.
1: So I remember walking into, I can't remember what, it might have been Australia Post actually, walking in there and seeing a plaque, and it was acknowledging the traditional owners but also had the Aboriginal name for that country. And I wonder if that's a kind of thing that's also transforming, at least in those front-facing parts of NAB across the Australian landscape.
0: Yeah, I think so. I think you'll see things like that. But I think also for NAB, you'll also see people wearing a First Nations lanyard with design on it. You'll also see people who are mob wearing their First Nations uniform that they've chosen, the polo shirt that we have with the NAB star. We have a really deadly NAB star that was designed. So there is a lot of acknowledgement of the First Nations history of us being the oldest living culture in the world. And I think that's also driven again by our CEO. You know, he deeply engages for things like Reconciliation Week. It's not just about having one panel and doing one thing. He encourages everyone to get involved with their local community. We have cultural leave as well, which I really like. We get 3 days a year plus volunteer leave as well, so that we can connect with our culture and our community on days of significance, or for volunteering and things like that. And that's really important to us. I think that us being able to have a day off for NAIDOC or Reconciliation Week, outside of things like sorry business, it's really important that an organisation calls that out and supports that, and that it's not a hard thing to apply for. Because if you've got sorry business, for example, you don't want to go into what sorry business is. I would hope that everyone who works in NAB knows what that is, and I believe they do because there's a lot of training around it.
1: Yeah, I worked for the ABC back in the day and in Brisbane, and was kind of like the go-to person out of to sort out what the ABC was doing on site for NAIDOC and that sort of thing. So I didn't know that there was a term for that, that was called cultural load. I just accepted that was just a responsibility as being an Indigenous person to make sure that that Aboriginal and Torres Strait Islander culture was celebrated. So how does a NAB deal with cultural load that, you know, maybe there's one First Nations person in an office in Perth who might be feeling that?
0: Look, that's a really big and important question. Again, I can only speak from my experience and what I see happening in our community. So, yes, there can be people who speak to, and as I said, we do listening sessions a lot to work out what we're getting wrong and how we can lean in, who do talk about them feeling that they have cultural load or colonial load, depending on how they express it. We have, for example, First Nations employee reference groups where people have volunteered to run events where they sort of get time within their role to go and do those things. We have an ERG for Pride, for example. We have an ERG for First Nations. We have a Cultural Inc. First Nation ERG as well. So people can volunteer to celebrate, put on events and things like that, but they're volunteering not. I think there's a big difference between, and I'm with you, I've had the same thing happen where people just say, oh, Claire, you're Aboriginal, you'll do the blah. And it's not like they're asking you, they're telling you. And, of course, you go and do it because it's really, really important. I feel like we're not doing that as much as I've seen in other organisations. And again, I can't speak for everyone. Obviously, it could happen and it can be raised in some of our listening sessions. So hence, we do talk a lot about it is an opt-in, it's on top of your role, we're aware of that, and your manager will make changes perhaps in your workload or things like that to accommodate. But, you know, I have to be honest and say that no one's ever perfect, right? But I can only talk from my experience where my boss, when I say I'm going to go and do something, it's because I want to do it. It's not because he's made me do it or because he's presumed that I want to do it because I'm Aboriginal. And I think that's a key difference, is the self-determination and the choice, as opposed to feeling like you're obligated and it's on top of your workload.
1: Well, Claire, we've talked about potentially First Nations people working within NAB and the banking sector in general, but I guess the other side of the coin is for those customers, those First Nations people who engage with the bank as customers. And as we know, ASIC has been really cracking down on banks of late, particularly those overcharging their customers with bank fees. So I'm wondering what NAB does actively in terms of ensuring that you have a good relationship with First Nations customers. Thinking of all my family who are at Zenith Kiss, whose only option for banking is with NAB.
0: Yeah, look, that's a great question. And I think we've done a lot of thinking around, again, we've got a First Nations banking team, we've got a First Nations contact centre. We have a lot of First Nations across the bank who will advocate, obviously, for MOB and say, this is what my community would feel about that product, or this is what my community would feel if we don't have that branch anymore. I'm really proud of the fact that we're opening more branches. I'm really proud of the fact that we are in places like Thursday Island, where no one else is, to your point. In other, you know, First Nations big communities like Walgett, we are there. And we have people who work in those branches who reflect the community of which they serve. So that's the biggest thing. I think you feel safer when you walk in and see someone who is local to your community, who you trust when you walk into a bank, particularly if you're going to have a hard conversation. We're also, you would have seen probably on the ABC, probably a couple of months ago, where we talked about 700 ATMs we put out there. So we are branch heavy. We have a lot of branches out there in the community to make sure that when you need us, we are there. We have ATMs. Why? Because we want you to be able to access your money when and how you need it. And like I said, we're deeply listening and making sure that we have people who work in the bank who are First Nations, so that if we're getting it wrong, we'll hear it really quickly. And secondly, so that people can voice how they feel to us, to someone who is them, who is safe, who is MOB. So there's so many things we're doing. And as I said, I'm in people and culture. I'm not necessarily a banker, but these are the things that I'm seeing and experiencing that I'm really particularly proud of. And I couldn't be gammon if I tried. So if I wasn't proud of working at NAB, I wouldn't be here.
1: Well, Claire, it's been a fascinating insight into the work that you do and the leadership, I guess, being shown by NAB in this space. Tell me, is the CEO in danger of his job? Is that you got your name written on it? Have you told him yet?
0: Oh, Lord. No. Definitely not. I'm not coming for that job anytime soon. That's a really big job. And he's a banker too, so he's better qualified for that job than I'd ever be. But the only job I really want is the one I have, and I'm just so blessed to have this job. Can I say, like, you have no idea how wonderful the teacher in me, right? The teacher in me loves seeing people come in and shine. And I talk about Black excellence because these amazing people, they not only just, like, they've got every degree under the sun and they also speak Mandarin. This is Black excellence, but they're also just great people that I get to bring into the bank, people who are empathetic, customer-obsessed, deep community people. And you'd be surprised, like, some of the best people I've ever seen come into the bank aren't necessarily banker background sometimes. Like, if you think about people who go in the call center, sometimes they're ex-nurses, sometimes they're teachers like me. Why? Because they're good listeners and they deeply care. So I've got what I think is a magical wand where I get to see people shine and help each other and grow a community. And again, the school teacher in me just loves the fact that people are happy, they're known, valued and cared for, they're shining, they have self-determination, economic prosperity, and they're that role model, changing the deficit. Because quite often, as you know, people have called us broken and disadvantaged and words that are not about friendship, that's not mateship. But I love seeing black excellence, and I call them diamonds because they're rare, they're expensive, and they've been made under pressure. And by expensive, I mean the fact that they're really well paid in a bank and really well respected in a bank. So I just love this black excellence that's coming through, and I couldn't be prouder.
1: Mm. Well, could be some career changes happening after this phone, after this, after this interview.
0: Come and work for us. Come on.
1: What a fantastic call to action. So, right, hop on to your web browser, Google or whatever it may be, First Nations, NAB or NAB, and look for that green button to get that call
0: First Nations
1: back.
0: Careers or First Nations NAB will take you there. First Nations Careers, if you type into Google, I just did it right then, First Nations Careers is where you head. Hit the green button and then you'll hear from me.
1: Claire, appreciate your time.
0: Thank you so much. It's been so deadly talking to you all, and just keep shining like the black excellence you are.
1: To wrap up, let's talk today. Our artist of the week, we're keeping it close to home. His name is Dean Brady, yes, from That Family, a very musical group, of course, and he's following in their footsteps, reflecting a bit of Motown R&B. Here he is with Falling.

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0: Hello, I'm Adam Evans with the NIRS News. Arundaganangi Wuming Pat Turner has been made an Officer of the Order of Australia in the King's Birthday Honours. The honour was awarded for her distinguished service to the Indigenous community, most recently her decade-long run with the National Aboriginal Community Controlled Health Organisation, as well as her work on closing the gap through the Coalition of Peaks. Former Tasmanian Premier Will Hodgman, gender equality advocate Natasha Stott-Despoa, and philanthropist Janet Calvert-Jones are among those appointed champions of the Order of Australia, which is the nation's highest civilian honour. Overall, 949 people receive gongs across all divisions. Older Australians are lining up for a new federally funded vaccine against respiratory syncytial virus, as health leaders warn the common winter illness is far more dangerous than just a bad cold. During RSV Awareness Week, older Australians and pregnant women are being urged to prioritise vaccination. Aboriginal and Torres Strait Islanders also face a significantly higher risk of getting the virus. The virus can cause severe illness, hospitalisation and death, particularly in babies, older Australians and people with underlying conditions. RSV vaccines have been added to the National Immunisation Program, with free jabs now available for people over 75 and Aboriginal and Torres Strait Islanders over the age of 60. A man has died after being attacked by a shark while spearfishing with his family. The 35-year-old was bitten by a suspected 4.5-metre shark on Saturday near Albany in Western Australia's southwest. The death comes after a father of two, Stephen Matabony, was killed while diving at Horseshoe Reef off Wajumup Rottnest Island near Perth in May. The 38-year-old was pulled from the water and was rushed by a boat to a jetty at Gordy Bay on the north side of the island. Paramedics were unable to revive him. And a motorbike rider has died after crashing while competing in the Outback Fink Desert race. The competitor was riding in the first leg of the race when the crash occurred yesterday after midday. Police provided first aid until paramedics arrived, but the rider died at the scene. A crime scene was declared and crash detectives are preparing a report for the coroner. We'll have more coming up next.
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0: To sport, and Tigers coach Benji Marshall was apologetic to fans after his side's 68-0 horror loss to the Panthers yesterday.
3: Yeah, it's embarrassing. That's the first thing. And I don't usually apologise to our fans and members, but that performance was just unacceptable in terms of what we...